0: just so there is no confusion.
1: And this a sound boy killer. Him a the number one killer. Kill you with the sweet, sweet rhythm.
0: 93.7.
1: From the west, he shock you from the north, and he shock you from the south.
0: Just so there is no confusion.
1: And this a sound boy killer. Him a the number one killer. Kill you with the sweet, sweet rhythm.
0: 93.7.
1: And they shock you from the west, he shock you from the north, and they shock you from the south. So boy, this a match up the place. Well, hear this, original, strictly original music in the place to keep the place rocking alive. Yeah. Number one factor.
0: With 93.7. Just so there is no confusion.
1: And this a sound boy killer. Him a the number one killer. Kill you with the sweet, sweet rhythm.
0: 93.7.
1: From the west, he shock you from the north, and he shock you from the south. So boy, this a match up the place. Well, hear this, original, strictly original music in the place to keep the place rocking alive. Yeah. Number one factor.
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It is 7 o'clock, and this is Silverbirds with a 93.7 Jaws. Nigeria is the only country we have. Let's avoid arcs that could destabilize the nation. We are one big family. I am David King. First, our top stories. President Bola Tinubu's former aide tackles Atiku Abubakar over call for Femi Gbajabiamila's suspension. Chief of Army Staff recognizes citizens' vital role in national security. Anambra State Police link crackdown on tinted vehicles to security concerns. On the foreign scene, China's President Xi Jinping accepts readiness with North Korean counterpart. And in sports, former Nigerian international criticizes Nigerian football authorities over failure to qualify for the World Cup. Please stay tuned for details of these and other stories.

0: Former Senior Special Assistant to President Bola Tinubu on National Assembly Matters, Ibrahim Olarewaju, has slammed former Vice President Atiku Abubakar over his demand to suspend the President's Chief of Staff, Femi Gbajabiamila. Atiku Abubakar had called for the President's Chief of Staff suspension amid the controversy surrounding the Presidential Foreign Intervention Promotion Council, insisting that the President's Chief of Staff should step aside to allow a thorough and impartial investigation into the allegations. But Ibrahim Olarewaju's statement in Ado-Ekiti, the state capital, described the demand as reckless and politically motivated, arguing that there was no credible evidence linking Gbajabiamila to the purported council's activities. He maintained that the presidency had already clarified its position on the matter, urging the former vice president to allow security agencies to conclude their investigation rather than rush to judgment. The Chief of Army Staff, Lieutenant General Waidi Shaibu, has said citizens play a critical role in the security dynamics of the country. General Shaibu stated this at the inauguration of a renovated community primary and secondary school in Rivers State. He said the inauguration was part of the Army's Special Intervention Civil Military Cooperation Projects, marking the Nigerian Army Day celebration 2026. The Chief of Army Staff noted the interventions were carried out in three senatorial districts of the state and disclosed that the Nigerian Army has commissioned over 250 intervention projects across the six geopolitical zones of the country aimed at fostering public support and enhancing civilian-military cordiality. The Anambra State Police Command has said the ongoing impounding of vehicles with tinted windows is part of a security operation aimed at addressing rising insecurity and preventing criminals from exploiting such vehicles. The exercise, which has affected vehicles with and without tinted glass permits, has generated concerns among motorists across the state. Explaining the operation, the Police Public Relations Officer, SP Tochukwu Ikenga, said the exercise is not intended to inconvenience law-abiding residents, but to verify the authenticity of tinted glass permits and enforce compliance with relevant vehicle regulations. According to him, security operatives are impounding vehicles with tinted windows, regardless of whether the owners presented tinted glass permits. The operation also targets unregistered vehicles and those with concealed, covered, or defaced number plates. The Edo State government has reunited Peter Gwobadia, a 53-year-old deportee from the United States, with his family after rescuing him in Benin City while experiencing severe mental distress. The intervention followed his referral for urgent medical and psychiatric care, underscoring the state government's commitment to protecting vulnerable persons and facilitating their rehabilitation, recovery, and reintegration into society. The Commissioner for Women Affairs and Social Development, Eugenia Abdallah, said this in an interview with newsmen in Benin, highlighting government efforts supporting vulnerable residents. She said intervention followed Peter Gobadia's rescue and referral for medical and psychiatric care at the hospital where he's receiving treatment after previous rehabilitation abroad. The Nigerian police have successfully rescued an abducted woman along with her two-year-old son from a forest hideout located in Kwara State. A statement issued by the Force Public Relations Officer, Aniete Iniedu, indicated that based on credible intelligence, operatives on the Force Intelligence Department, Intelligence Response Team, in conjunction with local security support groups, conducted a tactical operation on Saturday in the forest at Bodis Sadu, where the victims were being held. The statement noted that when the operatives approached, the kidnappers opened fire in an attempt to thwart the operation, but were met with a rapid tactical response, which compelled them to retreat further into the forest. The Inspector General of Police, Olatunji Disu, praised the bravery and professionalism of the operatives involved in the rescue operation. The member representing Pangshin Kanke Kanam Federal Constituency, Yusuf Gagdi, said available evidence showed that he won the just-concluded APC primaries. Yusuf Gagdi made his stance known while reacting to allegations of manipulation during the APC primaries election on Silverbirds for the Viewpoint program in Jos on Saturday.
1: I have 36 federal what? I will send you 26 videos with my poster and people in queue with their voters card on a daylight, my election being counted. And if anybody that contests with me will come here to show you 2015 video of election being conducted in his favor at the world level to God who made me, I will give him the ticket. Be rest assured that I will write to the National Secretariat of the party withdrawing and asking them to put that person as a nominee. To God who made me, they did not join line in 10 what? Let them give me not 15, 10. Where people voted for Honorable Dr. Tong Shinen. I for the first time I'm mentioning him, I'm not abusing him. I want to see video.
0: It said the result that declared Tong Shinen Gonzaga winner was not signed by the APC Constituted Primary Electoral Committee.
1: People that took me to court, who did they submit their result to? And check their result, the result I saw in the summer. Even where Okotete and Fidelis, secretary of the, in all the result from the ward to local government up to constituency level, the last provision of the committee to sign should be signed by the chairman and secretary of the election, primary election committee. But they decided to impersonate her. All the result were the places for Stella. And there is a criminal proceeding she is instituting against those that signed those results. Although the result is not even collected by the party, the result does not exist. I don't think it exists in INEC. It exists in the party. It exists anywhere. The so-called result that someone is saying he defeated me.
0: He accused some stakeholders at the local government level of trying to subvert the will of the people.
1: Election was collated at the local government level. You can only collate election of primary election. There is no designated venue that it must be local government secretariat. I am all the three local government chairmen were against me. So how do you expect my coalition to take place at the local government secretariat? Three local government executive chairman of Panshin, Kanki and Kanam, we are against me during the primaries. Then how do you expect the party ESCO to be comfortable and go to the local government headquarters? After all, it is supposed to be collated in the party office. So even for your safety, you cannot go to where someone that does not display neutrality to collate a result of a primary election there. And the party have the right to do coalition at the party office or rent a public place that is more safe for them to do coalition in order to prove neutrality.
0: Speaking on the appointment of ad hoc staff during the APC primaries, the Plateau lawmaker challenged the credibility of the process. With the news correspondent Babatunde Ajayi, who monitored the program, reports that callers commended the Plateau lawmaker for his efforts in providing good governance for the good people of PKK, adding that religious politics should be discouraged.
2: 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And now to foreign entertainment and sports news.
0: Welcome back. China's President Xi Jinping said he was ready to work with North Korea leader Kim Jong-un to steer their bilateral relationship towards long-term, sound, and stable development. In a message dated July 1st, Xi Jinping thanked Kim for his congratulatory message marking the 105th anniversary of the founding of China's Communist Party. Xi Jinping said Kim's message reflected the deep and warm feelings of the North Korean leader, the ruling Workers' Party, and the North Korean people towards China. A doctor who had tested positive for Ebola in the first such case on French territory has recovered and left the hospital, France's health minister said. The doctor tested positive after flying to France on June the 23rd from the Democratic Republic of the Congo, which is fighting a major outbreak of the deadly fever. The Minister of Health, Stephanie Rust, said in a statement that the physician left the medical establishment and returned home. The case was the first time France has detected Ebola. In 2014, during an outbreak in West Africa, two patients were transported to France, but they had been diagnosed abroad. Entertainment news, Grammy-nominated Afrobeat star David Adeleke, popularly known as Davido, has defended the decision to wear pins bearing the names of 39 abducted children and 7 teachers during his performance at the 2026 FIFA World Cup event. saying Nigeria's image should never take precedence over the safety of innocent children. Speaking in an interview, the singer said he used his global platform to draw attention to the plight of the victims because they remain missing. He explained that while he was honored to perform at the World Cup event, he believed it was equally important to highlight the security challenges facing Nigeria. In sports, former Nigeria international Segun Odegbami has launched scathing criticisms on Nigerian football authorities following the Super Eagles' failure to qualify for the 2026 FIFA World Cup. With the tournament continuing without Nigeria, Segun Odegbami expressed frustration over what he described as an unacceptable situation for one of Africa's biggest football nations. He said the government must act swiftly to remove deadwood from running Nigerian football, as he noted that the incompetence of NFF officials is posing a threat to the one love and unity the country experiences when the Super Eagles are engaged in international competitions. According to the former Green Eagle star, Nigeria's absence from the World Cup should be a source of national concern, which requires urgent attention from stakeholders. And Hervé Renard, who took over from Sabri Lamouchi as Tunisia coach in the middle of the World Cup, announced that he was stepping down after just two matches in charge of the Eagles of Carthage. He had been appointed by the Federation on June 16 to succeed Sabri Lamouchi, who was sacked after Tunisia's 5-1 thrashing by Sweden in their opening match. But the former Saudi Arabia boss fared no better than his predecessor, overseeing a 4-0 loss to Japan and a 3-1 defeat to the Netherlands in the North Africans' remaining two group matches. And to end the news, a recap of the major headlines. Former Senior Special Assistant to President Bola Tinubu National Assembly Matters, Ibrahim Olarewaju, has slammed former Vice President Atiku Abubakar over his demand to suspend the President's Chief of Staff, Femi Igbaja-Biamila. The Chief of Army Staff, Lieutenant General Waidi Shaibu, said citizens play a critical role in the security dynamics of the country. On the foreign scene, China's President Xi Jinping said he was ready to work with North Korean leader Kim Jong-un to steer the bilateral relationship towards long-term sound and stable development. And in sports, you heard that former Nigerian international Segun Odegbami has launched scathing criticisms on Nigeria football authorities following the Super Eagles' failure to qualify for the 2026 FIFA World Cup. The news was edited by Asholu Ashki and produced by David Friday. You can follow us on our social media platforms at Jos937 Rhythm on Instagram, X, and Facebook. Nigeria is the only country we have. Let's avoid acts that could destabilize a nation. We are one big family. Good morning. Thank you for listening. I'm David King.
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4: 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I'm your host, Samaila Musa. 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
5: What a beautiful day God has made. It's the beginning of a new working week, and I'm glad you could join us today. In our world today, everyone is crying out for peace, reconciliation, harmony, and so on. But none of these will be possible without forgiveness. Today, Derek Prince will be starting a new teaching series on the subject of forgiveness. 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
6: It's good to be with you again at the beginning of a new week, sharing with you keys to successful living which God has placed in my hand through many years of personal experience and Christian ministry. The title of my theme for this week is one of the most beautiful words in any language, forgiveness. What makes this such a special and beautiful word? Well, consider some of the consequences that flow from forgiveness. Reconciliation, peace, harmony, understanding, fellowship. how badly our world today stands in need of these things. Or again, consider some of the consequences that flow from our failure to forgive and to be forgiven. Bitterness, strife, disharmony, hatred, war. At times it seems as though our whole human race is in danger of being overwhelmed by these evil, negative forces. If we are ever to escape such a terrible fate, it will only be as we learn and apply the principles of forgiveness. Today I want to begin to speak to you about the blessedness of forgiveness. First of all, I need to point out that there are two directions of forgiveness represented in the Bible. These two directions are well portrayed by that great symbol of our Christian faith, the cross. We all know that the cross has two beams, one vertical and one horizontal. And these two beams represent the two directions of forgiveness. The vertical beam represents the forgiveness that we all need to receive from God and can only receive through the cross of Jesus Christ. The horizontal beam represents our relationships with our fellow men, and it speaks of the forgiveness, which in this case is two-way, the forgiveness we need to receive from others and the forgiveness we need to give to others. And once again, the only place where we can receive the grace for that kind of forgiveness is the cross. Today I'm going to focus on the first aspect of forgiveness, the vertical aspect, the kind of forgiveness that we need and can receive, thank God, from God Himself. I've already said I want to dwell on the blessedness of being forgiven by God. I think this is set forth perhaps most beautifully in Psalm 32, verses 1 through 5, where David, who is the writer of the psalm, says this: "Blessed is he whose transgressions are forgiven, whose sins are covered." I wish I could represent the original Hebrew to you. It begins in Hebrew with a plural word, blessednesses. Oh, the blessednesses of the one whose transgressions are forgiven, whose sins are covered. The implication is that there are innumerable blessings attached to having our sins forgiven by God. But let me go back to the English version. Blessed is he whose transgressions are forgiven, whose sins are covered. Blessed is the man whose sin the Lord does not count against him, and in whose spirit is no deceit. It's important to see that the Bible does not talk about a man who does not need forgiveness. The Bible clearly indicates that all of us need forgiveness from God. There are no exceptions. In another psalm, the psalmist says, "There is no man that does not sin." We have all sinned. Therefore, we all need forgiveness. It's not a question of whether we need forgiveness, but whether we receive forgiveness. And so David says, "Blessed is the man whose sin the Lord does not count against him." He has sinned, but his sin is no longer counted against him. "And in whose spirit there is no deceit." One absolute condition for receiving forgiveness is being absolutely honest with God, not trying to cover anything up, not trying to excuse anything, not holding anything back, but coming to God without any kind of deceitfulness. And then David goes on out of his own personal experience, and doubtless he had in mind that terrible situation when he had been guilty of committing adultery and then committing murder to cover up his adultery in the matter of Bathsheba, the wife of Uriah the Hittite. So David says this: "When I kept silent, my bones wasted away through my groaning all day long. For day and night your hand was heavy upon me. My strength was sapped as in the heat of summer. Then I acknowledged my sin to you and did not cover up my iniquity. I said, I will confess my transgressions to the Lord, and you forgave the guilt of my sin." David obviously had been like many people. He had for a long while refused to face the fact of his sin. He tried to ignore it. He tried to pretend that it didn't happen. He tried to cover it up. But all that time he was like a man with a burning fever. He said, my strength was sapped as in the heat of summer. My bones wasted away. Do you realize that the results of unforgiven sin can be very physical? I think of a story related to me by a man who's a psychiatrist and an elder in a Presbyterian church. And he had just recently come into a real personal relationship with the Lord Jesus Christ. And there was a lady in one of the hospitals that he attended who was in a hopeless condition. Her kidneys had ceased to function. Her skin had turned a kind of yellow-orange color. She was in a coma, and she was simply waiting to die. And as he walked past her bed one day, he was prompted by the Holy Spirit. And he spoke not to her conscious mind, but to her unconscious, because her conscious mind was not able to receive anything from him. And he said, in the name of the Lord Jesus Christ, I remit your sins. And he wondered afterwards if he'd done something foolish or whether the Holy Spirit had really prompted him. But to his amazement, about a week later, he met the lady walking down the street in the city, perfectly healed. See, the one cause of her physical condition was her unforgiven sin. And when her sin was forgiven through this man's intercession on her behalf, when her spirit was clear with God, the way was open for her to be healed. So David's picture of his condition is very real. It's very true. It's very up to date. Now in Psalm 32, David goes on and gives a personal application to this. Therefore let everyone who is godly pray to you, that's God, while you may be found. Surely when the mighty waters rise, they will not reach him. You are my hiding place. You will protect me from trouble and surround me with songs of deliverance. David says, don't delay. While you have time, remember and turn to God and ask for his forgiveness. Then when the trouble comes, when the waters rise, when calamities sweep over your life, you'll have a hiding place. You'll be kept safe in the hiding place of God. The prophet Isaiah also has something urgent to tell us about our need to seek forgiveness from God. In Isaiah 55, verses 6 and 7, seek the Lord while he may be found. Call on him while he is near. Let the wicked forsake his way and the evil man his thoughts. You see, there's only just a certain period when you can count on turning to the Lord. After that, it may be that the Holy Spirit will not prompt you again. It may be that you'll never be moved again. But there's a moment when God may be found. There's a moment when God is near. And it says at that moment, let the wicked forsake his way, and the evil man his thoughts. Seek the Lord while he may be found. Call on him while he is near. Friends, this is an urgent matter. It seems to me the Spirit of God is prompting me just now to warn you that if you have unforgiven sin in your life, now is the time to turn to God. The New Testament says now is the accepted time. Now is the time when God will hear you. Don't delay. Don't brush aside the gentle prompting of the Holy Spirit. Don't fight off that conviction which he brings upon you. Yield to his prompting. Call on the Lord while he is near. And remember the blessednesses of the man whose sins are forgiven. Why do we need to be forgiven? We all need to be forgiven. There's a simple verse in Romans that tells us why we must all seek forgiveness from God. Romans chapter 3, verse 23. For all have sinned and fall short of the glory of God. See, there's no exceptions there. All of us have sinned. There's not one righteous. There's not one that does good, the scripture says. You may argue and say, well, I've never committed this or that particular crime or sin. I've never murdered a man, or stolen, or committed adultery, or even got drunk, or maybe you can say, I've never told a lie. But you see, there's one thing which we all have in common. We have all sinned, and thereby fall short of the glory of God. See, the essence of sin is not doing some particular wrong thing. The essence of sin is robbing God of the glory which is due to him from our lives. And we've all led lives that robbed God of his glory. We've all led lives which were far below the level that God requires. We've fallen short of the glory of God, and there are no exceptions in this manner. All have sinned and fall short of the glory of God. Again, I feel that I'm speaking to someone who needs to turn. Just at this moment, wherever you may be, remember what the scripture says, seek the Lord while he may be found. Call on him while he is near. Don't let this day pass until you've sought God for forgiveness. Remember the blessednesses of the man whose sin is forgiven, to whom the Lord does not reckon his sin.
5: Yes, there is urgent need for forgiveness in our world today. We need forgiveness from God first, and we can only get that when we genuinely confess our sins to Him. Unconfessed sin brings inner and even physical distress. Now let me ask you, do you have an unconfessed sin in your life? Why not confess it to God and ask for forgiveness today? God has assured us that if we confess our sins, He is faithful and just to forgive us.
4: 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Until then, thank you for listening and God bless you.

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0: About 93.7 Jaws today. My name is David King. I have something for you from basketball as the D Tigers did some major damage to Rwanda yesterday in a playoff, and major damage. If you hear the scoreline, it will shock you. I also have something from volleyball as the High Flyers Invitational Volleyball Tournament ended yesterday in Jaws. With some pomp and pageantry, if you must put it that way. Want to send a big shout out to all those who were in attendance, especially at the final. And also want to let you know, hey, you know how it is. Football. Adawa, Brazil have landed in Rio de Janeiro, or is it Brasilia? Wherever it is, they've landed in Brazil, and teams are going back home now. Gingerly, no complaint. Nobody is shouting. Everybody's accepting their fate. And you can just understand that sometimes you will not have things too rosy. All right. My name is David King. This is Rhythm Sports. And I'll be back to give you details of this and others.
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0: with some basketball, and talking about basketball, I'd like to let you know that the Tigers walloped Rwanda yesterday, 106-62. We know we're gonna have mates, Rwanda, and you can have clean streets and all, and you can show us pictures of clean streets and tell us that you're great. Yes, you're a great country. We will not take your greatness away from you. But guess what? When it comes to the game of basketball, we know be mates. We know be mates. I'd like for you guys to learn that pidgin. We know be mates. If you want to translate that to English, we ain't mates. We ain't mates, mates. So it is what it is. All right. Okay, now let's do this. Leaving that basketball story, let's go to volleyball. Yesterday at the National Sports Commission Hall in Rayfield, I'd like to let you know that the High Flyers Invitational Volleyball Tournament came to an end with Rhino Spikers of Max Okobe Cantonment, the one you know as Rukuba Barracks, winning the male trophy, coming first. In second position in that one is Apex Spikers of Gombe, who fought to the end of the final match. They lost eventually 3-1. And then third position went to Rayfield High Flyers. They defeated Mopole 8 in the third place encounter. For the female category, the winners, High Flyers volleyball team won the female one. The High Flyers won in their ground-robbing game. They won all three games and finished with 9 points. Second position went to Mopole 8. Mopole 8 giving a strong showing and their first attendance at the High Flyers Invitational Volleyball Tournament. This is the third in the edition, and they are already planning for the fourth, with promises to be even bigger. And the third position in the female category went to Akwanga Queens, all the way from Akwanga. All right, I want to say big shout out to all those who were in attendance at the closing ceremony, and in attendance one time or the other, the director of sports, Plateau State Sports Commission, Sports Council, and also the prominent secretary, Plateau State Minister of Youth and Sports, Mr. Kenneth Brunyen. And we also had the sporting director, Plateau United, Barrister Gideon Izang, the chief scout of Plateau United, Mr. Loni Lunan, thank you for coming. AJ, former Nigerian international. Mr. Kayode Edward, former Nigerian international volleyballer, also in the stadium. Yes, Imaseta graced us with his presence, and he came to watch the lads do their thingy. And and the North Central Zonal Rep on the board of the Nigeria Volleyball Federation, Mrs. Bochita Makri, was there from beginning to the end. And the patron, Plateau State Volleyball Association, General Mohammed Magaji, in the stadium throughout, from even the preparation stage to the very end, the general stayed with us. Thank you, General. You are a great man. The chairman of the Plateau State Volleyball Association, Mr. Kevin Alta, he had to be there to ensure things were according to plan. And the chairman of High Flyers Volleyball Club, Mr. Tony Joro, the chief coach of High Flyers Volleyball Club, Mr. Fidelis Bidcup. So many dignitaries graced us with their presence, and our gratitude is eternal. And to all the teams that participated, St. Louis, Unity Spikers, Bukuru Spikers, Rhinos, High Flyers, Apex of Gombe, Team Shendam, they came all the way from Shendam to be part of action, and Akwanga Queens, Yelwa Spikers from Bauchi, and Apex Spikers from Gombe, thank you so much. Which team didn't I mention? All right, thank you. Now let's leave volleyball. Now football. Let's start from Friday. What went down on Friday? Yeah, Brazil. Football is wicked. Football is wicked. If you don't take your chances, you'll be punished in football. I'll remind you of that when I get to the point. All right, on Friday, Portugal defeated Croatia by 2-1. My goat, my personal Akuya, was involved in that one. He scored the first goal and for his team after Croatia had shot themselves into the lead. He equalized from the spot before the match was eventually won by Ramos. And then Switzerland 2, Algeria 0. I expected to see that. Australia 1, Egypt 1, and they went into penalties. Australia could not get a spot kick right? And Australia were knocked out of the tournament. Egypt progress. Argentina defeated Cape Verde 3-2, but the heroics of the Cape Verde goalkeeper has to be celebrated. Has to forget about Messi. Beg. Forget Messi, Joe. Forget Messi. On Saturday, Colombia won, Ghana nil. Hey, yeah, another African team had to bow out of the tournament there. Canada nil, Morocco 3. Huh, Morocco are firing on all cylinders, so perhaps they will make it to the semi-final again. Paraguay 0, France or Mbappe 1. A penalty in that game, and Mbappe is on 7 goals. There are 7 players on 7 goals at this tournament. We have Mbappe, Haaland yesterday, and then one guy called Messi. One guy like that. Yesterday, it was Brazil 1, Norway 2. Norway. Now, which kind of match with this? If you don't take your chances in life, you will be punished. If you don't take your chances in football, you will be punished. That's what happened to Brazil. Brazil had a dream start. They were playing well. They were pressing well. They were busy with the ball. Both teams adopted different patterns. Anytime Brazil is with the ball, they want to go and score. They were not interested in possession. They want to go hit the bar, hit anything. He just tried to score. But anytime Norway are with the ball, they'll be doing 100 passes, no attempt, 100 passes. That's how the first half ended. Second half, Brazil had the penalty. VAR awarded it. The referee, on-field referee, didn't see it. I don't know why. He was still blind to it, but he didn't see it. You can't blame referees all the time. There's too much tension. Nobody wants to make a mistake. I'll let you know what happened to me on Saturday, okay, in the volleyball tournament. I was too careful. I didn't want to make a mistake, and I eventually made the biggest mistake of the tournament, to which I'm truly, truly, truly sorry, to the Shendam team at the volleyball tournament. Truly sorry. Please forgive me, for I know not what I did. And so I think that's exactly what happened in the match between Brazil and Norway. The referee was too careful. He didn't want to make a mistake. He didn't award the penalty, but he had the benefit of VAR, which I did not have. And then VAR called him and said, that's a penalty. Penalty was eventually awarded. And it was Cunha. It was Cunha that was fouled, and Bruno Guimarães stepped up to take the penalty. The weakest, the most un-Brazil-esque penalty I've ever seen. And it was saved by the goalkeeper, made the goalkeeper a hero. And then with that penalty save, Norway were gingered. Before you know it, boom, Haaland scored. Haaland scored a goal. He practically bullied Arsenal's Gabriel Magalhaes to get the goal, and it was 1-0. Brazil were struggling. They were throwing in the kitchen sink just to equalize. And while they were doing that, boom, Haaland struck again. And then the Viking roar took over the entire stadium. Congratulations to Norway. That's what I said. Brazil had a host of chances, chance after chance after chance. They even flunked a penalty in the process. But in the second half, towards the end of the match, Brazil awarded another penalty for an elbow in the face in the penalty area. And this time around, Neymar was on the pitch, and he took the penalty and scored. But that consolation, not enough to stop them from booking the flight to Brasilia. Or is it to Rio de Janeiro? Okay, and let's let you know that today in the World Cup, there's going to be a host of games. Watch out for 8 o'clock this night, Portugal versus Spain. Wow, I thought this was going to be the final, Portugal-Spain. But they're meeting at this stage, no problemo. Let's see how it turns out. Portugal, Spain. I've said a lot, haven't I? I've said a lot. So let's open the phone line. Did I forget to give you this? Mexico 2, England 3. Mexico 2, England 3. Wow. That match was something else. Now, England have a problem. England have a big problem in this game, in the next game. Let me explain the problem to you. But before then, let me give you the chronology of goals in the Mexico-England game. And it started like this. I'll explain everything in detail because I know many of you all were sleeping when this match was going down. The match started on a topsy-turvy note. Jude Bellingham received Scored the first goal in the 36th minute. He was assisted by Bukayo Saka. Many of you have been criticizing Saka, haven't you? But he has provided two vital assists now. Harry Kane provided the assist to Jude Bellingham for the second goal to make it 2-0. Two goals in 2 minutes for England, and things were looking good. Then Julian Quiñones, that that African guy playing for Mexico, brought one back in the 42nd minute. It was not enough. Then in the 54th minute, Jairo Kwanzaa was shown a straight red card. Straight red card, Jairo Kwanzaa, for a stop-stop challenge to the calf. The same offense that Messi committed, and Messi was given a pat on the back to continue. Go and jam them more, they told Messi. But a couple of other players have committed the same foul now, and they have received straight red, as in straight red. And VAR even intervening to say, this one a red card, why you not see him? All right. And then England had to now start battling 2-1 with one man down from the 54th minute. But guess what? In the 60th minute, Harry Kane was given a penalty, and he made no mistake. He didn't behave like Bruno Guimaraes. And Raul Jimenez also scored a penalty in the 69th minute to make it 2-3 for Mexico. But England were able to see out the match. And that's how it ended. 3-2. Now, let me tell you about Jairo Kwanzaa, who has been red carded. Remember, England have the captain of Chelsea injured. All their right backs are injured. They deputized Jairo Kwanzaa in right back position, and he has been red carded. So, who is going to play right back for England now? Would they take Saka? Saka cannot play right back. Yes. He plays left back. If not, Saka would have deputized in that position. What is going to happen now? Problem. Why didn't they take Trent Alexander-Arnold to the World Cup? Now we're asking that big question. Trent Alexander-Arnold. Livramento was injured. He was replaced with somebody not in his position. Now, wow. England, let's see on what they do in the next round of games. But tonight at 8 p.m., it will be Portugal versus Spain. And by 1 a.m., USA will take on Belgium. Wow. Wahala. I'm sure you're already itching who is going to play who in the quarterfinals and the rest of it all. Let me give you some of the ones that I have already. Let me give you some of the ones that already know. In the quarterfinals, we're expecting France to play Morocco. That's a big one. France, Morocco. That's going to be a cracker to watch out for. Then for Portugal or Spain, depending on who goes through, we'll play the person who goes through between USA and Belgium. All right? Then Norway is already scheduled to play England, while Argentina or Egypt will play Switzerland or Colombia. Egypt, please help us knock out Argentina. I want that their goat out. I don't care. I want their goat out. That's how things will be panning out. All right. Now, wow. Okay. Let's open the phone line. 080-644-1536. And we're ready for the Adawa extravaganza. Please feel free to speak on any matter, be it basketball, volleyball, or the FIFA World Cup. But I know you people, and I know it's in a FIFA World Cup, and I go rush, go talk about. But it's okay. Volleyball will grow. No matter what you guys do, volleyball will still grow. Hello, good morning. Talk to me now. Why not they do like this, Seth? I think it's my hardware that is not coming out fine. Oh. Now, wow, elegant. Hello, elegant.
1: Good morning.
0: Morning.
1: How was your weekend?
0: I give God the glory. And you?
1: Yes, I'm fine. Okay. At least my good Messi has been making me proud.
0: Uh-huh.
1: You want my goal to be out?
0: Yes, man.
1: I bet you need to
0: use your goal to do a show.
1: your goat is going out tonight. In fact,
0: God forbid.
1: That match against Croatia, now the care.
0: Oh, on our own self with on our own with ordinary Kevin here, nobody care.
1: My brother, that Kevin knows your ordinary.
0: Oh,
1: the thing, honestly, we use our eyes to me. For that Kevin, how did it feel like that?
0: No mind them, oh.
1: I was very afraid that night. What? I have to be aware to watch the game, but honestly speaking, I have to be praying so that we win that match.
0: Uh-huh.
1: How can Messi be out? And if that match enter penalty, Argentina figure out, because those guys are motivated.
0: All right.
1: Hello.
0: Yes, I'm there with you.
1: Yeah, so tonight, Your
0: goal,
1: possible that is going out.
0: No.
1: Spanish guys. Spanish guys are too young.
0: We are bouncing in the Lord.
1: They cannot. You know, they rob the Croatia. So it's not rob.
0: Who robbed Croatia?
1: It's not rob. Let me correct. It's not rob. Uh-huh. Because luck was against them.
0: Okay. Now what you got, Sammy?
1: Luck was against them. They played to win Portugal. Have a nice day. Can you give us a
0: big all right. Thank you very much. Thank you so much. Thank you, Mr. Victor Elegant. Sometimes luck plays a big role in football, that one day. Because if it was not luck, how would Norway knock out Brazil? But it don't stop. All right. Yes. Sorry, El Kassim, please call back. Just a small glitch there. El Kassim, very sorry about the drop call. Please call back and let's see how we go from there as we try to fix the studio line. Thank you so much, El Kassim, for calling back. Go ahead.
2: Good morning once again.
0: Good morning.
2: Weekend.
0: Oh, we give God the glory.
2: David King, The weekend was almost perfect. But due to, football and its favors, The Aquia that we all clamored to be bundled out survived. But Tebet won anyway. Because in as much as these people look at Africa, they realize that Africa is coming and Africa is growing. It's not only Morocco that is making the statement. Kebedi have made the loudest statement, be that it may. Because they just appeared at the map of football, I think, just few tournaments in Africa. And they made a statement that almost those that went to World Cup like 3 times to 4 times, they don't even attempt to. Almost knocking out the defending champion with even there. However, I don't know who is going to bundle out or win the trophy for us. Or if Morocco cannot do that, they should allow the strongest African European country so that people.
0: All right. Thank you so much. Thank you. All right. It is still what it is. Rapido, how far?
3: Good morning, the king himself.
0: Good morning.
3: The king of Adawa.
0: Mm-hmm.
3: Welcome back.
0: All right.
3: Yeah, the thing something happened yesterday.
0: Waiting.
3: You see that goal Haaland score? Who be this Haaland self?
0: No man, I'm on one guy like that too.
3: No, who be this Haaland? Who the second goal? You share me with the king.
0: I'm telling you, nobody do that.
3: No. In short, that goal they play me, but now because like Gabriel again near when he play that ball.
0: Near Amba.
3: I did tell you. No, the king this walk out. Basically, go carry him. We never know. but nobody Aquia go carry him.
0: No, at all. God forbid.
3: Better enjoy Norway than Argentina. so that they go home. But I know say they carry Norway and give Argentina. They know the cross go anywhere. Those guys, they ball the king. The whole Samba boys don't be whole nowhere. So, the king, I know happy to see my Gabriel on the grass. My Gabriel's.
0: Mm-hmm.
3: Well, congratulations to England.
0: Okay, congratulations to England.
3: I see their boys from there. So anyway, of Arsenal players in idea.
0: All right, thank you very much.
3: But the weekend, any Chelsea player don't score goal for this World Cup. And no, na question ask, I can't deny.

0: me for this job. Okay, have a nice day.
1: You too. All right, 0806464 1536. That's the number. That's the number to call. All right, now let's see if we can add a couple of calls before we run out of time on the show today. We have some exciting stories emanating from the World Cup, and one of them is Folarin Balogun. While hearing kiss that his red card has been suspended, he will be playing the next match against Belgium, and the Belgians are not happy about it. They are saying, who does that? Why will you allow him to play? But we did some research, and there's a precedent. It has happened before in the past where a red card was rescinded. Not as if it was maybe appealed and then you won the appeal. No, just kind of they just rescinded it. Things are happening in this World Cup. First of all, Messi was not even given a red card at all. He was just asked to play on, go and wound them more. Now we're having Folarin Balogun matter. Maybe US will say, is it not the same offense that Messi committed? You did not give him red card. Now you are giving us red card. So you do something or else we'll do something. And then we are seeing what we are seeing. No, I'm just thinking out aloud though, because the thing they do me somehow. Why are we going to have things like that? How are we going to be having issues like that? All right, having issues with our studio hardware, but for the inner circle, we just want to let you know that it's been a fantastic weekend of sports. We had basketball, we had volleyball, we had football, and everything was great. And just hoping that the week will be great too. And don't forget to always put God first in whatever you do, no matter how terrible the situation is. I saw some players praying yesterday, even after losing. They lost the match on a global stage, and they still pray to God. They still said, Baba God, thank you. I think we should imbibe that attitude, because in anything in life, learn to give thanks. Hello? Okay. How far now? All right, now. Honestly, we missed that call. Sorry about that. If you can, please call again. We had issues connecting the call. Talking about Madam Selena, I saw your call, but due to one, I understand now. It not happen. All right. Thank you very much. Thank you for joining us today on the show. Have a great rest of the day. It's a beautiful week already. Go and make the best use of it.
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0: All right, welcome. It's Silverbirds for the 93.7 Jaws. My name is David King, and I just want to give you the newspaper review at this juncture. I am going to read you the headlines. Then you can pick up your phone, make a call or two, and then we'll fill the pause together. And then the show continues. How about that? But before we start all this, I want to ask a big question. How was your weekend? I hope it went well. And even if it didn't go well, remember, you still have to give thanks, because in all things, we must give thanks. Okay. All right, my name is David King. Welcome. Now, let's go to the first newspaper that we'll be reviewing this morning. It is The Nation. The Nation newspaper says, Office of the Accountant General of the Federation disproves fake agency CBN account. This fake agency has been brewing, this fake agency thingy has been in the news for the past week or so. All right. Hope. And now the accountant general is saying there was no account linked to them. Maybe something else. Xenophobia. Nigeria takes hard stance against South Africa. The chief of army staff says, we are making tremendous progress to rescue pupils of Orire. That's the Oyo States. Oh, now, wow. This is not reach, like, play like Joko. Don't reach 2 months, so. Ha! God, I beg. 2 months! No. This is not good at all. Like, play. 2 months. Okay. Football is spending without appropriation after June 30 breaches. Football is spending without appropriation after June 30 breaches constitution. These people have started football matter again. So any cupboard that is spent after June 30 is breaching the constitution. And today is already 6th of June. All right, you already heard that Nigeria takes hard stance against South Africa, all in the nation. Let's go to the Daily Trust. Daily Trust is leading with an editorial, and I love this editorial. It says the pressure to make it before 30. That pressure is hitting Nigerians. Every Nigerian young man or woman wants to blow. And that's the word we use in this. They want to blow before the age of 30. And it is causing a lot of problem. The young people are doing anything, just to blow before 30. So, the Daily Trust has an editorial. Please read it all. Read it so that you can know the kind of problem that we have. Young people, they won't blow. If they cannot blow in Nigeria, they want to go abroad and go and blow. Please, take it easy. All right. Ex-Bauchi deputy governor loses son and daughter in road crash. All right, and leadership. Zamfara reaffirms no talks with bandits as more kidnapped victims are rescued in Kwara and Borno. Zamfara governor is saying there will be no negotiations with bandits, because the more you negotiate with them, the more they get bold. They get emboldened. You know, they put you under more pressure. Students applaud Natasha over free Wi-Fi at FCE Okene. FCE, and there's a Federal College of Education in Okene. She has been doing this not only in Okene, not only at the Federal College of Education. She's putting it in every, almost like, how would I put it now? There are almost in like all the local government areas. You look for the densely populated side or where students are should just drop free Wi-Fi there and go download movie tire. people that know how to misuse free thing. Well, she's recontesting for House or for Senate, so she's doing everything she can to win hearts. Center Defense DSS decries Shore's derogatory comments. Center Defense DSS decries Shore's derogatory comments. I don't want to repeat those derogatory comments, but to me, I think Shore went above and beyond his rights of free speech in those comments that he made. And I think there should be a limit to which people can go. I can't just go on air and say, call somebody an idiot or a fool just because I have free comments. Yes, I can say I don't like what you did, or I don't like how you did it, but not to start calling people names. And I think Shore is a matured man. He knows all these things. For him to still go ahead and say it, he must be trying to make a statement. He must have been trying to make a statement. When I read that statement, I was like, for sure, to still go ahead and do this, to say this, to do what he did. Oh, no, wow. 2027 candidates, Saturday deadline puts parties under pressure. Parties are under pressure to submit their candidates by Saturday. Senate meets Tuesday as fake agency budget row deepens. A fake agency with budget. Oh, my Lord. FG killings. FG warns South Africa threatens tough action. And state police, according to the roadmap, according to the guidelines, it says federal police can intervene over electoral intimidation. Once there's an election, whether local government or state or federal, if there's intimidation, the federal police will intervene. See, one man told me that if you have reached a stage in your life where nobody can talk to you, where you fear nobody, that is a dangerous stage. You have reached a stage in your life, if people want to beg you, they don't know who to go and meet to talk to you. My God, you are a danger to yourself. You are so powerful, nobody can call you to order. You are a danger. That is why even in the military, as powerful as the military is, they are always saying, sir, sir, sir, to each other, Abi. Okay. Even the chief of army staff has somebody he's saying, sir, to. That is the number one, no? The Oga Kparapata. Even the chief of army staff must say, sir, to the chief of defense staff. Even the chief of defense staff must say, sir, to the commander-in-chief. The only problem now, who the commander-in-chief who says that to while I don't do. Alright. Okay, let's open the phone line and take a couple of calls. 080-6464-1536. Hello, good morning.
1: Yeah, good morning, my brother.
0: Yes, sir.
1: Bob.
0: Okay, Bob, you're welcome, sir.
1: Thank you. First of all, after the issue of these children that are staying in the hands of kidnappers, it's just unfortunate. Everything has been politicalized. To me, from what you have been hearing now, even in Osun State, that some talks being harbored in government house, I think they should adopt a system in that Oyo State to start searching these girls or children from government house to any other part of Oyo State. That is my advice on that, because they have put their dirty hand of politics into it. So what should not be surprised that you see these children being camped somewhere. You understand me? So that aside, coming on show, I don't know, because when we talk of Nigeria, there are three major tribes in this country, called the Hausa, called the Igbos, and called the Yoruba. And I believe Shore is from one side of this part of tribes. By his name, I think he belongs to Yoruba land.
0: You think?
1: Yeah. Huh?
0: You think?
1: That's so what do you want me to say?
0: You are from the same state, too.
1: From from what I know in Yoruba land, even from the same state you mentioned, you don't see people abusing, open abuse, even in secret or open.
0: That's right.
1: To an elderly man that is of age of your father.
0: That's right.
1: Not to talk of the Nigerian president. It's not done anywhere. Even in the Bible, they say you should respect your elder. You understand me? I don't know. Was it in this country when Obasanjo led this country? I don't know. It is in this country when Obasanjo led this country. One musician just called Nigerian Dada under Obasanjo's regime when Obasanjo was a president. Obasanjo said that they should go and pick that guy up. That guy ran to Kano. That ordinary Nigerian Dada. Not to talk of Obasanjo, maybe Obasanjo is your chief, Obasanjo is that. All the abuses is giving us a sitting president. It's unfortunate. I think I see it as not being properly brought up. He has a faulty family background. That's where I see it. I don't know. I'm talking from the region I belong to, which is Yoruba land. No matter how, you must respect your elder. Unless it puts a curse upon your life. It's just unfortunate. Olden days, you don't.
0: All right, thank you, sir.
1: You will see the following day.
0: Thank you, sir.
1: You understand me? What you don't.
0: Yes, sir, I do.
1: Doesn't pay. It's unfortunate. Okay, my brother.
0: Thank you too. Said yes, I know that that's part of Yoruba culture. That's the very top of Yoruba culture. You are not allowed to insult your elder, no matter the circumstances, no matter how wrong your elder is. You are not allowed to insult him or her. Hello, good morning.
2: Hello.
0: Good morning, and I'm sure many other tribes have that tenets too, not only the Yorubas. Hello, good morning.
2: Good morning, how is working?
0: Fine, we thank God. Welcome.
2: Yeah, this is Anencha calling from Kirumada.
0: Go ahead.
2: Yeah, I want to make comments pertaining to things this morning. You see, they should not negotiate with bandits or kidnappers. Let it stop paying ransom. I think if the people stop paying ransom for kidnappers, this thing will stop. But they keep on paying. If they kidnap your brother or your sister, if you keep on paying ransom, I don't think this thing will stop.
0: All right.
2: You understand? They should stop paying ransom. Honestly, as I'm talking to you, these people kidnapping people, because they know if they kidnap, they will not bring money. They will stop it. And he saw this man that lost his son with his daughter. May their soul rest in peace.
0: Amen.
2: If you are traveling, you see the reckless driving people are driving. I know that accident will occur. It's not that accident will not occur. But they say prevention is better than cure. So the way people are driving on the road, honestly, I think let the rail safety start talking to people, because it's most of this reckless driving on the road cause accidents. May their soul rest in peace. It's a sad story indeed.
0: Okay, thank you so much. That's much you can take in terms of calls. But we appreciate everyone who has tried to get to the studio. We appreciate your call. Okay, now let's welcome Extravagant Malabi. Good morning, sir.
3: Yeah, good morning, David King. My pleasure to be with you always on this platform. And also good morning to all our listeners out there, to all our staff on Silverbird Reading 93.7 FM. Just our team of engineers led by Engineer Pam, our security man led by Mr. Kefas, our business manager Sansin Sansin O'Malley. Good morning to all of you. Well, let me drop this quote even as we move on. The Igbos will say, if you see frog running in the afternoon, it is either something is chasing it or it is chasing something. Once more, good morning.
0: Good morning. Okay, now let's jump to the headlines that are popping at us right now. One of them is Nigeria, bearing the fangs, telling South Africa that something will have to be done. I remember Nigeria said they might ask for compensation from the South African government over xenophobia, and the South African government have responded that they are not going to bear any responsibility. So Nigeria is taking a hard stance now against South Africa. Nigeria and South Africa are inching closer to diplomatic showdown over the unabated killing of Nigerians in the former apartheid enclave. Abuja has warned Pretoria. Pretoria is the political capital of South Africa. They have a social capital and a commercial capital. They have sense of Joburg. It's the same thing with Ivory Coast. Ivory Coast have their main capital, and then they have Abidjan, where everybody thinks is their capital, but Abidjan is not actually the capital of Ivory Coast. I just want to let you know, Pretoria, if you're hearing Pretoria as their capital. The same thing with Tanzania. Many of us think that Dar es Salaam is the capital of Tanzania, but it's not. So just use that one to juggle your brain this morning. Find out the capital of Tanzania and and Ivory Coast, and we'll talk about it. Oh, Cote d'Ivoire, as they want to call themselves. Abuja has warned Pretoria that it may take further action if the recurring xenophobic attacks continue. But I can tell you that it is continuing already, because despite the fact that some Nigerians have returned home voluntarily, many Nigerians have decided to stay and fight. That's the word they use. They want to fight and remain in South Africa, and they have been running battles in South Africa there. Nigerians are still losing their property, their cash, their business, their houses, and things like that.
3: Yes, when I followed the issue over the weekend, by the way, I decided to take a rest. Myself and my wife decided to go to Miango Rest House, and I recommend, I'm not advertising for them, but it's just encouraging that sometimes take time out to do a kind of soul searching. Think deep, reflect over your activities, and then rest. It's a place to be. Miango Rest House, or Rest Home as it is called. And it's a place that you take out time to go to some places that of your choice, and catch some rest and think deep. Well, having said so, I also reflected and followed the news of the happenings in South Africa, and Nigeria government decided to talk tough, but beyond the rhetorics, South African government is responding that some of the houses owned by Nigerians were not properly documented. They were illegally acquired, and that's also a kind of a wake-up call to so many people who have landed properties, even as we speak, in Jos and the environs and other places in Nigeria. Make sure that you acquire your property legally. Make sure you document them. You always hear the Ministry of Lands and Survey, even on this station and other stations, asking people, come register your properties. It is quite good, because there are advantages to it. Even there is war and you still have your documents, at the end of the war you can still go back. Even if someone encroached into it, you have a document with which to take back your property. And so there are some Nigerians in South Africa who acquired properties illegally or informally. They are not properly documented. South African government is saying those who have illegal properties or who acquired properties not through the legal means, they don't have obligation to such ones. But for those other ones who are legally acquired, if the owner decides to sell them, they can come to their aid and help them sell their properties, and then they take their money. But beyond the rhetorics, Nigerian government should go beyond warning South African government. Nigerian government should also reciprocate, because if you ask me, South African government has not done enough to stop this madness. I repeat, it is total madness that you wake up one day and say foreigners should leave your country, and you begin to attack them, and they begin to kill them, begin to loot their properties. A tree does not dry the very moment it was brought down. It is a process that leads to dryness or decay and all that. So immigrant didn't enter your country in one day. If you're saying those who are not properly documented, go and be properly documented. But they are not even attacking whether you are properly documented or not properly documented. I said it on this platform. When they go out in protest, some people take advantage of that to loot shops, loot homes. If you are unfortunate, you are an immigrant and you are caught in the crossfire, they hack you down, and that's, it's unacceptable. The question I have continued to ask, where is the United Nations in all of this? Where is African Union in all of this? And if you even want to bring it down, where is ECOWAS? Knowing fully well that the West African countries, citizens are also involved in all of this. So South African government must be called to order. Nigerian government should reciprocate. I'm not saying Nigerians should go on the street and begin to look for South Africans and hack them down. Of course, that is not good. Cure for headache is not to cut the neck. You cannot ride on a horse of injustice to the market to buy justice. Neither can you fly on the wings of an eagle of illegality to the clouds to purchase legality. Nigerian government should do the needful. Let there be a statement. Let there be an action. And I want to say this categorically clear, that Nigeria has lied low for too long for some of the harassment being received by Nigerians in other countries. And Igbo say that when a snake refuses to behave like a snake, even the children will begin to use the snake to make belt for their trousers, and women will begin to use it to tie their firewood. Nigerian government must make a statement that you kill one Nigeria in your country, you come to answer properly and we reciprocate. But some people have said that even Nigerians are being killed in Nigeria on a daily basis. We have not seen the outrage from our leaders. We have not seen a kind of reaction that supports that they have zero tolerance when a Nigerian is unjustly killed, or when a Nigerian is unjustly treated, either in Nigeria or outside Nigeria. Lastly, let me ask, South Africans, are they not whites in your country? Some of them, are they all properly documented? Are they not foreigners? Don't they own businesses? Don't they own properties? You think it's only your black brothers that come to your country, take up your jobs, and then you ask them go back to your country? So what is the reason? This is Afrophobia, if you ask me. Because if you are angry with foreigners, why are you not angry with the whites that are also foreigners in your country? Touch one is really in your country, and I think you'll be properly responded to. Touch one American, and you'll be properly responded to. Why must it be your African brothers whose countries supported you, aided you? Civil servants in Nigeria contributed money out of their salaries. Nigerian musicians, Majek Fashek, Sonny Okoson of this of blessed memory, fire in Soweto, burning my people, Majek Fashek, free my people, and all that. So it's high time AU rose up, ECOWAS rose up, United Nations rise up to this madness happening in South Africa, or else when the fire begin to burn beyond their borders, it may become an emergency.
0: Okay. I don't think we'll ever stop talking about this South Africa issue, since Nigerians have decided to make that the 37th state in Nigeria, and nothing can drive away Nigerians from South Africa. No matter the level of xenophobia, some Nigerians will still. Nigerians are resilient people. No matter, some people are even willing to send their family members home and remain there to protect what's left, because that's what I heard that some of them are doing. They're sending people back home, and then one or two of them in the family will remain because they have something to protect. These South Africans, when they sell property to you, they don't. I talked to some of this. I have some of my musician friends who are there. They tell you that when these South Africans want to sell things to you, they don't give you documents. They are very skeptical. They don't sell land. They don't sell house. They lease. They tell you, I'm leasing this property to you for 20 years. I'm leasing. They don't want to give them a piece. They said the South Africans said they have been through apartheid before. They don't want to go through it again. Selling their property, selling their land. The land is not even enough for them. They can't sell to anybody. But no, you called it Afrophobia. And those white people are claiming to be Africans. Mm. But when they see black men, and they seem to shade their faces, no, about this one. A man of great outfit, they wear leather sashes and remove all their clothes and start marching. I start marching on the streets with a spear and the leather shield. That cannot stop anything. You know, just to, and they put what they call now, is it hostile on their head to show the spirit of. When these were subjugating people, what happened to this spear? What happened to this this leather sashes you are using? And what happened to all of these things? It was the same Africa that came to rescue. You know, it's not only money and songs. Nigeria also used sports diplomacy. Nigeria boycotted some Olympic games.
3: That's true.
0: Boycotted some African nations
3: in protest.
0: In protest
3: for what was being done to South Africans.
0: Yes, you see, if Nigeria is not at the Nations Cup, the world will now ask questions: what's happening? Mm-hmm. And that's why Nigeria boycotted. That's why the likes of Egypt are boasting of how many Africa Cup of Nations trophies. Ghana is boasting of how many. It's because Nigeria did not want to take part, because they were pushing South Africa out. And that's why South Africa, I don't know, honestly, I don't know why South Africa is taking this thing like this. Mm-hmm. If you regularize them, call them. Okay, mm-hmm. Who are those here legally? Who are those here illegally? Now, I know what happens in the U.S. There are more illegal people than anywhere else.
3: Mm-hmm.
0: But what they do is that if you have not committed any offense, you have not had any run-ins with the law in your time there, they give you some leverage. So, okay, within this period to this period, try and make sure your papers are regular. That's all. So long as the person has committed no offense, it's the ones that have committed crimes that you can deport. And the ones that are evading customs, you can deport those ones. But somebody in his shop, he has a stay permit or a visitor's permit, and then you are doing this thing. And the people are pulling people out of their shops and looting. The police is standing and doing nothing.
3: Watching and doing nothing. Police that are fully armed, they have tear gas, they have ammunition hung over their shoulder, and they just stay and watch and do nothing. That's why I say that South African government

0: is culpable. There's no how they can cover themselves in glory as far as this issue is concerned. Just like you said, if someone has entered your country, for crying out loud, let's even establish this fact. There is no nation that will fully develop without foreigners. Take a stock of any state capital, even in this country, that you can call developed. You will have certainly it is not developed by the very natives or the indigenes of that state. It became developed by the collaboration of visitors. And it is said that any village, community, when they receive visitors, that village is always in the backward, because you cannot exist in isolation. Igbos will say, it's only when the left hand washes the right and the right washes the left, they both becomes clean. So South African must go and read history, the history, and then if they actually get to know the history of their country, they will be covered in shame and embarrassment over what they are doing to their black brothers.
1: Okay, let's leave the South African story now. Let's come back to Nigeria. I'm sure you must have heard some rumors over the weekend about regional governments, talking about the geopolitical zones becoming federating units. So there now be 4 tiers of government, and according to what we're hearing, well, I've not seen the official documents, I've just heard the discussions, I've just read about the analysis on various platforms, and said there will be 6 geopolitical zones. Each geopolitical zone will be like a federating unit, and one governor per year will be the chairman of that. Instead of electing another governor from each geopolitical zone, they'll be taking turns to run the geopolitical zone, and with the one governor at a time, do 1 year leave, do another year leave, just to bring development to the people and reduce the president. The president is weakening itself. Give me more responsibility to the states. I think that's the right thing. Many people think, many people say, why would a president want to make himself weak? But when you are too strong, you have too many responsibilities and you have too much blame. And to husband and wife, quarrel for house, they will blame you. One boy, chief pot of soup for Angwa, they will blame president. President straight to not even the staff or councillor, Yambanga or councillor. So, and then, well, till that one becomes official, I will see documents. Maybe we shouldn't pay too much attention to it, but just to let you know, it's in the back burner. The one that's already a document is state police. And we're now beginning to get a hang of what the guidelines are. When can the federal police intervene? What are the responsibilities of state police? Even if we later talk about local government police, but let's do state police first before we start looking talking about local government here. And in one of the things that people have been talking about is electoral political influence. These policemen being used as political thugs by the governors, especially during elections. And we're hearing that in the proposed state police bill, it contains constitutional safeguards that will allow the federal police to intervene in cases of electoral intimidation, serious human rights violations, and threats to national security, dismissing concerns that governors could abuse the proposed policing system for political purposes.
0: Yes, it is said that absolute power corrupts, and corrupts absolutely. You made a statement before that if you became too strong, that nobody can talk to you or ask you questions, it means that you have outlived your relevance as far as life is concerned. Even God in the Bible said, come, let us reason together. God Almighty, who created the heavens and the earth. If you look at Psalm 24, verse 1, he said that the earth is the Lord's and the fullness thereof, even the people therein. And if the one who owns the heavens and the earth is saying, come, let us reason together, it means that he will want your input. He wants you to understand his position of things. Now, if we take a very close look to what is happening as far as the issue of state police is concerned in Nigeria today, you discover that a lot of people, in fact, you have more governors. Maybe you have one or two who may be kicking against it, but over 90% of the governors are in support of it. And this operational framework, guidelines, policies that is being suggested, inputs being made, and all that is quite apt, because if these measures are not put in place, abuse becomes inevitable. Because you find a situation where somebody who wants to win an election at all costs, and he has the the powers of the police at his disposal, you can be very sure that he's going to use it. For example, the last primary elections done by the politicals, by political parties in Nigeria, with no exception, you could see the impunity. You can even see that as it is up to today, where parties are finding it difficult to even submit the names of their candidates to INEC, because after people had gone to stand in the queue under the sun and with the hyper style of counting 1, 8, 27, 300, 1,007 and so on and so forth, at the end of the day, the party are still foot dragging in announcing those who actually won those election. So imagine a situation, somebody who has the powers to command the police and deploy the police, it can use them to destabilize anywhere. But with these powers bestowed, or the measures being put in place and suggested that the federal police can intervene, it means that it's also good, so that when some people wants to go above board and cross the red line, you have a federal police that will call them to order. Just like you rightly mentioned, that no matter the stage where you are, you have somebody you still answer sir to, meaning accountable to. Even Mr. President is also accountable to the citizen. That is why it is said that the office of the citizen is the strongest office in any nation. Unfortunately, we seem to have considered that authority and the power and the privilege conferred on us as the citizens of this country by our constitution to hold our leaders accountable. So it means in all, there is no way, in whatever position that you occupy, there is still checks and balances. There are people you are still accountable to. So I think this measure is quite good. And not only that, just like you mentioned, I think the president has been a proponent of restructuring. Some people are saying that some of the things the current president is doing now is stylishly restructuring Nigeria to weaken the center, make the regions more powerful, make the state more active, so that you can run at your speed, at your pace. Because if you are going on a journey and you have the capacity to run 120 kilometers per hour, and you are tied with somebody whose capacity is only 40 kilometers per hour, actually you are going to run that race in with a full of frustrations. And that is what is happening to us in Nigeria. If tomorrow we begin to follow through federalism, I bet you that there will be more accountability, because people will want to know, this our tax, our internally generated revenue, how are you putting them to use? And by so doing, you have more developments, because records are there. When we ran regional government, we had we held the competition that existed then, and that was the thing that gave birth to some of the major infrastructures that we have in this country during the regional government. And if we get to that now, this kind of Abuja feeding bottle kind of government that the governors are having presently will reduce drastically, because you have to generate your money and pay percentage to the central. By so doing, it will make you more responsible to get back to work, fold up your sleeve, reduce the rhythm of the vehicles at your convoy. And you discover that the governors, if they get down to work, like I'm trying to say, you will find so many of them appearing more on jeans and t-shirts and less of a abada and suit and all that, because you have been elected to lift people out of poverty to a level of viable economy.
1: Okay, all right. And let's hope that works out, it bodes well for Nigeria, because we have to restructure this country one way or the other. And somebody needs to be bold. You need somebody with political will. I know Goodluck Jonathan was trying to do that. He had the confab of 2014 or thereabout.
0: 2014, yeah.
1: And then a lot of money was spent. People were delegates were sent from all over the nation to gather in Abuja and eat food and sleep in free hotels. They came out with something nice. I saw their white paper, but nothing was implemented. And now this man it's like as if he picked that paper and he's touching them one after the other. Local government, state police, regional. I'm just wondering what the next will be. And I just hope God gives him the power. Even if that's the only thing he's able to achieve, perhaps the next person can come and build on it. All right. Now, let's talk about, this is an editorial. I'd like to prepare your mind. It's an editorial written by Daily Trust. And the title is The Pressure to Make It Before 30. Make it in Nigeria means blow.
0: To hammer.
1: Mm. Every young man you meet say 30 by 30, they want to make it. And that's why you start having all these awards, best graduate under 30, best businessman. They always put under 30. They want that 30 to be the benchmark. And so some of them are willing to go to any length to make it before 30. For many Nigerians now, turning 30 has become more than a milestone. It's not just a birthday anymore. It feels like a deadline to achieve financial success, build a career, own a home, and meet society's expectation. This society is their own aspect of society, their own, not... But the question is, who defined this timeline? And does it reflect today's economic realities? Is it pushing the youth into dangers? When I talk about dangers, even into crime, even into unwholesome activities, even into Yahoo, into internet scams. At any level, they can apply their intelligence to scam anybody to make this money. The latest one I heard is POS people. Maybe you guys have to listen. Somebody comes to you, says, I want to transfer 200,000 naira to somebody. He gives you the 200,000 naira in cash. You will count it. You now ask for the number. They'll say, don't worry, let me call him now and collect the number. There's a new kind of account number that they generate, and this account number expires in about 5-10 minutes. So when they keep asking for this account number, you eventually give them the account number. You eventually give the person the account number. They will not send. The team will say failed. You say try again. It will give you failed again. So you will transfer 200,000 twice. It will show failed. Then they will be like, since it has failed, please, I'm in a hurry, give me back my cash. And then they give back the cash. Immediately the person leaves. In the next 2, 3, 4 minutes, you receive the debit alert back to back. 400,000 maybe if you tried it twice, but the person has gone with your money. So people are devising, they are using internet, they are using AI to generate new ways to scam people, and it can only young people. And they're even conniving with senior men, because when an elderly person comes to make this transaction, you will not suspect the elderly person.
0: That's
1: so
0: right.
1: They work in hand with elderly people are even willing to bend back over just to go into these schemes to these people. But who gave this deadline of 30, you must blow?
0: Yes, I think it's as a result of pressure on young people, and sometimes even parents are not free from this abnormal, because they just look at you and begin to compare you with your mates and say, see within your mates they do, see that house that your mate build them, and the person comes under pressure. And even some girls too, their parents begin to tell them, look at, you will soon be 30, you are not married yet. And then some of them, as a result of that pressure, they make themselves available for anything, because at that point they become vulnerable. And anybody that comes their way and promises marriage, they succumb. That was a real story of a young man, an apprentice in the Anambra State, who impregnated about, 7 or 8 girls. Impregnated them, an apprentice, and he was asked, how do you do it? How do you influence and corner these ladies to yourself? He say, usually we promise them marriage. and tell them that once that we soon he will soon finish under his orga and he will marry them. So when people are under pressure, they become vulnerable, they are ready to do anything. And quickly my mind ran to the Bible in 1 Timothy 6:7, and I read it up to verse 9, which said, "For we brought nothing into the world, and we can take nothing out of it. But if we have food and clothing, we will be content with that." Verse 9, he says, "People who want to get rich fall into temptation and a trap, and into many foolish and harmful desires that plunge men into ruin and destruction." That is exactly the clear definition of where we are presently. People who wants to get rich quick syndrome before 30, so that they can be in the news, so that they can be in the magazine, they can be in the social media. And that is why you see even in social media, people who live false life, they have not made it, but they are pushing forward falsehood to also make people to believe that they have made it. A friend posted me a picture when he took his wife out to a certain place, and then the table was full of wine, fruits all over the table was loaded. And after he posted the picture and we were having a conversation, he said, "In this place, what they do is that they hire you those drinks. you pay them to litter your table with all manner of drinks, and some of those heavy drinks with heavy names, and they lavish your table with mouth-watering things, and then maybe what you have there is one or two carbonated drink that is actually your own. The rest is you hire them. Then you take the pictures, they help you take lovely pictures and then send it to your phone, and you begin to send it out to your friends so that when they see it, they begin to drop saliva and begin to hail you, you know. But in the real sense, what you are going to consume on that table, baby, maybe a bottle of malt and two carbonated drinks there, and you are gone." So that is a false life. And some others will look at it and say, "Kai, if this guy can reach this level and all that, me too, why not?" And he goes out, and then your neighbor goes out, you break into his house, and then you begin to sleep all through the night. You're not sleeping, you're doing Yahoo Yahoo. And then there was even a time in Lagos, certain women clustered together and formed an association. They say
1: Yahoo Mothers.
0: Yahoo Mothers. And they would be competing in that meeting who came with the best of the cars, who was more dressed than the others. And then in that meeting, they begin to throw money at themselves. That is total madness. All these things put pressure on the youth and on the young people. And like I said the other time, we are not even expanding the scope to legitimately absorb our young people as they come out from school. I sat at the entrance of a University of Jos one day, permanent site, and I saw the traffic of young people going in and going out. The first thing that hit my heart was, where is the space to absorb these young people? You have given them knowledge. After acquiring this knowledge, they come out with a high level of proficiency in the ability to use their brain to do a lot of things, to enter places and all that. At the end of the day, if they are not absorbed legitimately, they become vulnerable. And with the pressures from their mates, pressures from parents, pressures from relatives and all that. Imagine somebody will look at you and say, "You are not married. At the age of 25, you're already putting pressure on a young man. How family? How children?" When you say, "No, I'm not married yet," some people begin to look at you with disdain, as if you are not a human being, or that you are already in the background. That's pressure. You may not know that you are mounting pressure on people, and the person you are speaking to doesn't even have a job. He doesn't have a steady source of income, and you are now pushing him in the direction of go and get married. By the time he gets married, he has a mouth to feed. By the time children begins to come, responsibility begins to increase. Like the other time when it's common in the north here, you find the governor in Kano State, we roll out 1,000 youths and get them married. After you've given them wife, have you given them a means of livelihood? And in the end, they go home with these wives, and then children begin to roll out. They don't have means to take care of these children brought into this world. You are creating more problems than trying to solve the solve the problem. So it becomes more like you are digging a hole somewhere, collecting sand to go and fill another hole somewhere. You have not solved any problem. So I think pressures on the youth should be reduced drastically. Like I said, quoted the 1 Timothy chapter 6 from verse 6 to 9, is very, very clear. You will brought nothing into this world, and we will take nothing out of it. If you have food, you have shelter and clothing, I think you should be contented first of all, and then begin to push, asking God to help you. If God remembers you and fortune smiles on you, and you have an opportunity to be up there, it doesn't mean that you are better than those who are still struggling. Because I don't like it when people are up there, they think any other person down there is not smart enough. Sometimes it is chance and and favor that makes people to even hammer, as we may put it in the first instance.
1: Okay. Just to let people, the road to hammer is dangerous, even the consequences thereof. You might even hammer, and then at the end of the day, there's always a consequence. No one does something illegal and lives the rest of their life in peace.
0: That's quite true.
1: No one gives you a loan and leaves you alone. So that's what hammering is all about. If you collect loan, you can't be left alone.
0: Exactly. You collect loan, you can't be left alone. So you have entered.
1: Especially these loan apps, they will call everybody your... They won't...
0: you just thought that in me, that was this time. Hi, this fellow kept calling me. So do you know so-so person? I say, yes, she's my friend. Aha, she's a thief. Yeah, she registered you as one of her shorties. We gave her a loan. I said, really? So when you were giving the loan, did you consult
1: you
0: me?
1: Consult me.
0: I said, well, now that she has defrauded, I think we are going to publish your name, publish her name. I said, interesting. Do you know who you are speaking with? Do you know? He said, yes, we know. Are you not so? I said, yes. I said, look, try it, and I will cash out on you. Because in the first instance, you didn't send me papers to sign shorty for this person in the first instance. You just lifted my number out of her contacts, and you felt this is somebody we know you can intimidate. And in order to protect his integrity, so to speak, we come quickly and raise money and give you. I say, try it. I will cash out on you. Because if you don't know where your right stops, I think I will teach you and educate you. And I think I spent up to 10 minutes talking with the fellow. He didn't cut the call, and I educated him. At the end of the day, he ended up saying, sorry, sir. I said, if you know where you bath, go check your clock there.
1: All right. So thank you very much. Please don't fall for the pressure. Yes, keep grinding, keep hustling, keep working, and keep believing. And one day, you will. I've heard some young... There's no time, but I heard some young people saying some crazy things. I don't want to get rich when I'm old. I want to get rich now so that I can enjoy the money. I can buy the flashy cars. I can carry the girls. You know, they keep saying all of these things. They don't want to get money when they're responsible and they're old. They have they have children, school fees to pay, and the rest of it. I don't know. But the thing about wealth is, God can decide to bless you. But

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0: morning, listeners. Good morning. Welcome to today's edition of Issues in Perspective, a class of history and current affairs. Like we always do it. History is good, bad, and ugly, but it's history nonetheless. We have a lot of issues to discuss today. We have a lot of interesting stories. We'll go back in time to look at our history, to look at what happened to us before and why things are happening the way they're happening today, and how can we chart a new course for our country and for the world. Yes, with me here in the studio, three gentlemen. We have Precious here, we also have Dred Lunkard, and we have the Honorable Class Rep. Can you say hi to our listeners?
1: Yeah, good morning. Thanks for having us this morning. We wish you a very fruitful working week.
2: Well, good morning to you, listeners. We are going to be doing this together. Just stay tuned as we unravel history.
3: Good morning, everyone. We're going to have a good time with my brother AY to have more historical events about the world.
0: All right. Welcome to the show, listeners. Yes. Okay. Yes, we will be starting. Charity will begin at home. You know, we usually look at historic events in Africa, in Nigeria, and also the world at large. And today we're starting with an interesting story from home. Yes. This happened actually on July 7th, the silent coup and the price of oil. There's a short title to this, The Nationalization of Oil, The Beginning of OPEC's Power, 1960s. July 7, 1966, a day that doesn't get much attention in school books. But it is economically seismic. On this day, Venezuela passed a law drastically increasing taxes on foreign oil companies, effectively nationalizing their concessions. This preceded the OPEC revolution. This was the precursor to the 1973 oil embargo for Africa and Nigeria. This was the road map. Venezuela showed that a resource-rich country could wrestle control from the Western Seven Sisters. Yes, talking about the Seven Sisters, I would like to mention the Seven Sisters here. What the Seven Sisters are, the Seven Sisters. Yes. We have Anglo-Persian Oil Company, later known as British Petroleum, the one you know as BP, Royal Dutch Shell, an Anglo-Dutch multinational corporation, Standard Oil of New Jersey, known as Esso, later became part of Exxon, Standard Oil of New York, known as Socony, later became part of Mobil, which merged with Exxon to form Exxon Mobil. Standard Oil of California, SoCal, renamed Chevron. Gulf Oil eventually merged into Chevron. Texaco also merged into Chevron. Yes, these are some of the multinationals that were actually, that's what we call the Seven Sisters, who were actually, we are up to date, still in control of our own resources, especially in the oil sector. Yes. So Nigeria was terrified that Shell, BP and Mobil would leave if they pushed too hard. But when they saw Venezuela's success, the revenue flowing to the state, and when the 1967 Civil War broke out, the Nigerian government realized they needed to control the oil in the east to fund the war. The historical date, July 7th, symbolizes the shift from colonial extraction to post-colonial resource nationalism. It gave Nigeria the courage to create the Nigerian National Oil Corporation, known as NNPC. Socially, it started the cause of oil, where economic dependence on a single commodity led to the neglect of agriculture and massive corruption. Yes. Gentlemen, this is our own story, looking at the effects of the Venezuela declaration fighting to get have control of their own resources. Okay, because these multinationals come, they just want to, you know, take what belongs to you and then come up with treaties or come up with MOUs that are not favorable to the host nation. And so Venezuela had to, you know, take the bull by the horn and come up with a policy for them to have control. And that actually gave rise to other African countries who are also oil-producing nation to begin to look inward to see how they can take control of their nations. But as we speak till date, these seven sisters, the last time I checked, they are still in control of our oil. They're still in control of NNPC. They're still in control of the oil sector. And that is our main dependence. We depend solely on oil. Okay. We don't produce like before other things. Today, we depend on oil. And these guys are still in control. The president, that's Bola Ahmed Tinubu, when he came in the first day, first thing they say, subsidy gone. But later on, they paid 4.something trillion naira to who? These are the questions that Nigeria are asking. Gentlemen, can you do justice to this particular issue?
2: Well, good morning, listeners. It will interest you to know that when we talk about the silent coup, you could see in the topic there is what we call silent coup. Now, the question about silent coup, it will interest you to know that in 1956, when oil was discovered in Oloibiri in Nigeria here, multinational corporations who have gone on exploration to find oil in Nigeria discovered that there is a large deposit of crude oil in Nigeria. That led to the coming of the Seven Sisters to establish their business oil conglomerates here in Nigeria. Now, it will interest you to know that in the 1960s, before that particular time, the price of oil is being discussed not in Lagos, not in Middle East, not in Latin America. The price and production of oil is being discussed in the West. And once it is being discussed, the Seven Sisters, they work in line with what is being put in place by the colonial powers. Now, it will interest you to know why they say a silent coup. On the 24th September 1960, there was a coup that took place without a bloodshed, without a weapon. The Middle Belt states, Venezuela, Saudi Arabia, Kuwait, Iraq, and one other, they opted out of the oil control by the colonial powers. And when they opted out, then it creates what we call fluctuations in the oil industry in the world. And as at that time, the price of oil was about $3 per barrel. And because of they opted out, it now, they, because they were sharing the profits 50-50 with the countries that they are exploring the oil from their countries. And then the price is being determined in the West, production in the West. Then, why they call it a coup was simply because it is a revolution that takes place within the oil sector in the world. And it is what leads to the birth of OPEC, 1971. And the reason why OPEC came into existence was simply because it seems to be universal because of the independence of developing nations that have the oil reserves and as well as oil wells in their various countries. Now, trying to look at the trajectory, trying to look at the political, social, and then the economic implication of managing these funds. That is why most political pundits, the lessons for us to take home in this particular narrative is the fact that we are blessed with the oil, but we are suffering from a syndrome called resource curse. Resources that are supposed to be a source of blessing to us in turn become a curse to us. That also goes back to the question. But before we proceed in the next line of discussion, I think Precious will try to adumbrate on some more key issues. Thank you.
3: Yeah, thank you, my brother, for giving me this opportunity to liberate and debate on all what we just said. Now, concerning the silent coup of oil production entirely around the world. Now, you look at the whole political gimmicks playing out in the oil production around the world. You know, prior before this time, No, 1960s were when the silent coup took place, right? Yeah. Now look at what is going on. That was the decolonization era. Very though true. The countries in particular who formed the OPEC,
4: yes.
3: Iraq, Iran, Kuwait, Venezuela, and Saudi Arabia.
4: Yes.
3: Now, you know, then before this period, before this time, the Western countries owned companies. And you know, we talk about the sisters.
4: Yeah.
3: These were companies that were the multinational companies that were controlling the oil production and the price control of other nations. So if you look in depth, you see they have the say in your own resources in your country. So some of the countries, in particular, like Venezuela and other countries, even Nigeria, before Nigeria came into OPEC 1971. Mm-hmm. So when you look at it very well, they were not happy. You can't be the owner of something and someone control it again. Mm. So it was a real problem. So when coming into this agreement among the countries I mentioned so far, it gave way for other countries, developing countries, to control their own resources and to also have a regulatory price control globally. That is the main reason. But a question to ask, is OPEC as a body really OPEC? Because there's so many people, like I say, the Westerners, like United States of America. No, the United States America has an oil reserve, right?
4: Yes, yes.
3: We'll talk,
0: they produce oil.
3: Talk
0: now.
3: About the state, yeah. Texas. Exactly. Look at, that's where they produce oil there a lot.
4: Mm,
3: They have a say. So if you look at it very well, I always tell you that Saudi Arabian country is always a puppet to the United States.
0: Yes, yes.
3: And you know, when you look at that very well, critically, you see that they have a say in OPEC discussion. Not just to make people control their resources, indirectly controlling them up to today.
0: Sure, sure. Ali, what's your take on this story?
1: Well, I think based on historical fact and historical antecedent, that is where the origin of oil theft started. When you are talking about oil theft, don't look at it from the perspective of artisan refineries in Nigeria. Are you getting me? Oil theft has started way back then when these multinational corporations invaded into the oil-producing nations. If you look at it glaringly, you see that these guys don't have oil in abundance, just like the way we have. But because they have the sophisticated equipment, so they are now brought into the country to come and do exploration. There is nothing wrong about that.
3: And exploitation.
1: Yes, yeah, it comes with exploitative tendencies.
3: Sure.
1: Yeah, it comes with exploration versus exploitation. I can't let's agree with you on that. So you see, when you're talking about the Brent of crude oil today, we are talking about the price. Who determines the price of organization of petroleum exporting countries? That is the literary meaning of OPEC. Okay, with headquarters in Venezuela, we've seen countries like Iraq, Saudi Arabia, Iran, and so on and so forth, that including Nigeria here, they have oil in abundance. Though oil is an exhaustible resource, let's not deceive ourselves. It's only agriculture that is non-exhaustible.
4: Yeah.
1: Because at one certain point in time, you drill the oil well and then it will get dry up. Okay, look at it from this angle. Most countries have always worked with the benchmark price when it comes to budgeting, most especially the oil-producing nations.
0: Nigeria, to be precise.
1: Let me tell you something. It will interest you to know, interestingly, that this is the time that Nigeria is supposed to be reaping much money from the sale of crude oil internationally.
0: Yes.
1: And then domestically, the drop should drop drastically. Not growing, soaring higher, growing astronomically. But because of the fact that Nigeria is a mono economy, we heavily rely on oil. But I can tell you that during the Buhari's late administration, late President Muhammadu Buhari, we've seen overwhelming proceeds from non-oil sector because of the agricultural diversification policy. So countries should begin to, marshal out plans, should begin to improvise means on how they can utilize other resources, not relying on one particular resources. You see, BP, British Petroleum, as the name implies. You see, Chevron, Shell, ExxonMobil, Gulf, Texaco, and so on and so forth. These are some of the multinational corporations that are, as I speak to you, based on current realities, they are still having their field day in Nigeria, helping NNPC to explore while they take it to their claims for refining, bringing back this oil, then it will be sold at exorbitant price. What a very pathetic situation.
0: Ali,
1: yes.
0: Who do you blame? You blame multinationals or you blame Nigerians?
1: Before I allow you to talk,
0: I'm coming. Before I allow you to talk, you know, in Nigeria today, we have this issue in NNPC. There's a problem right now about
4: 210 trillion.
0: 210 trillion.
4: Yes.
0: Are you getting what I'm saying? We explore, we produce, we did what? But right now, as we speak, that money is nowhere to be found. High level corruption. Where did the money go to? There's a conspiracy, are you getting me, between our own leaders and these multinationals.
1: Understand the trick,
0: but they are not going to investigate that. To
1: understand
0: tell us
1: the truth. That is why I want us to be very careful in reeling out figures and being very certain about where those monies have gone to. Because once they said they will painstakingly carry out a thorough investigation that will ascertain the truth of the matter, we leave it pending on when it is done. I get it. It's just like a case being before the court. You know, we have to be very careful with trading with.
3: You spoke about that diversification earlier on.
1: Yes.
3: About diversification.
1: Yes.
3: But the problem is that most of these Western countries will not allow us get into that, because if you look at it, we have a lot of gold in Nigeria.
1: Yeah.
3: But why is that we are not utilizing it?
0: The gold in Zamfara is one of the best gold. Is the best gold, one of the best gold in the world.
3: Thank you.
0: Yes, so, in terms of the quality. Yes,
4: I really feel that we're trying to really digress more from what we're discussing. Mm-hmm. Now he is talking about we're talking about resource control.
1: Yeah.
4: Resource control, resource management, as well as using what the resource is meant for to develop the society.
0: We're not digressing. No, wait.
4: Okay, there's a question.
0: We're not digressing.
3: The gold is still a resource.
0: We're still on point.
3: So we're on the same line.
4: Yes.
3: So you get the point now. He spoke about diversification in terms of mineral resources, right? Now, the Westerners will not allow us to utilize. There are so many theories behind scooping out, extracting gold from Zamfara in different hidden ways.
0: Yeah.
3: And it's going up to today.
0: Sure.
3: So it's quite pathetic. It's quite.
1: What we're still saying, fine. Do you know what? What we're still saying is the same thing. We're on the same
0: page. Yeah, sure.
1: But sometimes we digress. The issue of digressing doesn't mean you are out of place.
3: Yes.
1: No, you are just trying to cite some instances. From other scenarios.
0: That's what this program is all about.
1: Yes,
0: we look at the past, we look at now, and then we'll see how we're trying to
1: proper solutions. And then,
0: thank you.
1: I strongly believe we're all solution driven.
0: Oh, sure.
1: So, the issue here is that the bottom line here is that you understand we own the oil, but when you go and check the world reserve. The largest world reserve today is in America.
4: Okay, I think one of the solutions.
0: Hello, good morning. What's your name and where are you calling from?
5: Good morning, gentlemen. My name is Mazi Okoro.
0: Good morning, Mazi.
5: From Omo Blue Education Center. Yeah, we talk about things that have to do with the fellow people and the rest. You see, I know this part is like true for NNPC. They are now the master. When you say the master business name has to do with oil in Nigeria. Now, when you look at the LA, you see, there's nothing you will not get in that LA. And they are now just dominating every year. You see that they sell the LNG, best distributor, award, reward. Now, tell me, gentlemen, as you already said, Nigerian oil producing, look at the cost of fuel. I think, is it the UAE that just got back from OPEC? Was it 2 months ago?
0: Yes.
5: And they are no longer OPEC members because they are not benefiting anything. They spend more money in order to sustain their stay in OPEC. And OPEC is not taking care of them. When they have this problem with Iran and America and Israel, you see, that they just sit down and be looking at them. Now you ask yourself, Nigeria's an oil producing country. Look at what we are facing. All these oil producing nations, countries, or industries, or agencies. What is their role in helping Nigeria to fight the insecurity that are affecting all the sectors of Nigerian economy? You see, they're sitting there eating their country, where they're coming from, even the people here in Nigeria starting to be powerful in their own country. Look at the cost of square. Look at the reason it's not global. Don't talk about it for oil for square, but business industry. Now tell me, are we benefiting? They're not benefiting. So the needful must be done. Because as far as I'm concerned, it's my own knowledge, my own research work, the cabal, I repeat, the cabal in that industry. I'll just drain everything. Just hanging. Well, unless the cabals are being paid away from that sector, then Nigeria is still having it though. Well, we pray one day, the economy will vibrate. Good morning,
1: thank you for your contribution.
0: Thank you, Mazi, for your contribution. Thank you for that insightful contribution. Yes. Well, let's wrap up on this and move to the next story.
4: Okay.
0: You were saying?
4: Yes, I was trying to really.
0: Just
4: now, it will interest you when it comes to issue of having an oil revolution that is going to have impact on the citizenry in Nigeria. First and foremost, the constitution should have it that no president should become a minister of petroleum. One. Secondly, the accounts of the agency in charge of the petroleum resource should be audited timely, either quarterly or yearly. And secondly, there should be a bureau for protection of the Nigerian resource, not even the anti-graft agencies, because the anti-graft agencies and the graft agencies in charge of prosecuting and as well as arraigning people who tends to really siphon or probably do a corrupt act in these ministries should be brought to justice. And examples is what is seen in the 210 trillion naira during Buhari's administration, because he was the minister of petroleum, assisted by the minister of petroleum for states.
6: That started during Obasanjo. He made him
4: Melikeri, who was
0: it's Obasanjo that started.
4: Yes. Melikeri that was invited before the Senate could not answer some fundamental question. That's why even the Senate, God's will of Abio, could tell Comrade Adams or Shomole at the floor of the house that they will not investigate the process.
7: Why? A question to ask.
0: It's the cabal. All right. So I think we can spend whole day talking about Nigerian oil sector and all of that. We had windfall, just like we had now. We had windfall in 1989 or so during Babangida time, that he cut away with 12 billion naira. Nigerians are still asking, where is the 12 billion naira? It was windfall. We had windfall because of war in Iraq. Still the same Gulf War. The same thing. Now we had windfall. The price of crude rose to about 130, 135.
7: Yes.
0: You understand? When the Strait of Hormuz was
4: closed.
0: Closed and all of that. And oil is not passing through the Strait of Hormuz to other part of the world. You understand? We have windfall.
6: If I ask how much was a liter of PMS, Premium Motor Spirit, sold, when prices of international Brent crude oil has dropped, are we not supposed to be
0: even price PMS stability? Great, we're supposed to have price stability, but the cabal will not allow that to happen. Like I said, we can spend whole day talking about this, but we don't have enough time. We'll have to move to the next story. Yes. So there are some school of thought that are asking, the 1966 Venezuela move really changed our local attitude? Yes, it did. It changed the attitude at the top. Gowon's administration, which took power in 1966, began hiring lawyers and economists specifically to study Venezuela's model. They understood that the concession contracts Nigeria signed were biased. By 1971, Nigeria followed Venezuela's lead and issued the Petroleum Decree, which gave the state 51% control. It was a quiet revolution, but it started on a date like July 7th, when the world realized that the producing countries had the power. Yes, this is the silent coup, and the price of oil. This is a history that we will never forget, and we'll continue to talk about it until the writing is done. Yes, we'll go on a short break, and when we come back, we'll continue the show.

0: All right, welcome back to Issues in Perspective. I remain your humble host, Ayuba Adams. Yes, the next story is an interesting one. We're back to Africa. The scars of genocide, the Rwandan tragedy, July 1994, the fall of Kigali. Yes, the fall of Kigali. We cannot ignore July 7th 1994. This is the dark side of history. On this day, the Rwandan Patriotic Front captured Kigali, effectively ending the 100-day genocide against the Tutsi. The killing may have stopped, but the horror was exposed. This was the collapse of the Hutu extremist regime. Socially, it was a national trauma, over a million dead. Economically, the country was gutted. But here is the African lesson. The international community failed Rwanda. For Nigeria, which was under military rule under Abacha at the time, this was a wake-up call. We had sent a small ECOMOC force to Liberia, but we were not prepared for the intensity of ethnic cleansing. Nigeria was under sanctions for the execution of Ken Saro-Wiwa later that year, so we had no moral authority. Nigerian newspapers were filled with horrific images and the public was shocked, but diplomatically Nigeria joined the OAU in condemning the genocide, but we were militarily stretched thin in Liberia. This date, July 7th, stands as a reminder that African unity is meaningless if we cannot stop massacres on our own soil. It bated the idea of the African standby force. Yes, this is the story of Rwanda. We discussed, I think, last week, how the whole thing started, and today we're talking about the fall of Kigali, which is the capital of Rwanda today. Okay, you look at Nigeria has always played a big brother role, yeah. Okay, in the liberation of Africa and trying to bring Africa out of their problems and their issues. So, but in this case, you can see that then we're also having our own issues. We're sanctioned by the Commonwealth and all of that, and you know, we couldn't do much for Rwanda. That doesn't mean that we joined the world to condemn what was happening then, but we couldn't send, because we had our soldiers in Liberia, Sierra Leone, and some other places like that. Yes, gentlemen, today Rwanda is a great nation, it's a beautiful nation. What's your take on that, looking at their history?
1: Thank you for giving us this platform to talk about the Rwanda Civil War. You know, we talk about when Rwanda was colonized,
0: yes,
1: by the Belgians.
0: Yeah.
1: And after that, but prior before the war happened, the Belgians would make use of the people, the Tutsi, because they saw them so intelligent and workable. The Belgians, after that, when they left, giving Rwanda the independence, there was a resentment from the Hutus. When they got into power, the day that was 7th April, that's when the war kicked off, they killed the president of the Rwanda. Then, after that, 7th April to July 19th, for 100 days, that's what that was the time frame of the war. Over 800,000 people died. And then the Rwandans bear the brunt themselves. Who was the person who fought to take back the country? It was the president, Paul Kagame. He was the leader of the RPF.
0: Yes.
1: Rwanda Patriotic Front.
0: Yes.
1: When they were going on, they killed a lot of people randomly. They massacred, and it was so painful that when you even watch documentaries about it, I believe you might cry.
0: Sure.
1: Because it's very, very
0: gory.
1: Gory and all of that. So after that, when the man called the president of the country at the moment came, he changed the nomenclature of the national identity. Not just making you a Hutu or you a Tutsi. You're all what? Rwandans. Now that I've changed the mindset of being sentimental.
0: Yeah, it's about your tribe.
1: Of being in a position to say, this is my brother, and that's my no.
2: No tribal bigotry.
1: No, yes. Tribal bigotry. And that is the problem we bring back to Nigeria. That is the one of the issues we are facing the country. because we don't have one voice. Because of the multiplicity and ethnic pluralism we are facing the country. So by the time we have that mentality of one Nigeria, not just one Nigeria we say, but put it into book and it's been adopted into the constitution, I believe the country will be better, in a better place.
0: Sure.
1: So we can, we should learn from the brunt of the Rwandans, of genocide, because of the differentiation of identity and the hatred among themselves.
0: Yes.
1: Thank you.
0: Longheart, your take on this?
2: It will interest you to know that the Hutus are 85%, and the Tutsi are 14%. Then there's another tribe called Twa, T-W-A, they are 1%.
0: Yeah.
2: And you could see that the reconciliation that brought about the state of Rwanda as of today, it's simply because it was done on a drastic action, drastic policy of action. And country, the lessons for Nigeria to learn here is that our leaders should be able to promote the national cohesions among the ethnic nationalities in Nigeria. And people should not be asking people when they are looking for jobs in organizations that which tribe are you? Which religion do you belong? The question should be, I am a Nigerian. I am a Nigerian should be our identity. And I really feel that it is very, very, these policy statements needs to go into organizations, agencies, and parastatals of government, because there needs to be a national order, a law should be promulgated whereby no organization should be putting identity. Even in banks now, if you go, you always see, they ask you of religion.
0: And then tribe.
2: Now, the question here is that if we really want a nationalistic movement, it should be a policy framework. Are you getting me? But government in Nigeria is into what we call symbolic policy. Policies that they only promise in the scene of the people, and once they've gone back to their offices, everything goes back. So this is an appeal to policymakers. This is an appeal to citizens of Plateau State, citizens of Nigeria, that even when it comes to constitutional amendment, people should write to the National Assembly that we need to have a nationalistic bill, and it should be assented. It should be supported by the both House of Reps and House of Senate. So it will be passed into law that banks, police stations, and any organizations that is within Nigeria should exclude that particular place, religion, and tribe. Let nationality, which is Nigeria, be captured. Thank you.
0: Yeah, thank you, Joyette, for that insightful analysis. Honorable Class Rep, your take?
3: Yeah, war broke out in 1994, but as it is now, we're talking about the aftermath, post. When you look at what happened in Rwanda, between the Hutu and the Tutsi, these are the two major tribes in Rwanda. There was a war between these warring factions, but it was laid to rest. These people realized the need that we cannot make progress, we cannot mark development without peace, because peace is essential. You see, there has been a law that has been enacted today in Rwanda based on the crisis of identity, not even legitimacy, because they have a legitimate government there. Are you getting me?
0: Yes.
3: But the issue is a crisis of identity. That is where the issue of ethnocentrism comes in. When one tribe is trying to look superior more than the other tribe and belittling the other tribe, that should be thrown into the trash can. Is not what should be at the front burner. Look at Rwanda today. Rwanda is a great nation.
0: Very beautiful.
3: Rwanda has attained an enviable and great height.
0: It's a place to
3: go. They have reached their crescendo.
0: Of course.
3: Everything in Rwanda is thriving now. As I speak to you, Rwanda has one of the biggest technological hub.
0: Yes.
3: In Africa today.
0: Sure.
3: When you look at Rwanda.
0: Sure.
3: Because of the revolution that all the ethnic, those behind the instigators, that is the ethnic, the tribal warlord, the ethnic jungwist, are you getting me? And the religious captains who are foiling this thing, then to snowball the country, fanning the embers of war. Did you see how the scenario that has played out? The people have realized the need that, okay, all these things were hell-bent, hook, line, and sinker is not the way to go about.
0: Yes.
3: Let's embrace national unity. That's why when you go to Rwanda today, when you are talking about fintech, you are talking about financial literacy, you are talking about corporate governance, these people all have it.
0: Sure.
3: So what we're saying is that, you see, we need to just embrace peace, bear some things behind bars, so that we can forge ahead and then make a milestone, because all what we're discussing here is within the annals of history. Thank you.
0: Yes, Ali, that is very insightful. Rwanda today is a great country. You love to go to Rwanda. The streets are beautiful. Well structured, well designed.
3: You
0: understand? Let's pick this call. Hello, good morning. Your name and where are you calling from?
4: Gentlemen, good morning.
0: Good morning.
4: Awesome. Thank God for a new day. It's Monday.
0: Yes. Pastor Eric, you're welcome to the show.
4: My close friend and
3: thank you, Pastor Eric.
0: Thank you.
4: Yes.
0: Your contributions.
4: You see, when you are talking this Rwanda issue, a songwriter in Nigeria wrote, and he said, "Which way, Nigeria?" If you're looking at, we have fought war, looking at everything that has plagued us, and when you are searching for leaders that could do this to bring unity not in paper but in reality. And after the war, the first 3 R's, reconciliation, rehabilitation, and I think rebuilding of the society. But the zones that have faced this need were not built. Reconciliation was not done. What will make a country to live together, my brothers and our listeners? What will be that thing that will make a country, using Rwanda as a mark, as a hope, as a design to what Paul Kagame and many others that he has brought on board has done to that country today, that makes them what they are? And we are clapping hands around what has happened in Rwanda. Some are alike, but the difference is unity. Some are less. When they climb the government, like the Buharis of our time, the difference is unity, no empathy. No, a particular zone was described as a dot in a nation. And when other people commit offense, the other people who commit the same offense becomes their own friends become more louder than the other people. Some ethnic groups have become the owners of the country. Not just because they are contributing much to the country, but because they have designed a way of making the country to look like their own. A lot of things need to be addressed in Nigeria to bring us into speed of progress in technology, in sporting activities, in education and every other aspect of life. So, gentlemen, this call and this historical explanations or stories is quite healthy. I believe somewhere that if the head wants we sit at this station hearing these things, we will begin to shape a society that will be looking for future that is going to be very good. And not just like the other people said, renew hope. Our hope is not renewed. When we have such organizations coming into the system, may God help us.
0: Amen. Thank you very much for your contribution, Pastor Eric. Thank you very much. Yes, that is what this program is all about, for us to look at, go back in time and follow the trail to see what happened in those days and why we are where we are today, and how can we chart a new course, how can we provide solutions for our problems moving forward, and then create a better future, not for us, for our children and those that will come behind us. That is why this program is here, okay, on radio. All right, let's move to another story. We'll come back home again. July 7th, 1981, Nigeria's financial diplomacy in a recession. A short title, The Global Stage, Oil Debt, and the Call for a New Order. The date is July 7th, 1981. The world is in the grip of a severe economic recession. Oil prices, which had boomed in the late 70s, are starting to fall. And Nigeria, as a major oil exporter, is feeling the pinch. On this day, the Nigerian head of state, President Shehu Shagari, addressed the Organization of African Unity, OAU, summit in Nairobi, Kenya. This is a fascinating story of economic diplomacy. President Shagari wasn't just giving a speech. He was making a case for the restructuring of the global economic system. He argued that the developed world was passing the burden of their inflation and recession onto developing nations. He called for a new international economic order. Politically, it was a move to assert African leadership. It was a desperate plea. Nigeria had borrowed heavily to fund projects during the oil boom, and now the revenue was drying. He was saying that the rules of the game were unfair. When the West sneezes, Africa catches a cold. Nigeria's economy was overly dependent on a single commodity. This over-reliance made us vulnerable. This speech on July 7, 1981 was a precursor to the structural adjustment program and the debt crisis that would dominate Nigerian economy for the next two decades. It was a moment of Nigeria trying to use its political weight to solve an economic problem. Yes, this question is just like the coup, the oil coup, right? A silent coup and all of that. And you can see President Shehu Shagari then stood bold before the African Union and then the world to talk about the issues, okay, that were bothering. Why the West kept dominating us? Oh, if they sneeze, we catch cold, right? So it's actually a very, very painful thing. And that's what we're talking about, that we are still not independent of ourselves. We still don't have control of our own resources. We don't have control of the market. We don't have control of even our product. We produce, okay, and we depend solely on importation. That's the truth. A one-sided revenue-driven economy.
3: Yeah.
0: You understand?
3: Go back to the basic economic problems. How to produce
0: what to produce for whom to produce. So these are the issues. But Shagari stood then on his feet to try to let the world know that this thing they're doing to Africa is not supposed. Africa needs to rise and all of that. But looking at it now, okay, how many of our leaders can stand tall? Obasanjo did the same when he was the head of state. Is too tall against the Western imperialism. Shagari did same, okay, and Buhari in those days. But yeah. Today, these guys cannot stand for the nation
3: because they are complacent.
0: Because
3: they've been compromised.
0: So please,
3: their standard has been compromised.
0: Okay, Ali, you already for that.
3: Yes, you see, I love our leaders with effrontery, temerity, and audacity. It's just like how, if you recall vividly, it's just like how Murtala Mohammed also stand before the United Nations, UNGA, United Nations General Assembly, and the OAU to say, Africa has come of age. That means when a child is a toddler at one certain point in time, crawling, there is this certain time he gets in life that he needs to stay away from his parents. That is being independent. You see, when it comes about to economic self-reliance, we're seriously lagging behind. As you can see, what these leaders were preaching before is how to gain self-determination, how to detach ourselves from these people, because they cannot continue to control and make decisions. As you can see, most of the restructuring economic mechanisms are not put in place. That's why we're always having problems.
0: Hello, good morning. What's your name and where are you calling from? Hello? Yes, fine.
5: Well,
0: your contribution, please. Your contribution.
5: Yeah, my name is Bob. I have been talking of Rwanda.
0: Yes.
5: You know, Rwanda, how many wars did they fought before they get themselves right? You understand me? If you have experienced something, you should all ask yourself, what do you benefit from that experience? Nigerian, I think Nigerian has not learned lessons from all, you know, party states of leader. And I even say from the one time, the one was overthrown by Muitala. We are coming. The one happened to be a head of state after the war. Muratan, our government was the head of state during the war.
0: Yeah, during the war.
5: So after Gowan, they overthrew Gowan, that is Muitala, and Muitala came in. We couldn't stay long. Me and Obasanjo took over. Because when people talk of restructuring, is it today? There are many head of state, military head of state who have governed this country. What did they do during their time of restructuring when we had that war in the past? We had Muitala. After Muitala, Obasanjo came in as a military head of state and organized an election for Obasanjo to come in. Tagari came in. What I can see Tagari did that time.
0: Yes.
5: That was only, which is your job. Because Ojukwu was in the same time. He died, and he came back to Nigeria.
6: Time.
5: So after Tagari, what happened? Tagari was overthrown by Buhari, and he died.
0: All right, Bob. Thank you. Yes. Thank you for your contributions. Yes. Thank you for your contributions, Bob. Thank you. All right.
3: Okay, until and unless we put the right economic structuring mechanisms before we can get it right by reviving our moribund refineries. You cannot be carrying crude oil outside and then be importing it back. It's more or less like importing poverty. That is what I have to say now.
2: Well, the 1981 recessions, you could know 1970 was the oil boom in Nigeria, whereby we made a lot of money from oil. And then we talk of the mono economy as at then. And then currently right now we're talking about having bought oil and agriculture. It will interest you to know that if you check the recession 1980-81 specifically, the kind of leader we have, you know, the election that brought him into power 1979. And then if you try to look at the process at which he become the president of Nigeria, it is a very credible process. And being a credible process, it will interest you to know that Shehu Shagari, as you rightly say, is one among the best leaders we've ever had in Nigeria. But you could see, even at where you post AY, you talk about the structural adjustment program.
3: SAP.
2: In the 1980s, you know, when IBB collected that loan, the loan was about $2.2 billion from the World Bank. And you could see that the structure of which most of the developing economies or developing countries in Africa is being perpetuated towards dependency. And it is being perpetuated through what we call colonial exploration. From colonialism, imperialism, we are facing neocolonialism, from neocolonialism, now globalization. And now, how do we do away with this particular trap? The trapped called globalization, because if you observe, it is the same one hand that brings the policies and another hand tends to really manipulate the policies. In a nutshell, for us to have an independent economic development and as well as to build on the economic policies of most developed nations in the world, we must have to take ourselves out of dependence to independence. And we must have to have a cultural democratic practice that reflects the core value of adding on the development of Nigeria.
6: Yeah, due to the time constraint, real quick, I want to explain one or two things about these issues going on in the world entirely. I told you the politics behind making our African nations being at its lowest point so they can dictate for us. Now this is how it goes. You know, if you observe what's happening in Burkina Faso, they have made so many attempts to assassinate
0: Ibrahim Traore.
6: Why is it so? It's because he has nationalized his resources.
0: Sure.
6: They don't want our leaders to do that, because by the time we do that, we now have the strength to discourse and make our own judgments. I mean, our own decisions. Yes. Are you getting me? So that is the problem we are facing in Nigeria. But our politicians have allowed the Westerners to infiltrate us, and we have not compromised in so many ramifications. Ways,
7: So if you look at it very critically, it will be very difficult, if not for the, if the head is well in place, to make policies that will benefit us. That is where the country will be in a better state. But if the head is faulty, as it cannot work down,
0: sure,
7: down your body.
3: But let's look, sure, at it from bottom top approach. So sometimes it's from, it's the down that is rotting that affect the head. It's just like economic based on politics. When you have a vibrant economy, you have definitely have a good politics. When you have a bad economy, you definitely have a bad politics.
7: But remember what I said earlier. We spoke about Rwanda, right? The people down, you spoke about the people in particular. They are behaving in a very sentimental and rigid mindset towards themselves.
0: Yeah.
7: But who changed the mindset? The head. When Paul Kagame came on board as the president, he now changed the policy of oneness, the national identity of oneness. That's what I'm saying.
3: Yeah.
7: Our head really matters.
3: Yeah, the head matters, yes, but the tail too matters.
7: Also matters. So you come together.
0: Yes.
2: And for you to get more on this particular statement, he said, you can get it in this book titled The Bottom Billion by Paul Collier.
3: Thanks for that recommendation.
0: Yes, gentlemen, I appreciate your time. You guys have really, really done justice to history. We've gone back in time and then we've looked at so many things pertaining our own history, both in Nigeria, Africa, and also the world. It's for us to learn. Our listeners, I believe that we are learning. We are learning all the way from history. Yes, it's for us to know. It's for us to know what really transpired, what really happened for us to be where we are today. You know, the problem started from that time, and some of our leaders stood up to the occasion. Today our leaders cannot stand up for anything. It's unfortunate. Okay, it's unfortunate. So but we will continue to do the right thing. We'll seek for unity. You know, like for Nigeria, you look at the three ethnic groups. They told you that they are the major, well, we have 500 and something ethnicity. In Ethiopia, they have

0: domestic economy that is working, and that's what Nigeria needs. We need to nationalize our own development, our own business, and forge ahead to be at par, if not beyond the global community. Yes, this is how much we can take for today. I remain my humble self, Ayuba Adams. Join us tomorrow again for interesting show. All right.
1: Most importantly, please, yes. I'm still calling on philanthropists, spirited individuals, government and non-governmental institutions to venture into this class of history so that at least we'll continue to impact positively on the society.
0: All right, thank you. See you tomorrow.
2: Na sauti ya Nigeria to tabbas zai kasance daidai da wannan shekaru 75 kenan Coca-Cola tana tare da mu a duk wani lokaci na farin ciki dake hada kanmu tun daga shagalin biki murna zagayowar haihuwa 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

0: It is 10 o'clock. I'm David King, and here are the stories of following this hour. The Nigeria Customs Service has deepened partnership with the African Export-Import Bank to advance intra-African trade. This followed a visit by Afrexim Bank President George Olumbi to Nigeria Customs Service Controller General Bashir Adeleye at the service's headquarters in Abuja. The Edo State Government has reunited Peter Gobadia, a 53-year-old deportee from the United States, with his family after rescuing him in Benin City while experiencing severe mental distress. The intervention followed his referral for urgent medical and psychiatric care, underscoring the state government's commitment to protecting vulnerable persons and facilitating their rehabilitation, recovery, and reintegration into society. The Commissioner for Women Affairs and Social Development, Eugenia Abdallah, said this in an interview with Newsmen on Sunday in Benin, highlighting government efforts supporting vulnerable residents. Reverend Matthias Echoda, the former chairman, Christian Association of Nigeria, Niger State Chapter, has called on Nigerians to intensify prayers for the nation and elect credible leaders in the forthcoming 2027 general elections. Reverend Echoda made the call during an interview with Newsmen on the sidelines of his church's Founders' Day celebration in Mina. He said the government and citizens have complementary roles in promoting peace, unity, and national development. On the foreign scene is Super Typhoon, with the force of a Category 5 hurricane, tore through the U.S. Pacific territories of Northern Marianas and Guam on Monday, with authorities saying they had received reports of major damage on the small island of Rota. The National Weather Service said that the entirety of Rota was in the eye of Super Typhoon Bavi, with winds of up to 180 miles per hour before moving ever so slowly away westwards. China says one of its submarines has test-launched a ballistic missile with a dummy warhead into the Pacific Ocean. Australia's Foreign Minister Penny Wong accused China of destabilizing the region, while Beijing called it a routine part of China's annual military program. The test launch came hours after Australia signed a new defense pact with its Pacific Island neighbor, Fiji. In entertainment news, Grammy-nominated Afrobeat star David Adeleke, popularly known as Davido, has defended the decision to wear pins bearing the names of 39 abducted children and 7 teachers during his performance at the 2026 FIFA World Cup event, saying Nigeria's image should not take precedence over the safety of innocent children. Speaking in an interview, the singer said he uses global platform to draw attention to the plight of the victims because they remain missing. And in sports, Manchester City striker Erling Haaland scored twice as Norway sealed a stunning 2-1 upset over Brazil on Sunday to reach the World Cup quarterfinals. Brazil dominated possession and created a clearer opening early on, but squandered a golden chance to take the lead when Bruno Guimarães saw his 14th-minute penalty brilliantly saved by Norway goalkeeper Ørjan Nyland after a VAR review awarded a spot kick. Vinicius Junior, Gabriel Martinelli and Ryan all threatened before the break, while Martin Odegaard and Haaland tested Alisson at the other end as both sides went into halftime deadlocked. And those are the stories we're following this hour. Nigeria is the only country we have. Let's avoid acts that could destabilize a nation. We are one big family.
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0: mastery over others, leadership in the discipline of the mind, the restraint of the tongue, and the integrity of one's action. Without self-control, authority becomes hollow and influence destructive. But with personal discipline, leadership transforms into a force that inspires trust, commands respect, and builds lasting unity. Good morning, Nigerians. Good morning, peace-loving people of Plateau State. Glad to be welcoming you to yet another fascinating episode of your number one dynamic socio-political breakfast tonic and conscience-pricking program on radio. It is Political Update coming to you live on Silverbird, Rhythm 93.7 FM here in the city of Jos. Today is the sixth day of the seventh month of the year 2026. My name is Pam Dunquiz, and of course the King of Boys, Ambassador Bello Lookman, who is well-dressed and looking very, very elegant this morning, is already seated to take us down our destination of 11 o'clock with political analysis. And when you see Bello this morning, don't mistake him for somebody that probably is going for a music performance. Bello, good morning and welcome from the weekend.
1: Thank you very much, Pam Dunquiz. We're smarting from a very fascinating and captivating weekend. Good morning, Nigerians. Good morning, egalitarian passengers that listen to us out there with better breath. Special good morning, David Friday, aka Smokey. And Timmy Lai, wherever you may be, may God's blessing be a lot this morning.
0: And of course, Timmy is somewhere carrying out an assignment. He just sent a text this morning.
1: Exactly.
0: Bello, quickly, before we take the first story on the Punch newspaper, we have said it times without number on this

0: platform that criminals don't represent their tribes, they don't represent their religion, they don't represent any ethnic group. A criminal is a criminal and should be called a criminal.
1: Yeah.
0: And they have a syndicate. Whenever they benefit from the spoils of their criminal tendencies, they don't even look at religion. They ensure that they inflict pains on people. So we are saying this morning that we cannot be using our energy and our every day on this program trying our best to navigate through the nooks and crannies of communities across the country, promoting unity, peaceful coexistence, and egalitarianism. Then someone or some persons will come from wherever with whatever interior or ulterior motives, because it was highly disappointing that Professor Ayo Omotayo's recent remarks describing the Biron people as militia are deeply troubling, not only for their unguarded and puerile tone, but also for their reckless disregard of the dignity of the Plateau host community. Of course, record has it that NIBS Kuru has been led by more than 11 directors generals, none of whom has ever contemplated such divisive language, and it's profoundly disappointing that a scholar of his standing will resort to words capable of sowing ethnic, tribal, religious, or even regional discord. And if his intent was to diminish the integrity of the Plateau or fracture its unity, then I think he has miscalculated gravely, for the Plateau people remain far too advanced, civilized, and sophisticated to be unsettled by such mischievous rhetorics. And of course, after that statement was made below, I saw some people immediately rush to the social media to call for the relocation of NIBS from Plateau for safety and for security. And I said, wow, is it that some people are just coming to Nigeria for the first time? If at all we are talking of security, then probably the entirety of Katsina State should have been relocated. Probably some parts of Borno State should have been relocated. Probably maybe the airport in Kaduna or NDA2 should have been relocated. So we are calling on people that please, some of these utterances can only be buried in the gutters of shame, because we here, we preach unity, we preach tranquility, and if there's any criminal that's apprehended, let him be treated as a criminal and not a representative of his tribe.
1: Famunku, is the insecurity in Kuru, the insecurity in Vorm, the insecurity in Bokkos, the insecurity in Mangu, the insecurity in Bassa, the insecurity in Wase, the insecurity in Kanam, the insecurity in Munya local government can never be isolated with the entire loop called Nigeria. So we shouldn't also stereotype and start looking for excuses, because this is a general problem. So I also agree with you that the statement credited to the NIBS boss is actually disappointing, is discomforting, is distressful, is also obnoxious and anomalous, because we cannot, and that's why on this platform we always tell people that our stock in trade is to ensure they bring a tar and paint an entire ethnic group. Why am I saying this? Look at the man that was killed in the attempt to go to Kuru. Everybody will have thought that that ethnic group that we have already labeled. And now that the table have changed, should those other people now start also referring to your own ethnic group?
0: No.
1: As this particular, that's why on this platform, we have the local standing to stand tall. Because whenever you are bringing that tar to tie an entire ethnic group that they are criminal, we say no. Because the table can turn. And these criminals are not actually ambassadors of their tribe. They are not ambassadors of their religion. So let's stop stereotyping. The other day in Igboho, when Sunday Igboho threatened thunder and brimstone, that the people that were kidnapping in his hometown, carrying this scared of his name Igboho, and they are still having the temerity and the effrontery to come to Igboho to kidnap. Later on, the kidnappers that kidnapped eventually in Igboho were arrested. Four of them were Yorubas.
0: Now, Bello.
1: So what are we saying? Should we start calling them Yoruba militias too?
0: No, Bello. I have not been to Katsina State. I have not been to Sokoto State. I have not been to Borno State. I have not been to Niger State. I have not been to Kwara State. I have not been to Oyo State. But anytime an issue comes up, we don't wait until it comes to our doorstep. We imagine the situation, the condition, or the challenge that these people pass through. But look, till tomorrow, I'm still having nightmares. Even though I've not seen the video of that lady Umu that was killed.
1: Umu Keri.
0: That was killed. But I keep imagining myself in that position, that you are being beaten until you die. Imagine what she was going through, trying to say, God, Will you allow me to just die in the hands of these people like this? I am innocent. I am, even when people come to say this person is innocent. Bello, I cannot forget there was a day I left your house. I didn't tell you this story. Around that our friend shop from the Sukwai gate, the first gate here.
1: Yes.
0: What's that his name? That has
1: Istijaba.
0: Istijaba. Around that place, I was on a bike. Then I noticed that they were beating somebody. They said he tried to steal a motorcycle. Bello, I hate crime and criminality. But immediately I saw the wood that somebody carried to go and hit that person. I told my machine, please move. I don't want to see this. Just to tell you how we don't like to see people passing through prison, even when the person has committed the offense. Then in this case, the person is innocent. You have not even taken that person to court to ascertain whether the person has committed that offense or that person is really a criminal. Bello, you remembered very well, the Reverend Father was kidnapped in Kaduna State. Some people already arrived at a conclusion without making their findings. And they started calling a particular tribe. We said, we don't do that on this platform. If somebody is a criminal, he's a criminal. Until when the real masterminder of that kidnap was unveiled, then almost all those people that were making noise on the social media decided to lose their tongues. We will never do that on this platform because we have never, in fact, Bello, let me tell you for free that whether we like it or not, every tribe, except maybe you have not been caught, but every tribe, every ethnic group, every society have criminals in those societies, and we cannot wake up one day and use the same paint to paint everybody in that community and say that they are community of criminals. No, even when we used to hear this highway robbery from the southern part of this country, it doesn't mean that the entirety of the South was a criminal region. No, if you want to make example, for example, if somebody wants to talk about the crime that is happening across the country, can we look at the great men that have made history in those same parts of the country? One of my friends, Beji Jibe, is in Bauchi. He told a woman that, I don't like it when you always want to look at the bad side of one or two persons in a particular tribe. Always compare me with the great men that have made history in my community. Don't always pretend as if there are no better people in my community.
1: Pamela Quiz, there's no day because of the precarious and perilous nature of security in Nigeria that I don't report crime. And I see people, not just in my DM, they come to challenge me.
0: Personally.
1: Why didn't you use the names of the people? That means the tribe of the people.
0: Yes.
1: That's the only time I've reported. In fact, some say, you must have collected money. Why are you not calling them by their name? I say, I've just called them their name. They are a criminal. That's nothing more, nothing less. If I had started that stereotype you wanted me to do, then it means that this man too, that was also killed in front of Nibs, we should be able to also call him by his own tribe.
0: Sure, but we don't do that
1: here. We shouldn't start. Because the moment you start stereotype, you are also a recipe for danger and disintegration. Because people will leave the real issue and they will start attacking themselves based on tribe. They will start attacking themselves based on religion. There was a time that in the history of the country, most of the armed robbers they were arresting in the 70s were Yorubas.
0: Sure.
1: The Oyenuses of this world. Should we, as at that time, start ascribing Yoruba hood that had Wale Soyinka, that had Dipo Dia, that had Obasanjo, that had so many musicians that have even written Nigeria's name, including Fela in the international scene? Should we now start ascribing that to only Yorubas?
0: No.
1: There was a time that some people, I had to even come on radio to say, some people say that every house boy is also from Calabar. But me like this, in my 40-something years on earth, I've never seen a houseboy from Calabar. But go out there. People tell you, no, every houseboy, I have not seen one. Then some people will say, no, every Igbo man likes money. And I told you my experience when I went for NYSC, the man that saved me, the man that helped me, without asking me for a single kobo. I swear to Almighty God, the L.I. was my tribe man. But the L.I., I was told that the condition that he will have given me, that I will be in jaws and ensure that I come every month, is to forfeit every amount I will be collecting. So I'll be coming there to sign for him to collect the money. That's my tribe's person.
2: But yet an Igbo man is the one that was able to come to my rescue to ensure balance. I come to the school where I'm teaching once in a week, come back as such and bring my job, and I would at the end of the month get my money. And I was able to say the money they are giving us, Jamhuri local government was paying us 3,000. Please collect it. If you see the smile, if you see the joy, if you see the happiness, instead of the one that said, even though you are coming once in a week to the school, you will still forfeit your entire salary.
0: Come on.
2: And you will come down to Jamhuri. People sign that know Jamhuri to sign for him. So what do you say? Do you now ascribe the entire tribe and say, when people are now saying all Igbos like money, should I join them?
0: No.
2: And again, the federal government should, as a matter of urgency, address insecurity, address logistics, address funding, address oxygen, address water supply, address energy supply to these bandits. That way, you are helping the people to ensure they don't stereotype, because they would know that indeed it is a real criminal that will be arrested at the end of the day. Pamnukus, on June 22, 2026, just some few weeks ago, the U.S. Treasury Office of Foreign Asset Control sanctioned a Lagos-based Burundi change operator.
0: Yeah, very true.
2: And also three Nigerian allied firms among three individuals and six entities for terrorism financing worldwide. And the sanctions were part of a broader crackdown targeting individuals and companies across Europe, across Middle East and West Africa, moving funds across these particular places I mentioned to ensure that they finance ISWAP, they finance ISIS. Across these places I mentioned, the CBN, which is the Bankers Bank in Nigeria, the NFIU, that is supposed to also go around the length and breadth of this country to be able to see what is called shenanigan, malfeasance, wrongdoing in finance, is also involved, and they fully back the sanction. It means that indeed they know about this. In September 21, 2021, the UAE released a sweeping terrorism watch list designating 38 individuals and 15 entities as terrorism supporters that actually engulfed six Nigerians who were tried in Abu Dhabi. And now you ask yourself, if institutions are actually doing their job in accordance with their mandate, are we even going to get to the level where stereotype and the issue of bringing a stigma to an entire tribe, will it actually have come? If every illicit fund transaction that is actually eliciting red flag requiring further investigation is what each agency, NFIU, EFCC, and other cooperatives that their mandate is to follow this type of monies are actually doing their job, are we going to be having this? US recently helped us to bomb ISIS hideouts. They bombed their logistics base and they were able to kill ISIS leader Abu Bilal Minuku alongside 200 terrorists. Isn't this a big slap on our offices that the United States of America is taking the lead in the race to expose and even sanction financiers of terrorism? In fact, they are even helping us to even murder, kill, and also ensure that they also take them out of the system. Whereas Section 54 of the Terrorism Prevention and Prohibition Act mandates financial institutions to identify and freeze without prior notice all funds, all assets, and any other economic resources belonging to designated persons and entities in their possession and report same to the Secretariat of the Nigerian Sanction Committee. So this is the job of the Nigerian that is legitimately and validly procured and provided and donated to by the Constitution. But what do we see? We see lethargy. We see nonchalance. How many times have we been able to use our energy, time, and money to trace these monies that the United States, that UAE, and other international entities are also helping us to do? Whereas all these agencies I mentioned are collecting votes in the budget for that same purpose. And it's the reason why you would ask yourself, how are these bandits, how are these terrorists getting ammunition? How are these bandits, how are these terrorists getting water? How are these bandits, how are these terrorists getting machines? How are they getting fuel? How are they getting almost everything that each individual, like everyone, even food? How are they getting medication? How are they getting doctors to treat them whenever we're told that they ran into the forest
0: with life-threatening injuries?
2: Where do they actually get this people from, to come and treat, to come and nurse, to come and care, to come and tend, to come and ensure that they stay alive. So it's time for coordinated, it's time for proactive, it's time for uncompromising investigation and the unveiling of the faces behind all these money flows. They have tried their best to give you a wife by helping you to give the names and the schematic entities that are involved. Are you expecting them to help you impregnate your wife again? When they have already set the template for the money flow, what are the agencies like the CBN, the agencies like the NFIU, the agencies like the EFCC, the agencies like the SON, the agencies like the Custom, the agencies like the ICPC, what are they doing on their own locally to ensure that at least these faces that have been unraveled, they go down the drain to be able to at least get them and cut the supply and ensure that this measure is also adopted to defeat terrorism, to defeat banditry, to defeat robbery, to defeat shenanigans, to defeat malfeasance in this particular country?
0: Bello, let's just link it with the first story on the Punch newspaper. 2027 candidates, Saturday deadline puts parties under pressure. Now you can see that the business of the elite is almost threatened, and now it appears they are under pressure. Bello, Christians go to Israel for pilgrimage. Muslims go to Saudi Arabia for pilgrimage. But whether you like it or not, because you are a Christian, you cannot just wake up and say that you are traveling to Israel without the proper documentation. Because you are a Muslim doesn't mean that you just wake up and say you are traveling to Mecca because you are a Muslim without proper documentation. They don't care whether you are a Muslim or a Christian. All they care is that if you are coming into that country illegally, they will make sure that before you even land at the airport, they will tell the plane to make a U-turn or else they'll bring it down. In this part of the world, what is our preoccupation? Politics, politics, and politics. But now, as we speak this morning, already the IMF is telling the world through its Nigerian representative, Christian Ebeke, saying that in the previous budget, about 8 point something trillion was spent and has not been accounted for. But look, if we are a serious nation, the National Assembly would have cancelled everything to make sure that they bring in this issue and make it topmost priority. But look, with the details you've just read out now concerning the financiers of terrorism, the National Assembly should have shut down the entire activities of politics and ensure that they follow line by line, step by step, to ascertain beyond those companies that were mentioned, beyond those individuals that were mentioned, who and who and who are actually the ones sponsoring these people or even backing them or covering them up. Because there's no way this kind of activity will be taking place in a country like United States, like United Arab Emirates, like Saudi Arabia, and nobody can trace it. It appears that there are some people that probably they are somewhere hidden that we don't know their identity, always ensuring that these people carry out the operation successfully. But where is the energy, and where do we put our energy? Politics.
1: 6 p.m. July 11, deadline for political parties to submit the nomination form for their presidential and National Assembly candidates. And you ask yourself, when is the deadline for kidnapping to end in Nigeria?
0: Good question.
1: When is the deadline for banditry to end in Nigeria? When is the deadline for the Commissioner of Police in Oyo State to get these particular pupils that have spent over 60 days in captivity? And I really don't know how those children are feeding. I don't know how they are faring. How are they changing their clothes? How are they bathing? I really don't know. All these questions are what actually is bringing fear and apprehension, in fact, trepidation, into my mind. And a wave of apprehension always actually goes into my spine. Whenever I remember my own child too, and I would definitely know that somebody somewhere is not doing his work properly. And that's exactly why those children are still in captivity. If we have technology, if we have logic, if we have science, if we have ammunition, if we have every wherewithal to be able to protect the president, why is it difficult for us again to protect the people that vote for the president? Because without these people, there will be no
2: president in the first place. Without a foundation, we can never have a house. Without a framework, we can never have a policy. So without the people, then there will be no precedent. And that's why we should be able to make this a priority to ourselves. Not the industry of politics that we have seen that's continued to blossom, that's continued to flourish. There are people that were struggling in the past to push their vehicles. Mm. The moment they find a way of getting close to the corridor of power, they are not even the governor, but they are appointed by the governor. You will see them renovating their houses immediately.
0: Mm.
2: You will see that the clothes that they used to wear before, that one length of the trouser is taller than the other, will become a Gucci. Mm. Because they want to also be in commiseration with the status that they just found themselves. You see that that car that we knew them with, that was synonymous with poverty, will be the first that will go into the archive. If they have a museum for their own history, they go and drop that vehicle there, and then the next thing you see will be posh, luxurious vehicles. They will tell you that the status have changed. These were people that probably in the past, to even get a girl, to even be their girlfriend, was a problem. Then you will now see that they are the ones that are dumping girls the way you are dumping oranges. Immediately you finish taking them. So that is exactly the worry that so many Nigerians are actually having about the class of people that we actually see in the political class. The governorship and House of Representatives begin July 18, closes August 8. You are going to see the fire brigade very, very soon, because everybody knows it's about destiny to them. It's about the future to them. It's about their tribe to them. It's about the institution. But who is talking about Tanimola? When you mention Tanimola, Pamdon Quiz, I'm sure even you yourself, you are confused.
0: I'm confused, Bello.
2: When I call the name Dolapo, you will be wondering, who is Bello talking about? When I call the name Babatunde, you will say it must be the head of news here. In Rhythm 93.7 FM, Babatunde, who is synonymous to the entire news that is produced here. But I'm talking about the man who knows tomorrow. That's the meaning of Tanimola.
0: Okay.
2: I'm talking about the man in the center of the controversy between Prince Adeyemi and the chief of staff.
0: Yeah.
2: We were told that he was the one that, according to the presidency, he was the one that helped Prince Adeyemi to obtain the appointment letter. And it's the appointment letter that made him to go to the Federal Secretariat to open an office, to go to the CBN, through the Accountant General of the Federation, to be able to have a domiciliary dollar account, to also ensure that about 300 staff were also recruited for that particular agency that today we are told that is fake.
0: Mm.
2: That he was able to go to Sahun of Ogbomosho, because he himself is from Ogbomosho, and he finished from Lautech 2011. And at a certain time, he also said that a youth organization under United Nations, he is their president. United Nations had to come out in 2016 to say, we don't know about this organization. So you could just see that indeed the antecedent of the man itself is already questioned, is already tainted. But nevertheless, this is Nigeria. How did that same man got an opportunity to meet with the EFCC in official capacity? Now, Tanimola himself, we have seen his picture with Gowon. We have seen his picture with Elumelu. We have seen his picture with Abdul Samad Rabiu. We have seen his picture with Mike Okiro. We have seen his picture with Solomon Arasi. We have seen his picture with Obafemi Hamzat, who probably might be the next governor of Lagos State. We have seen his picture with Kwankwasiya. But that in itself is not a crime, because anybody can meet someone in the program and say, can I snap with you?
0: Sure.
2: It doesn't mean they have any relationship. But now the question everybody is asking is this. How did Tanimola obtain that letter, the presidency that gave a pistol to defend Gbajabi Amila through Bayo Onanuga, did not tell us? So this information gap, some of us that are professional in information, what we always watch is not just reading, it's not just comprehension, but to add 1 plus 1 to be able to get 2. We would have expected the presidency to tell us the man's occupation. Because after all, if they say Bello obtained this letter, then Bello must know somebody in the presidency. Bello must have had an encounter with somebody that can serve as an intermediary for him to be able to even get that close. So this is exactly what is missing in the longest letter that I have ever seen the presidency write. to defend who? To defend the chief of staff to the president, Bayo Onanuga. Now, this is where it gets interesting, Pam Dunquiz. Mm. Tanimola died, according again to the presidency,
0: mysteriously,
2: in a fire incident at Kachi Hotel, Utako, Abuja.
0: Okay.
2: And he died.

0: morning, Devil took over from him.
1: Okay. Yeah, I saw Pam this morning. Yeah, Pam Dokuiz, I was just talking about Tani Mola, and I hope it's not the ghost of Tani Mola that actually off the light, because we are talking about someone that is already dead.
0: Yes.
1: And just 5 days before the first arrest of this man, Prince. This man actually died in a fire accident, and we have seen pictures of him in the mortuary. In fact, he has already been buried already. So it's just obvious and glaring that indeed there is actually an information gap in this whole thing that we also need information about, because if you must defend the presidency, you must be able to be availed with such information that are very strategic, that are very spontaneous in nature. Can we also answer the question, how a stranger walks into the presidency, how a stranger acquires an office at the federal secretariat, how a stranger acquires a space within the budget, how a stranger acquires funding and give it a name, engage in activities, has an account with the CBN? All these questions must be answered if we must actually even get to the root of this particular matter. And again, this institution was included in the 2026 budget. 1.3 billion was allocated in that particular organization. So we need to get answers to this for people to take Nigeria seriously.
0: Bello, before, let's just wrap it up on this, and I just want to bring us back a little from where you started when you mentioned these children that have been in captivity. When will it end? When will be the deadline? Bello, I remember very well when we were growing up in Government Teachers College Jingri, we had a dog bingo. I can tell you for free that there was a day my father returned from work in the night, and he discovered that that dog was not at home. Do you know that he asked all of us to go out and look for that dog? That was a dog, not a human being. He said, if we don't find that dog, we should not come back home.
1: Wow.
0: Until we find that, my brothers are listening now. Wow. They can testify to that.
1: You had to set up a committee.
0: And we marched into the bush in that night just to tell you that that was a dog. Now we're talking about human beings. It's like we're just adding them to the numbers. And quickly, Bello, the funeral arrangement of our friend and brother, late Andrew Amos Goguim, has actually been, has been brought out or made public.
1: Yeah.
0: And by the grace of God, our friend and brother, Andrew Amos Goguim, will be laid to rest on Friday, all things being equal. And we'll give you more details because of lack of time. But then we've seen so many great people actually paying their condolences to the family, just to tell you how Andrew was so close and dear to a lot of people out there. We pray God Almighty to grant his soul eternal rest, and the family the grace and fortitude to bear this irreparable loss. We'll open the phone lines for you to add your voice. 080-6464-1536 is the number to call. Please ensure you turn down the volume of your radio when you make that call.
1: Bello. All right, Pam Dokuiz, permit me to also celebrate one of our bosses, Dacho Musa Burgers, who called me over the weekend, and he said he wants to visit Andrew Goguim's family. And thankfully, I went to Kachi, where the cooking people were actually having fundraising, where I went to pick him up because he doesn't even know the location. And he said that indeed he wants me to be there because he knew how close we were with Andrew Amos Goguim. And that was where we went to that particular place in Kachi. After the program, we moved straight to the Operation Rainbow area, where the entire people of Andrew Amos Goguim are receiving visitors. And indeed, you could see the solemn and forlorn faces of Dell and other people in that particular place, where Dacho Musa Burgos was able to extend his benevolence to the family. And also he said that by God's grace, he would also try his best to also attend the burial. So indeed, the family of Andrew said something, that indeed Andrew might not have died as a rich man, but Andrew is rich, because the type of people that have been coming to the home is an indication that indeed Andrew actually have people around him. And that, to me, I think is a consolation. Mama and the entire family, we also commiserate with you on this.
0: All right, let's pick some few calls, then below we'll take some messages. Hello, good morning.
2: Good morning.
0: Morning, your name and location, please.
2: Bello, good morning.
0: Good morning, sir. Your name and location, please.
2: Yeah, my name is Austin, and I'm calling from Faringare.
0: Please, you have just

0: 30 seconds, we are out of time.
1: Sure. No, this is a direct appeal to you. Because I'm a little bit concerned about the type of journalism and the problem of Nigeria. We tend to subscribe to what we call lamentative journalism. And even the response from people is just lamentation. So the question I want to ask you, when are you going to have interrogative journalism that will bring about inquisitivity, which will lead to conviction and possibly stop this particular problem of insecurity? The major player who keeps saying unknown bandits, we say cabal.
0: Now, can you just end the call, because you are taking 1 minute. We are out of time, please. We are really out of time. Thank you. You have asked your question. We really appreciate that. 08064641536. We want to manage the time very well so that we don't actually waste. Okay. Hello, good morning. Bello, please.
2: Good morning, Bello Pa. May God help Nigeria. Dahiru is in Keystone Bank in Terminal. Thank you so much, Dahiru. Thanks, Mr. Bello and Pam. Gimba Yagven is saying that. Thank you so much, Gimba. And good morning, Bello and Pam. We really enjoy this program. Let's avoid tribalism, religious sentiment. We pray for peace all over our country. Amen. Musa Yahya Marjiri is in Saminaka Leri local government. Good morning, BMP. Keep the good work going. Truly until Nigeria see criminals. The criminals stop pointing finger to one tribe and religion. This is time for Nigerians to know that our leaders don't care. We are seriously divided. We need to unite before we get it right. Nigeria, let's continue to live together in peace. Madam Falasha, the Alaska Furniture is in NTA. Rabello asks, where is the deadline of banditry, kidnapping, and killings? The deadline is, of course, after election. So let's keep our fingers crossed and wait quietly until then. And if we die before the day, of course, death is sleep on disturbed sleep, says the candy pack soldier sailing in a paper boat. Stena is saying that. Thank you so much. I love this message of yours. And good morning, Ms. MCPDK and Sagashas Bello. Thank you for speaking the truth. As always, may God give us your wisdom, health, and strength to continue to educate and inform us. Don Murphy is in Jaws. Thank you, Don. Good morning, Bolo and MCPDK. Some of the hearts of a man are so devilish that no one cares whether what he's doing is right or wrong. Good or bad, that's the more reason why things in Nigeria is going in the reverse direction. It takes a little hard to fix this country. Emmy Longs is in Agingi. Good morning, Bolo and MCPDK. Thank you for analysis. I don't miss this program for anything. Welcome back from the weekend. Bad news on the plateau. Okay, no bad news on the plateau. I don't miss this program. Brazil out of the World Cup. Portugal versus Spain. England versus Norway. What a game that will be. Regards to all the staff of former Justin Roland Mill and all Arsenal fans. That year, thank you so much. And the World Cup is getting to the business stage. In scripting practice, there's a concern. How can we wake up just a day and there will be no attack or killing? Lastly, all the killings that have been taking place in Bokkos, former Governor Joshua Dare is always silent. Please, why? Maxwell is asking that from City Lodge Hotel. Good morning, my new presenters. I made the soul of Ego Gwim rest in peace. BMP, please help with Omali's number or give him my number to help solve a problem as promised by JED guest last Thursday. Well, Omali is not even the presenter of the program, so I don't know why you really want Omali's number. Nelef Salas in Kwan, good morning, sagacious gentlemen of the press. In my constituency, PKK, the incumbent is telling us that he is the only credible member that has ever been produced in the constituency, so he must continue to serve. Thank you for your service to humanity. Please, we want somebody else to go and represent us. We don't want monarchy in our constituency. Even the APC chairman and entire APC government cannot bring monarchy for us in our dear constituency. Long live PKK, long live Plateau State, long live the Federal Republic of Nigeria. Nelef Salas, I met him yesterday and I was so happy for doing that. Good morning, great presenters, and happy weekend. Keep up the great work. God will crown your effort with success. I strongly believe that one day Nigeria will be great again. Back at Joyce Joshua and from Abattoir. I think it was Kent UA I met yesterday and not our friend.
0: Okay, 08064641536 is the number to call. Hello, good morning.
3: Hello, good morning.
0: Morning, your name and location, please.
3: Yeah, my name is calling you from that.
0: Please, Sule, you have 20 seconds.
3: I was so disappointed. Big personality that is to be mentioning is that this was very unfair. Even for the people that don't have any illiterate people cannot listen. So I hope our leaders will see the mission.
0: Thank you so very much, Sulein Lasisi. Let's see if we can just take some few messages on the WhatsApp platform. Good morning, honorable presenters. If wishes were horses, I would have loved this program to be extended to 3 hours because of the unbiased, fearless, objective, transparent, and educating topics and presentation. May God continue to bless you with wisdom and courage and continue to keep you safe. Keep it up, AAI Bauchi Road in Jos. We are very happy and always humbled whenever we get messages like this. Good morning, P&B. How your weekend? Plateau people are good people that welcome and accommodate visitors and also friendly. Please let anyone not to bring the state down because of insecurity. God bless Nigeria. Tunde Balogun from Etobaba. The comments from the DG Nips were really unfortunate. Comment from a man of his status in such a distinguished position. He should have remained quiet till investigations were over. It's as if he's acting a script. He's now being seen as an enemy of Plateau people. He should honorably own up and apologize for his utterances, as we are humans and make errors. If his statement was an error at all, God bless Nigeria. AAI in Bauchi Road, thank you very much. Good morning, Sir Pam and Bello. Guess how you guys are making us proud. Continue the good work and may God expose the evil ones. And may God continue to protect us all. Peace is all we need. Kefas Kusas in Angwenyashi. Good morning, gentlemen of the mic. Honestly, you guys are doing well. I pray that God will keep granting you wisdom, knowledge, and understanding. May God save our country from crisis or terror entrepreneurs. Emmanuel Akka from Satellite Market. Good morning, MCPDK, Sagacious, Bello Lookman. You guys are always doing the good work. Gomez Agob is in football. Bello.
2: And Pablo Quiz, that's why the prophet said, Man kana yuminu billahi wal yawmil akhir, whoever believes in God and the last day, falyakul khairan aw liyasmut, is either you say good things or you keep short.
0: Quiet.
2: So sometimes silence is golden.
0: It's golden.
2: It's not every time that silence is criminal. It's better you keep quiet if you know you don't have anything to say. Simon Iju Joe, good morning, Bello and PDK. I'm enjoying your program as always. Manzo Ayuba, good morning, Sagacious, Bello, Lukman, PDK, and all the my friend family. Indeed, Nigeria is a country of particular concern, but we shouldn't give up on Nigeria. Despite the challenges, unite against terror. God bless the Redeem FM, Plateau State, and Nigeria as a whole. I was just a Manzo watching you live from Shaka Golden Base. And Daniel Dadan, great job, Allah. Government knows where the bandits are. Okay, Allah, government knows where the bandits are. Yakubi Brian Daniel, watching your life and enjoying an unbiased analytical meal. God bless and reward you. This is from David Baude. Good job. Young AY, good morning, honorable men of the press. How was your weekend? I trust all went well. Keep up the unbiased analysis. God bless you and have a great week ahead. Young AY is a political update student. Thank you very much.
0: Hello, good morning.
4: Hello, good morning.
0: Morning, your name and location, please. Usman, turn down the volume of your radio. You have 20 seconds, please.
4: Okay, I just want to contribute a little. What I'm saying is this. If you really know, a criminal is a criminal as well. Society, Yoruba, or any other thing, may God expose them, and that's all. Nobody should continue to call other people's names. Thank you.
0: Thank you so very much, Usman Okoro from Douala. God bless you.
2: Feel peace, Aaron Daliop, watching you live, and I'm enjoying your radio show. Thank you, Daliop. We appreciate you. And you share the same name with Pam Dunquist Daliop, if you don't know. So indeed, it's a pleasure for you to share that name.
0: Let's pick this call. Hello, good morning. That should be Radio Mama. Go ahead, Radio Mama. I have few seconds.
5: Whenever somebody dies, it reminds me that we are all on the queue.
0: Mm.
5: And that one day we will step out of that queue, you know.
0: Sure.
5: And God's appointed time. Mm. That is what has happened to Andrew Amos.
0: Mm.
5: Sorry, the first time I met Andrew was through Bello Lukman, one of his book launch. He really started. I just pray that God will give the
0: Amen.
5: And
0: may
5: his soul rest in peace.
0: Amen.
5: And
0: amen.
5: I also see this opportunity to talk about the day he was talking about his 18 years, you know, service in Zimbabwe. Couldn't get to. But it's not easy. We be in one particular decision.
2: Honestly.
5: So I pray that the common sense senator will really acknowledge what he has done in that sense.
0: Amen. Thank you.
5: About the PFIPC. Let me tell you something. As far as I'm concerned, I might be wrong. That thing is not fake. That fake is what they said is fake now. They are saying it's fake because it has caught up with them. That's what it was organized with iPhone money. And I'm surprised that they are still leaving the chief of staff to be instead of telling him to step aside so that they negotiations to go. Then look at the person who's supposed to be the main witness now. He has died in serious form.
0: Thank you so very much, Radio Mama Abello. You ask yourself the question: does it also mean that the president signed a fake budget? Because the information is already there, captured in our budget. How come the president didn't see it? The National Assembly that told us that they actually scrutinized the budget page by page, we're not able to see that. Probably there are a lot that we don't know about this budget. Hello, good morning.
6: Hello, morning. Good morning, Pastor Quiz.
0: Morning, your name and location, please.
6: I am Vogam Bode Davis from Kabum.
0: Vogam, go ahead. You have just 20 seconds.
6: What I'm saying, over issue of NIT. NIT has always been what the vote of NIT says is exactly what IPF wanted to do, also NMDC. So I want you people to help us as a journalist that are close to protecting the Plateau and Nigerian interest, to go in internally and check what their reason is having interest in making sure that those institutions are protected for Plateau.
0: Okay.
6: This is my take now.
0: Thank you so very much. We appreciate you. And Bello, immediately.
2: Some of us who are defenders of Plateau will insist that this particular institutions on the Plateau is giving Plateau social economic benefits. So whoever is advocating for the location, I'm not sure is actually a friend of the state at all, because we have seen where cream de la of the society come to that same NIPS to come for programs.
0: Yes.
2: Now, this is the benefit. They would enter a flight. Those flight people know that indeed this state is very important, and they would also want to increase the number of their fleet to do that particular state. They would stay in hotels. They would actually eat food. They would transport themselves. They would want to go to some tourist attraction.
0: Sure.
2: So all this will be lost if these particular institutions like ITF, like the body language of the former, of the present DG at a certain time was showing, because he hardly even stays around that particular vicinity and facility. And some of his statements were also an indication that he also wanted ITF back to Abuja. We say no. Let's have all these things in just Plateau State, because we have our people that are benefiting directly.
0: Bello, I was more than proud and glad when this misguided statement was made, and almost every tribe on the Plateau came out and rebuked the person that actually made that statement. That's the DG. And they said, we are Plateau people, we are Nigerians, and these people you are trying to denigrate are our brothers. They are not malicious. We are one family. We are Nigerians. We are Platoonians. And I think that is how it should be. And I also want to say that now we begin to know the real enemies of the unity of this country, especially those that were quick to go on the media to begin to say, relocate this out of this place because of our security. But you ask yourself the question, if it is because of security, then some states should have been relocated completely because of insecurity.
2: Maybe some states will have been relocated to the FCT. And Pam Nkwiz, as we wrap up, permit me to congratulate the chief, Dr. Barrister Uba, who is actually the CEO of Bullets, that actually launched a book. And thank God that we played his jingle in this particular place for a very long time. Barrister Chidozie Uba was able to also bring the cream de la of the society. And Luka Yakubu Pampi was the book reviewer, and you trust Luka Pampi whenever he's given the microphone for a review like that. So we say congratulations to Chief Barrister Uba on this launch.
0: All right, the last message on the WhatsApp platform. Good morning, our capable, unbiased presenters. When shall we get it right in this country? How do we explain the mysterious death of the DG who was accused of having a scam government agent?
2: It's not the DG.
0: It's not the DG. That's what I wanted to correct. Exactly. It's not the DG, but the person that was said to be in between the whole thing was accused of having a scam government agency that featured in the budget. Again, I condemn in totality the unguided comments of the DG of NIPS, who should have waited for the security's finding rather than stereotyping a particular tribe. Ibrahim Yakubu Daniel Ziyak in Anguan Rukuba. Thank you so very much. And that's the much we can take on the program this morning. Bello, as we wrap up.
2: Yeah, I think I saw a picture on Solomon Dalung's FYP. And I was so happy that I had to copy it. And that says, in the early hours of yesterday, following a

happened, I think a day ago or so, and we're still monitoring development. But then, when will enough is enough going to be enough, especially with the spate of attacks left, right, and center? Government should please rise up to do the needful, because we should not allow people to begin to assume that the best way out is to also begin to protect ourselves, which we don't want on this platform. But then you don't leave people with any option, but rather to begin to think in that direction. Because when government begin to tell you that this place is a is an ungoverned space, but yet we see bandits and terrorists governing those places, collecting taxes, then maybe, just maybe, you will just push the people into deciding to start protecting themselves, which is not going to help. And we know the history of banditry in America, where the people had to rise up and say that because government has failed, they decide to take the bull by the horn and decided to protect their community. If you check, you need to see the history of how Americans were able to liberate themselves. But government can do better. That's the much we can take on the program. Hope to see you on the other side of sunrise tomorrow. Dami, thank you for being there. David, thank Friday, you, thank you for always being there too. We urge you to keep listening to this station. That's the only station authorized to make you happy. Do have yourselves a lovely day. Bye-bye.

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Totor mi tutem toto, toto mi tritem toto to, totori gang ewe. 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You don't want to miss this Totori. You want to know the Totori, come listen to Reading Totori, you will not miss it. Yes, I'm not saying you must not miss it. You will not, because if you miss it, if you miss heaven, Reading Totori, don't miss it.

Yes, so my people of Jaws, how una dey? Una don hear na once na yes, the crazy things are happening. Una know say the gang don't show. We don't come to tell una wetin happen. We don't come to bring amebo. Give una, una hear the story with the consider that una go digest the matter. Una go advise us and all of us go follow learn for the matter. Yes, so if you wonder what I talk about, this is Redeem Totori on Redeem 93.7 FM. Yes, we know say once we come out like this, small go, small weekend like this, now come the call us, your mom, we miss you now, we never shout, oh, more 2 days, we never shout, Matuele 2 days. We don't talk, say, oh, yeah, now Monday, don't show you, give more, come here, come happy. Now, before they go talk, say, once it's Monday, you go decide.

0: say our money don't reach. But now we don't change jam. Once it's Monday, they say TGIM. Thank God it's Monday. Yes, yeah, so we don't come. This is the Totori gang. And we don't come to do what they do as usual. Today the matter will carry come. This Omo one shot today. Bless you with the run, the shadow Omo. Because if you stay one place, if you go, they beat you, you understand. Anyway, this is your baby boy. My name is Yax King, aka the beautiful side of comedy. We don't show how now we can. First of all, you know, see, I don't say when I say the way we take care about you guys. I wish I could come meet now one by one. They show and they say, how was your weekend? How was your? But I can't do that, of course, because you know, see, this is our nation. We really large. We really, we go far and wide. And that's what they do. I'm so. Hope everybody alright. Hope you enjoy when we can. Now we don't come to make sure say everything on they go smoothly because normally the way they do, and we'll come on Monday. We will make sure say we make una happy. Then we'll go leave now for Tuesday as now they happy they go there. Wednesday we'll come back again. We'll come renew the joy for now. Now come they happy then. Friday we'll come again. We'll come do them again. So I go keep on through the weekend for Monday. We come. This is how we care about you. You know, normally we don't tell us now. We be the station we the authorized to make you happy. And that's what we are doing intentionally. Yes, because we love you and we care about you. Anyway, when I welcome to the tutorial for today, the matter we do on ground today, I no go waste time. I will go straight into the matter. Ma tell you the story now. Give her the phone number to the call. Then we'll go master the hear and advice because the person this matter we don't do. This matter we do on ground. They say they really need advice. They need both layman advice and expert advice because anything we can help them now, they need it. You know the way they do normally, we'll first put hand for our chest, then we'll go shout our five ritual or more before I drop the matter. Just help me call your neighbor, tell your neighbor to call your neighbor, to call your neighbor, to call the other neighbor, to call the neighbor. All your neighbor who everybody on the online, all of them raise na radio. So the whole neighbor who could hear the tutorials with the drum. If you are ready, let's shout out or more after the count of two. One, two, let's go. Omo, and the final one. Omo, tell my people, time for the story don't reach. I bet muna pay attention to this story because I want me to understand what they really go on for this story. Now, this story now something will happen for one church. Now, for one church, this one happened, and the thought say they just deal. They just did for where they live their life normally. Nine one boy. If I hold in power bank for hand. I know man describe them 5 foot who the person be. If I hold in power bank for hand, wearing cross back, come wear some kind of color clothes like that. It was say, your boy don't come church today. Waiting they gone. What's going on here? They say, your boy don't come church that day. When he come for testimony time, and the boy can raise hand, thus he get testimony. Now he can share testimony. They say, what happened? He say, say before in his former life, something we didn't do a day before. He say his former life. I don't know when former life they become 2 hours later. Say his former life, he was doing Yahoo, you know, he was scamming people, you know, collecting, you understand. Say for say him now when they stand for year. When name Phoebe, when a man, his name Adami. Say before for former life, he's like Manuela. Say don't get different identity, you understand how the child paints, the picture of the child paints. Now, Yahoo boy say, but now he don't repent. Say, God don't arrest him. He don't realize say, what he's doing is wrong and he's ready to come clean, give his life to Christ. Blah blah blah blah blah. Woman, and so church, everybody scatter. They begin clap. They shall praise the Lord. They shall what God cannot do does not exist. They shall they happy. Now, in the church, even church, does say, no, say, this is not great. Say this is not great convert. Say this is not great testimony. So the church, normally people they share testimony, nobody send them. But this particular one, they say church even organize a small welcome celebration. They say a brother, a lost sheep, has his back. Say organize small celebration. They even make cake. Like say in birthday, they make cake. This boy told the say, oh, I'm so happy to be back to the family of Christ. I'm happy to be back. I'm blah blah blah. Now, so the thing happens. Say, 2 weeks after celebration, the pastor come talk, say, okay, you, say, from this your former career, say, from your former career, we don't realize, okay, bless you, you didn't do these tech things, I be all the phone, all this matter, all this online thing because of your former career, even though you're doing it bad now. So, why not let's use that skill for good? Now, we don't come, I mean, no bless your skill with the waste. Then one day, you come, the thing come, they tempt you. Make you go back, go down. Because let's put your skills to good use. Now pastor called Adam for the church WhatsApp group chat. Now you know just Adam for church WhatsApp group chat. Come go make an admin. Oh pastor, who send you? He come make this former Yahoo boy come make him admin for the church WhatsApp group. Now so the contour say as the Adam newly the guy come they very dedicated. Every morning, now in the first post devotion, now in they tell people you are welcome. They tell them God bless you. God, they quote Bible. For morning, they will record voice note. They sing God worship song. They send to the whole church. I just want to bless your day. Pastor say, wow, what a good admin. Very dedicated. He always attended to members promptly. You know, they waste time. You they send, he they reply. You they send, he they reply. Now, pastor talks, everything was going well. All of a sudden, last week, now they can't realize, yeah, pastor, why enter WhatsApp? You know, the what's going on here? What's going on here now? Pastor, they try enter WhatsApp. You know, they enter. Now, they come, all of a sudden, people begin call pastor. Say, pastor, hope you saw the money I sent to you. Pastor say, which money? Me, wait till they wake up. He say, pastor, you sent me a message. You say, I should borrow you so amount that you need it for the work of the Lord. Pastor can say, no, I didn't tell you to send money. I've never even been online. In fact, I can't even log in my WhatsApp now. He never finished with that one. Now, another call enter. Say, pastor, did you receive the money? Pastor say, what's going on here? Another person call him. Say, pastor, I'm sorry, I didn't have the complete amount. I just said what I had. Among our so members begin call pastor up, left, right, center, up and down. Pastor can realize, say, nah, dying admin, dying repentant, yahoo boy. Then don't go hacking WhatsApp. You don't hack in WhatsApp, can they scam almost half of the church members. After I scam everybody finish, call all the money finish, nine chairman disappear, group admin disappear. My only one, why they don't tell us now, and whether he delete the WhatsApp group, I be it's still there before he disappear. So now the matter the ground now. Pastor they talk say, I beg, more help him. How can he track this boy? And how he want to deal with the members now where they don't collect their money? Because now most of them they feel like saying now the pastor hand did this thing. Because now they don't blame him and say, why you go see your old boy? Can't they make a group admin? So they feel like saying that the pastor bring them so then go scam them. Now pastor don't know how he want to do with the members. Now he can't say, though. As long they bring matter, can't give us for here. Now our members, they bring their wisdom. You know, say we have people of wisdom. We have members. We have tutorants who can dissect matter and give wisdom. Now say, no, say we help people with matter. Now say, I beg, Mona, help us for Totori Nation. I beg, help us. Can you help us give the members of your Totori Nation? May they help us put their wisdom. Make we see how the matter go. Make him see how he want to save himself now. So I beg, now we don't bring a commission. I say, I beg, tutorants, if now you be this pastor, how you want to do this matter? How you want to handle this matter? And then if you want to call us, the number to call us now 080-6464-1536. To call us again, 080-6464-1536.
1: Hello, good morning, people.
0: Good morning, sir. When I say read him, you answer Totori.
1: How are you?
0: Guy, do you hear me?
1: And they hear people, they talk about our president.
0: That's so. You know, saying as our president, now guys, they talk about that every once in a while. But that's not the topic that we are discussing today. I beg, try pay attention so that you go hear the topic. Well, so that when you call, you go always there on the topic. So I have no con, they talk different in what they talk for here. Anyway, like I've been calling the number again, the number to call now 080-6464-1536. Now the number we go call us, but don't forget say our topic now. This Yahoo boy, we don't go repent. He come back, become admin, can scam people. Now the matter be that. Read him.
1: Read him.
0: Ah, blessing a mirror at the look. If I say read him, you say Totori.
1: Okay.
0: Read him.
1: Totori.
0: No ma, who they follow me talk?
1: This is IG online.
0: Hey Maga, how you dey? Thank God. I beg, help me reduce the your volume for radio, I beg.
1: Okay.
0: Because I hear myself.
1: This one, Prodigal from part two.
0: My brother, Prodigal will not go back where he come from.
1: Repentance for Yahoo boy.
0: My brother, you don't become repentant Christian now.
1: Oh, no, as the matter be like this now.
0: Yeah.
1: the pastor, the church member should know that you're not that kind of person now.
0: Yeah, to, you know, see,
1: what it be? They should temper justice with mercy and give the pastor the money. He should pay them.
0: My brother, more than half of the church. If pastor pay, they go who suspects in a Hindu and to where you get that money from?
1: Okay, so then everybody should not get the lucky
0: slam. Hey, but if now you be this pastor, what you go do?
1: Eh?
0: If now you be the pastor, what you go do?
1: I'm a guy don't go far now. A guy don't jump out.
0: About the guy don't move. Oh.
1: I don't move. That
0: guy
1: said, don't you stay close by here. You don't go.
0: Nah,
1: yeah. So, all the best everyone.
0: Thank you very much.
1: Thank you, Maga.
0: So, God don't talk to me, the church members. Me, just sorry, you. Ready?
2: Sorry.
0: No, ma. Who the full lost talk?
2: No, me, they follow you talk.
0: Hey, Hoga Standard.
2: Yeah, I did.
0: What's the standard?
2: Standard, you are standing well. We are putting well.
0: And as soon as I trust you.
2: But we are not the standard. We are still the standard we know before.
0: Okay, we are never.
2: No, we never repent.
0: Oh, how you tell me say you don't repent? I for suspect you.
2: No, I never repent.
0: I for first off my phone before I can become victim now.
2: Yeah, I mean, that pastor, he go explain tire.
0: Oh boy.
2: The pastor go explain tire.
0: Come on.
2: The pastor is not in the spirit.
0: Chai.
2: Most people they made the guy admit before he go know say na church member him be.
0: Eh, to na there be the issue.
2: Na there in problem start from.
0: True.
2: That's why I say go explain tire, because everybody for the church, people they that church is in. How many years? How many of them be admin?
0: True.
2: Where the new person where just come be admin.
0: Yeah, but you know saying they see this one start be all this internet thing now, why now?
2: You go tell to trace and fight now. Once a thief, we say first, we know the thief, ba. Once a thief, we say no the thief again. We say, they pass you waiting one thief. Now, when you see waiting, you go thief, first, where the thief before, you see waiting, you go thief, you don't greet him. Now, you go know, say, don't repent to you.
0: True, now so.
2: That spirit, he didn't say him, he go call the tenter him. He must make him, he must not make him admin. Like, the guy can see beside the water.
0: For God, be member.
2: As a member, then, you can keep post a prayer, post everything you want to post without admin. But don't be admin before you go do. Now, that pastor will explain. Yeah. So, waiting, make a mayor, where I go that for 10 years and not be admin. Two persons, make a admin, can't come me. Pastor will explain.
0: So, if now you be the pastor, this is why they say pastor go explain. If now you be the pastor, this is a defined advice. He defined advice, I'm going to advise him. What you go do?
2: Advice, we advise him, number one, because I didn't explain. Number two, if you go look for the guy.
0: Now,
2: go look for the guy.
0: Baba.
2: No way, don't touch member. Last week, I did somewhere. One of my customers did for London. Somebody used their number, sent me message, say please, Sputnik, I beg, I need your help urgently. I said, well, like what? I was thinking that maybe she's back to Nigeria to want to give me work. Well, it was okay, I need work, well, I want you maybe 2-3 days, why go so for them?
0: Yeah.
2: They sent, I see message for customer, why, a very rich woman, say she needs 50,000 naira urgently, make her send them. She will travel for me later, she did somewhere now. In the second, I type the guy, plus I don't send the money. If they send me the proof of the payment, I say, so you don't trust me, Abi? You don't trust me. You believe I can give you future, but you didn't trust me. But I send you the evidence of payment. He say, no, that I just want to see the receipt. I say, oh, God, 4-9, take your bank account. Because where they deal with, they pass you.
0: True.
2: Now the guy can't block me that time. Because they had the woman number. Now if somebody send you message, send me money.
0: Yeah.
2: If you
0: confirm
2: the
0: message,
2: first of all, call the person first.
0: True.
2: Call your, someone of my brother, they hear somebody you hack a number, call me, my friend, 150,000. He did, or desperately want to use it now, I go send that for me 2 hours. I pick up my phone, I call the guy. I say, they don't have your number. But I say, wait, I say, see me where they send for me. I say, no mind them. Those people where they send the money to, they too believe on their pastor.
0: But there is no way where yes, pastor of course, now.
2: I need money now.
0: Hmm.
2: Pastor, they church, they preach. You know, say you need money, come say you message, you know, go take call. I'm a man of God, I say, make I greet you, I see your message. Okay, give me small time, I go, make I see what I can do. By that time, you know, go tell pastor, the pastor go say, ah, whose message? He didn't send any message. From there, you don't know waiting there.
0: True.
2: So then, the guy, don't really scam them already. So what the pastor go do now, he advised, he say, he go look for the guy. Let me bring the guy, come, because for him to make the guy admin, and then problem start from.
0: True.
2: Had he been just put the guy for the church, normally, they scam everywhere now.
0: They
2: just remember too, they don't get wisdom. That church entirely, they need to pray. May Holy Spirit visit them, because they know they use their wisdom. Now one person will come everybody by this generation like this now. he's not supposed to be so. They need to pray for wisdom in that church. Thank you.
0: Thank you, Oga. This one now say make the whole church, make them gather, begin pray for wisdom. May they take like 2 weeks, they pray for wisdom, become more. And this one, where they talk, say may they go fight the guy. They try to, they want to hack, track the guy phone in location of the show Bahamas. So I'm going to help him. Ready?
3: Totori.
0: No, ma. Who they follow me talk?
3: My name is Ken.
0: First time caller, yeah, nah, first time caller, take your three Porfioro, and they have, boy.
3: You see, as the matter be, this pastor, you don't enter one chance.
0: Wahala,
3: you don't enter one chance. As the last caller told, why you go see your work, you come make an admin of your WhatsApp.
0: You don't repent, nah.
3: Ingo collect, Ingo just explain that men find money because relatives don't find people money, they charge it to them small.
0: Nah,
3: King Prince, Nemesis, catch the Yahoo boy.
0: Chai.
3: They see him.
0: Chai.
3: Oh, I see him.
0: Hey, Thomas, don't talk on now. Who are before you go toss in? Before you go toss in, I'm inside the guy. Thank you, my brother.
3: Your program makes sense. I like the topic.
0: Thank you, my brother. God bless you. My brother, the way this thing they go, let's say this pastor may just begin fine. When go borrow one or two things, may pay because why this one? You should say no the guy be they call me because why is the color connecting? Reading Norma, who they follow me talk?
4: Yeah, this is Emmanuel Bakwe calling from Golf
0: Area. Oh guy Emmanuel, how are you doing today?
4: Fine, sir, I'm a day, sir.
0: Oh, thank God though. What do you have a topic?
4: Yes, sir.
0: So help us through that goal, hold wisdom.
4: You see, what happened, ma? This is exactly what happened during, is it over 3 years now? There's somebody that you did this chanting for our church here.
0: Ah, when I make an admin.
4: He came as a, he's a friendly guy. He returned. We had a judge with him. The pastor just allowed him, give him the security job in the church. Before you know it, this guy pack everything and go. This kind of people, somebody just come to your church and say he don't repent. Don't begin to give him something, don't trust him.
0: True.
4: Do something bad. So if something just comes, somebody just come to your church and say he don't repent, try and look at him very well before you can give him such kind of position. Because that kind of position is a very high spiritual something. And you come carry security something and give it to any a criminal person that is just repent.
0: No, wow.
4: Which we don't even trust him. So you cannot trust anybody, you know.
0: Chai.
4: People should be careful as anybody that says don't repent and you are carrying something important giving him, don't do that again. You have to be, don't say you don't trust him because trust is inside. Only God knows who is really in
0: true, the true.
4: That's what I see. So the pastor will. Anything that you talk, people will not believe him.
0: Wahala. So what do you want to do now?
4: How this man will come out from this quagmire?
0: Chai.
4: Because this is a very difficult situation.
0: Ha, now
4: I'm saying that the church will understand with him and give him a second chance so that you will not repeat this country again.
0: Oh, amen.
4: Thank you. God bless you.
0: Thank you, Oga Emmanuel. God bless you. Ha. Omo, you know, not yet announced it don't happen for another person in church, oh. That one, they go carry and give her security. They can't leave the food church for your hand. They can't come for morning. Where they keep drunks now, go meet there. Read him. Read him.
5: Totori.
0: Norma, who they follow me talk?
5: Mrs. Hassan from Alama.
0: Mrs. Hassan from Alama, how you doing, ma?
5: I'm doing fine.
0: How Alama now?
5: It's fine.
0: Hold on. Help us through your wisdom.
5: Thank you, sir.
0: Thank you, ma.
5: You see, this pastor, is he acting on his own? He has elders.
0: The pastor, right?
5: Did you consult the pastor?
0: Mm.
5: He has elders that they have to sit down and discuss any, either they want to employ somebody. Did he consult them?
0: It's possible, now, all of them got a bike
5: kick. That position. So he is the one single-handedly handling everything by himself. If he does it by himself, that means that
0: he
5: has caused himself the problem.
0: Jai.
5: Because anything that he will do in the church should not be him alone. Other people should endorse. And the Bible itself said that a new repentant should not be given a big position. Should not be given any position until he is taught thoroughly. And he knows the word of God, and he is walking by the word of God.
0: True.
5: Until he is baptized, before he is given any position in the church, where did he get his own?
0: Sorry.
5: So therefore, if he did it alone, then that means that he has to face it alone.
0: Wahala. Oh, thank you very much, ma. Thank you. Thank you. Thank you. Pastor, don't hear you. Tears now don't fill your eye like this as you talk this way. Talk. Reading. No, ma. Who do you follow me talk?
6: I'm asking for
0: you. You asking, how you did?
6: Oh, I did fine, you, my brother.
0: I'm on fine, no. 2 days, how body?
6: Fine, sorry.
0: Don't talk. So, well done. Yeah, our topic, Abi.
6: Yes, sir.
0: Why you carry your money run now? My brother, I did enough for drink plenty water for conscious this or more.
6: This pastor go explain tire. Allah, why person like this go come? You don't speak or come church. When they do this kind of testimony like this, then I will just come. I will just person will come to apologize.
0: So they go believe man now.
6: Then I will come agree. They buy on some things. Imagine come Adam for guru for church. How far? It no make sense now.
0: No make sense, oh my brother.
6: People suppose they get sense before now, but they do something. Now, but they think first before go do something.
0: Now,
6: you don't run with money. Omo pastor will cry.
0: He go cry.
6: I say, this now, lesson for other pastor now, make them learn. Don't be everybody will just come quick when they talk for church. Say, don't repent, when I will just agree for her.
0: No, Allah.
6: Give and
0: see
6: for church. But it no make sense now.
0: So.
6: Now, how you want to pay the money so?
0: Now, wait till I say my ass now.
6: No, not to cry now.
0: Crying go pay the money.
6: Not to cry. So you go cry now. It's too handy.
0: So, go help him.
6: Allah, go help him, sir.
0: Allah. Thank you, bro.
6: Well done, sir.
0: Thank you. Thank you, you too. Thank you, asking. I talk to you, but like I said, I talk to myself. I never understand. People don't talk. Say you will be a leader for church. Before you give person position, observe the person first. You know, go not carry position because person not repent. As they pray with one eye, they leave one eye open. They observe the person. Reading.
7: Authority.
0: Normal. Ogami, how you dey?
7: I greet you from studio. I don't want me to come from
0: church. Yes, Ogami, deal with me on your side.
7: I dey fine.
0: Well done, sir. Your people don't start again, no.
7: Honestly speaking, that pastor don't do me.
0: Chai.
7: But left to me,
0: man.
7: Number one thing. You know, the first pastor can't test and say whether this one is truly repented. He wants to say he never repent. You see, for this life, you get people will be saying if they repent this Sunday, if you don't send the way they come, they will still repent again.
0: Now, wow.
7: Why every Sunday then they repent because as they come out they
0: enter. They repent as on the past Tuesday be that.
7: You know they pass 1 week. So now what happened to this Yahoo? Well, the major challenge where I see the pastor who is it? When go put on for admin.
0: You go bless the pastor hand inside.
7: If you put small me close to God, don't chop him now.
0: Chai.
7: The guy is mommy, go put to God. No matter how, he go chop
0: him. He go chop him,
7: Even if he give and train, even if he go inside, he masticate the mouth much more.
0: True.
7: You understand?
0: Yeah.
7: But left to me, I think the church, if there's nobody the pastor, or not the guy to take the money, it's just now, the eye opening for the church. You know the kind of people who say repent. Just like the other woman talk, if they put her under proper monitoring. But
0: true.
7: The person who wants to know, he no go show you.
0: Mm.
7: As good as everybody. as an angel. You understand? So I think the church, the pastor, now if my church in conference, they go made it down, iron them out. You understand? For left to me, I don't much blame the pastor. Because if someone is better, there is joy in heaven for every repentant soul. If the pastor comes to say the joy was supposed to be answered. Let them just address the problem. Any repentant person, let them put them under proper watch.
0: True.
7: Give them any position in the church.
0: True.
7: The person who wants to evil is their plan, fast setting. They are well calculated. You understand?
0: Yes,
7: so,
0: sir.
7: So, I beg, maybe I don't want to blame pastor. He just be clean mind. He gets clean mind with them. Say, okay, better allow this person to see what he can do. And he has shown his capacity by going back to the Yahweh.
0: True. As he leave here, now if you go repent for another church again.
7: So if you go repent,
0: I tell you.
7: Again, I go repent.
0: Now,
7: watch out and be very careful. This one is a lesson for so many people.
0: True.
7: There are a lot of people that are doing these type of things are happening, and before you know, they don't change again. They don't carry their better camouflage. That camouflage where they carry cover, but they don't come out.
0: Now,
7: I don't want to blame the pastor too much.
0: Okay.
7: Honestly speaking, but I will still blame church members too, who have been not monitor the guy. Now, pastor only, now go pastor the whole church.
0: I tell you,
7: a lot of people think they're there.
0: All of them join him by Kiku.
7: You understand? You get people who
0: are
7: supposed to see where I can. Now, only pastor, now get the account and the guy.
0: I tell you.
7: You understand? So I think we should not blame the pastor, but this one should just be an eye-opener for them to know the type of people they will be living their resources. May God bless you.
0: Amen. God bless you too. God deal with me. I deal with me, don't talk, say. This guy now made it not to blame the pastor, because even as God done, they use the pastor as vessel. Your old boy don't come, so use the pastor as vessel, collect money for members. When they tell people, say, normally when you come to church, before they even become, they make you full member. Before you become full member, before they even start to give you responsibility, you suppose don't go through a level of discipleship class. Now that class, now even for there, you suppose fit change. You just see person, when I don't rush, go buy and cake. Now that cake they won't pay me, I don't know why, but that cake really pay me. When I go buy and cake, celebrate that, make an admin. Then even the church members, this thing, and now this thing really happened. Because they see they actually hack people WhatsApp, they come the same messages, I beg our people, all our tolerance, I beg. If person send you message, they ask you for money. If you fit, call the person first. I beg, call the person. So you go confirm saying that the main person, then they send you this message first. Nobody say you don't really trust them, but you want to be sure. Because we don't see where this thing they happen. All of us, almost all of us don't receive that kind of message before. We hear say, I beg, can you help me? So I'm stranded and blah, blah, blah, blah, blah. You won't go rush send. You can't find us, your mom, nah, different person say. Person go there say, you never know what's happened. No be him. So I beg, once you see that kind of message, just try confirm first before you even think, say, you go send person something. Now for this place, whole day now, where Michael Jackson sent me message just when. Saying this strand, my God, oh, these boys. Saying this, Michael Jackson saying this strand, say, my help, now the recharge can never pay me back. Say, my son, I recharge 100 naira. What do you Michael Jackson, you find recharge 100 naira for? So I beg, once you don't see these kind of things, I beg, when I try confirm. Would they try pick the cause? Be like say network one shake or small, but would they see you in a call? They try pick them, and then we know say, when I control the call, when I try the call back, we know say one must enter. All your calls, no if you reject like that, all the try caller will go pick the calls. And then, before I even go to the market, my head is what's in this network now? You just say this boy never hope you know be admin for we will never make that boy admin for here because what's going on here. Anyway, with the time when I say for this our program, we now reading Totori for Reading 93.7 FM, would they get the segments who they use do, and we would advertise our people market. Yeah, so you know, say we get listener, we get a large coverage where our people they listen, and then you get persuaded if they find something we don't know when if you get them. You know, you bring your market here, we go pull mouth for the matter, we go become admin for your own business. We'll not repent and unrepent again. No. We won't do that. Once you make us admin, we could already advertise your business every day. We could already talk about them. They put them, then you could connect the seller and the buyer. We're not gonna connect, do our business smooth, enjoy yourself, quality good product. So I bet if you bring your business, meet any of us, we did the station here, tell the person you want to put your business for Redeem Totori, and then they will tell you the steps you will take. Or if you want to come the studio direct, we did around National Library here. with a share fence with one bank where they are on the side. You know, difficult to locate. Or even if you call there, you don't know how you want to do it. Just ask anybody there and say, okay, I define Rhythm 93.7 FM, and they go show you. You come through, we'll go know how we'll take pull your business up here, and then we'll go begin advertise them. Now, the very, very simple steps, you know, plenty like that. Now, they will do that. Now, back to our topic, our Yahoo boy. Our Yahoo boy, this one this guy just do how many weeks for the church? Don't make a group at me. If that guy for 2 years, if he become pastor for that, if don't make that the Jew for that church, because I don't know why we can't grace he carry. You say just they come church. 2 weeks. You know, thing you can do make a group at me. Where you know say everybody did that group, and like one of the caller talk say me we don't did the church for 10 years. You don't make me group at me no. Now person just come. I don't know why whether you want to please them there. I've been waiting to do you, only you know. We call carry admin, group admin, give up. Now, group admin. You don't, according to street language, you don't meow. You don't twama with people money. Now, the matter be that, and then in case you're the tuning, you don't know what you talk about. Now, one young gentleman, now one young, gentle, promising young man, we all join one church where they do your before you call repent. He can't join the church. They come celebrate and they happy. Say one lost soul don't say one lost soul don't come back to Christ. One lost sheep is back. Now they make a group admin guy does come the whole church carry money waka. Read him.
8: Doctor.
0: No ma. Who the follow stock?
8: ASP shop. Tukop.
0: Ah Baba, you don't change name.
8: not Tukop. <too
0: cold. laughs> How far? You nearly call your guy name oh.
8: No.
0: Oh yeah, now we don't live on there. How your side?
8: We don't know, my lord. This time I only come studio today.
0: My brother.
8: Not you join mouth with that guy.
0: No. I don't say the rest. Make them go to church.
8: The mama, they call you hello for studio.
0: No, I send the rest. Make them go to church. Go confirm.
8: Adieu.
0: We don't make MC Youngie group admin now for the church. We don't present. No, do the same thing. How fun.
8: Many things are happening and crazy things are happening.
0: But you know, say the problem, say your country, we don't know which country you did. Now, Congo, I've been in Russia.
8: My own country better pass on our own now. Nigeria. So, if people from our country, Nigeria, they will collect people who do bad things, integrate them back to society. Now, if pastor see and say, my better thing is
0: himself
8: supposed to do now.
0: Wisdom.
8: I have the college guy. Mm-hmm. After I believe they impact through some processes. Now I just believe. You understand?
0: No? We hope so.
8: So yeah, we hope so. But the question I want to ask again now is the guy no get family, like he no get any relation.
0: Yeah, who they do that kind of work? They get family.
8: Now from there they feel stress on now. You understand now? That's me. I'm trying to like provide a solution. Yeah.
0: You like this?
8: Not from his relation, friends like that, or family members. Now is a secret. But because you know, we just get being normal like that. Say in conscious, content, and during the acceptance, that did I not that during the testimony, maybe mama or in friend or brother like that.
0: They even do a welcome special.
8: Yeah?
0: I said they even do a welcome special, Seth.
8: And so that game, and it's supposed to get one or two persons with idea and with him. So now from there, we think the reason where in the how it is Japan come up from where in the day. So now my own advice to them.
0: So, Pastor, go try find him, as you talk now, we go tell him.
8: Boy,
0: Ayana, thank you very much.
8: Yeah.
0: Thank you, my brother. So, this one not being better ideas. I mean, they find the family members. That's if they know, if not even real name, even tell them that. Hey. Read him. Totori. Even your machine say Totori. Read him.
9: Totori.
0: Norma, who they follow me talk?
9: My family is fun. From
0: Tudor. Your name is who?
9: Frank.
0: Oh, Frank from Tudor. Frank did Tudor.
9: No,
0: mind me, my boy. No, mind me, Jari. How you doing now?
9: I did
0: Okay, okay, okay. So, thank God.
10: You know, me, for this topic, I like say this pastor, the reason when he used, the kind of reason when federal government get ready for give bandits.
0: Nah, man, no deal. Man, no deal. You go drop your address. You say not to do what that be.
10: I don't say something because you know, I'm not for Niger now.
0: Money forgive where?
10: So, but for behalf of the members of the church, you want to tell me, say, no, boy, you know that the other boy, the boy, no deal for you. I be now. Now, which kind of service?
0: If you be saying your change states, go now. So, they don't know him.
10: But, I feel like this thing just be like they pass to, he's supposed to know person very well before he go give a help.
0: Exactly. Now it's all of us they talk.
10: So then he go know how he go affect the members because this kind of thing get as he be.
0: So yeah, they want them whether the church even they to do that, they say no. I don't know, my brother. I don't know if you talk now. You wanna know who the pastor be, I don't know if you talk now.
10: No problem.
0: Yes, sir. Thank you. Amen. Oh, amen, Frank. Thank you. Thank you, Oga Frank from Tuduada. Think on hook, Frank. Frank just say, "Oh man, only God will help them for this one." Oh. And I see the pay. Meanwhile, before because I don't see the time on the correct laws. Before we even go far, make I wish one of our correct colleague, one correct guy, Baba Ibadan. Happy birthday, big man. Happy birthday. Wish you the best, man. This new year, you go enjoy them. You go really enjoy them, man. King Solomon, nice one. Enjoy your new year. Time more talent to uncage. Yes, even as you want to go do for Abuja and the rest. I wish you the best, man. Happy birthday, brother. Yes, yeah, so our topic now we see this. So our pastor and his newly found member. Read him.
11: Hey,
0: who the full line?
11: Now, Philip Deline, so the color from Dadinkwa.
0: Hey, your guy Philip, by your side now.
11: I tell you.
0: Our first gate.
11: We there.
0: That's so.
11: I want to clear for this matter.
0: Chuka, my bag.
11: This one's supposed to be eye opener for most of the pastors. That person, because person entered church.
0: Yeah.
11: For the first time, we don't know where you even get the money from. Come flash you money like this. I can't speak one kind of speaking tongue. Papa. You know me say this person don't grounded in Christ. You know, see that person don't get my shot for the things of the spirit. That's so they will just carry leadership given. Carry go throw him for the position when he knows the sensitive position, spiritual position when he knows supposed. Now what is the cause of thinking? Now what is the cause of all this kind of thing? Now he don't dupe everybody now. But another thing again, I blame all the members again.
0: Chai, everything they do.
11: I'm going to send you a message. But you can, I know, you know, we even confirm him, then you begin to transfer. And the pastor don't turn to your God.
0: So,
11: you supposed to confirm first. Let me see now, through, I saw this message, is it from you? Because don't see today, this kind of thing, they happen. Call people. I mean, me, when they are like this, I don't know how many times they don't call me. So when I did transfer, now help me transfer this money. When once my network come, I go transfer them back. I will not laugh immediately. I say I know you do.
0: Chai.
11: So this country is supposed to be eye opener for most of them. So now my own contribution be this.
0: No, Allah, God, thank you very much.
11: Thank you.
0: Thank you, sir. Yes, so we don't hear that now. Eye open now. Everybody now, like the way I talked earlier, once person asks you something online, I beg, try confirm first. You no go take anything. You no be say no one here, but you want to just confirm to make sure say now really the person. Because now the situation we don't find ourselves, and then now our own ammo just find way to walk around and maintain to make sure say we no fall victims of some of these things. With him, normal. Who they follow me talk?
12: Good morning, Mommy Zen. I'm calling from Angualogo.
0: Mommy Z.
12: Well done. This is an eye-opener, this topic. See, the whole member of that church, they are at fault, not only the pastor.
0: Chai.
12: What I want to say is, Has the pastor requested money from any of them before?
0: Exactly. Oh, mommy Z. Wisdom.
12: Eh? That they will just sue the church and then send money.
0: Hmm.
12: I pray federal government don't hand out favor to this repentant bandit, because they will do the same thing.
0: Hey.
12: A state is always a state. I don't know. People don't repent just like that.
0: True.
12: It's because of what they want to achieve. That's why they think of repentance. To deceive people. The pastor is not at fault.
0: It's the members.
12: The people that send the money, they are the one at fault.
0: So may pastor not pay anybody back with that.
12: Have you been asking, requesting for money before?
0: I tell you.
12: God bless you.
0: God bless you, Mommy Z. God bless you. God bless you. Chai. Hand don't touch members now. But true, pastor never ask now for money like that. But again, if he be say, they no say no, they ask for money. So they just ask him say, for this man to ask me, it must be an emergency. So a lot of things then to play for this, you know. This, I don't just know who won't blame now for this kind of thing where they happen. What's going on here? I beg, mona no verse, I beg, the network, they shake, but once you don't call us, you will know if you pick, I beg, please call us back so that we'll hear your own contribution. I sure say, plenty people still getting, they want to talk about this topic, because this is not touch almost everybody. You're reading? Norma, who they follow me talk? Is it?
13: I don't want to call you back.
0: Hey, I got
13: you
0: with me.
13: You see what I want to talk about?
0: Eh.
13: Now I want to see them talk to them. But people, they don't use it for church.
0: True.
13: But they know they are violent.
0: Chai.
13: And as the hand where they are, I pass on the youth.
0: Hmm.
13: You understand? I believe the church member, if somebody can come, we never even stay for the church.
0: Yeah.
13: They give an admin.
0: Yeah.
13: The state of other church members.
0: True.
13: You understand?
0: True.
13: I hope people are doing. You understand what they are doing? So, honestly speaking, that's why the people say, I don't blame the pastor. And on the other hand, as we do all things to the left, they make to make ourselves available and useful for the church. You understand? But this time, the pastor come find himself now, find your own seat now, whatever they want to have the answer, this is not going to happen. So, I say, may they take things lightly with the pastor. May they not come put pastor for one time, the pastor will come find way, may man will come chanting like that guy.
0: I'm very good. But I don't hear that. And then all of us don't know, say, I beg, when it comes to changing behaviors, I like to tell people, when it comes to changing behavior, sometimes, for some kind of people, changing their behavior might even be part of the game plan. I don't know if you understand me. If you say this guy said, he not repent, but he just had to claim, he had to, as part of his game plan, he had to pretend like he has repented so that when I go trust him. There are different ways where you go first know say person first change. You get process where you go first know say, okay, this person don't really repent. You know, go just see person go come. And on the other hand, like, oh God, they owe me the talk. You cannot really blame this pastor. You know, if you really blame this pastor, to be very honest. Now he know the interaction we don't get with this guy. Now he know the kind of conversations we don't get with this guy. Like, you know, waiting this boy, don't tell him. And if he be say, he don't define me, go make group admin. Everybody for church, they run. As this one not coming, not see willing hands. If he say now the Holy Spirit talk to them, he carry and give them. So I beg. The whole thing we all of us, where would they talk for this day? Be say, please, everybody, be careful. We know say, okay, we know if you control what other people if we do, but our own side now, if you control. You get what you know if you control, but your action, your reaction, now you feel control. So you just be like, say, you did road, they drive. You know if you talk, say, because of that other person, you wrong, you go not do anyhow, then we now go jam with ourselves. No. Even if that person did wrong, you go first save yourself before you come to shout for that one first. Now, so it be. So I beg. More just try our best. More they careful. And then, I don't sing this since I beg. Person ask you for money like that. Especially person where you know, say, you know, they normal for them. Job blessing now, go wake up, tell MC Young, say, okay, man, borrow me money for WhatsApp. No, you go suspect. Say, now, nah, because normally, I know you understand. And I even like I say, no, dear, no, if you defend yourself. So I beg, once person not send you message, say please, I beg. Or I know say these people because they even get the because of they know they legit. They go very calm down, cook one better story. Maybe say if you see them, you go even they pity themselves. you go and go rush, go send. I'm not, you know, go cause anything. First, call the person, dial the person number, say, I beg, no vex. I want to hear your voice. I don't repeat this since. I don't want to hear any tolerance for here for victim or any of this.

whether the members talk, whether the members fight them or not, somehow they will look him somehow now. They feel no talk, but deep down they will look and they say, "Kai, this man, now this man make 9 days go scam us." Or they will talk, say, "How he did careless." You understand all the kind of small, small things. To avoid all these things, I beg me all over the careful. And for leaders, not necessarily only, not just church, you understand, leaders across across board, across every sector and across everything, I beg, person just come to you. You could try get a system, try and have a system where we say, as new members they come, we now get away, we now go scrutinize that person first. We now go check that person first to make sure that this person is fit to be in your organization or in your circle before we now allow the person there. We now. Anyway, that's not the one we will fit today because I don't check out now. I see time on the corner and then, you know, even they know sit us for body, but I know see more, we don't enjoy ourselves for today. And then Wednesday, we'll come back. We'll get on that better edition of the Rhythm Totori. And then today we have been on Rhythm 93.7 FM. And then I'm here with you now since my name is Yax King, aka the beautiful side of comedy, aka Weather the Waste. Yes, when I saw they do it normally. And then I go see you now on Wednesday when we bring on that better Tori. And we'll bring our contribution. We'll hear as they be. Normally, you know as you do now. Ikere Matuele, bo. Matuele.

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It is 12 o'clock and this is Silver Birds for the 93.7 Joss. Nigeria is the only country we have. Let's avoid arts that could destabilize the nation. We are one big family. I am David King. First, our top stories. Chief of Army Staff rallies African Army Chiefs and six unified forces against threats. Deputy spokesman of the House of Representatives seeks suspension of proposed NYSC reforms. Minister of Works blames coastal road flooding on Lagos Master Plan non-implementation. And Rural Electrification Agency to invest $11 million in 3.5-megawatt solar plant for Kebbi community. On the foreign scene, at least 11 killed in second Russian airstrikes on Kyiv in a week. And in sports, the Tigers beat Rwanda in World Cup qualifier. Please stay tuned for details of these and other stories.

0: The Chief of Army Staff, Lieutenant General YD Shaibu, has called for stronger collaboration among African armies to tackle terrorism, insurgency, and other transnational security threats. General Shaibu made the call at the 3rd African Land Forces Forum held alongside the Nigerian Army Day Celebration 2026 in Port Harcourt, Rivers State. This is contained in a statement by the Acting Director of Army Public Relations, Colonel Apollonia Anele, on Sunday in Abuja. The Chief of Army Staff welcomed Army Chiefs and defense leaders from 17 African countries participating in the forum. He said their presence reflected a shared commitment to strengthening unity, enhancing collective security, and promoting lasting peace across the continent. Bandits have killed at least 9 farmers in a raid on a village in northwestern Nigeria's Kaduna State and kidnapped several others, according to a security report seen by AFP on Sunday and a local source. Weeks into the annual rainy season, jihadists and criminal gangs, kidnappers for ransom, and cattle thieves known locally as bandits have stepped up attacks on farming communities in northern and central Nigeria and that failed to pay the levies they impose. Kaduna is one of several states in northern and central Nigeria impacted by the gangs who raid villages, kill and kidnap residents for ransom, and loot homes before burning them. A security report prepared for the United Nations and seen by AFP on Sunday said the attackers on Saturday swept into the farmland outside Kakangi village in Burning Gwari district and shot farmers as they worked on their fields. The Senate on Sunday said the proposed state police bill contains constitutional safeguards that could allow the federal police to intervene in cases of electoral intimidation, serious human rights violations, and threats to national security, dismissing concerns that governors could abuse the proposed policing system for political purposes. The upper chamber also defended the passage of the Constitution of the Federal Republic of Nigeria Alteration State Police Bill 2026, revealing that 84 of the 109 senators voted in support of the legislation during its clause-by-clause consideration, describing the outcome as evidence of broad bipartisan backing. The clarification comes amid growing debate over the proposed decentralization of policing, with supporters arguing that state police will strengthen security at the grassroots, while critics fear governors could exploit the outfit to intimidate political opponents ahead of elections. Defending the Senate's position in a statement issued by his media office on Sunday, the Senate leader, Okpeyemi Bamidele, said the proposed amendment clearly delineates the constitutional responsibilities of the federal and state police to minimize operational conflicts and improve security coordination. The Ekiti State government is to bear the full cost of medical treatment for the victims of the Eda O'Neill kidnapping. The victims, abducted in April while attending an open-air crusade organized by the Christ Apostolic Church, were rescued around midnight on Friday after 67 days in captivity. Following their rescue, they were transported to the Ekiti State University Teaching Hospital, Exut, at Doekiti. Governor Biodun Oyebanji, who visited the victims, said the state government will also provide psychological support to facilitate their recovery and reintegration into society. Governor Oyebanji, who was received by the Permanent Secretary, Minister of Health and Human Services, Olushola Gbenga Igotun, and the Acting Chairman of the Medical Advisory Committee, Professor Oladele Olatunya, assured residents of the government's commitment to protect lives and property. The Deputy Spokesman of the House of Representatives, Philip Agbese, has urged President Bola Tinubu to suspend proposed reforms to the National Youth Service Corps pending a comprehensive review by a broader committee. Philip Agbese made the appeal in a statement on Sunday, warning that the reforms could undermine the scheme's original purpose. The lawmaker representing Adu Okpoku Ogbadibo Federal Constituency of Benue State said modernizing the NYSC was desirable but should not weaken its national integration mandate. The reforms are proposed by the Minister of Youth Development, Ayodele Olawande, as part of plans to reposition the scheme. Among the proposals is splitting the orientation camp into 3 phases to provide more structured activities and improve participants' overall experience during service. The Minister of Works, Dave Umahi, has blamed the flooding of the Lagos-Calabar Coastal Highway on non-implementation of a legal state master plan with regard to flooding. Dave Omahi also blamed the flooding on indiscriminate dumping of refuse by Lagos State residents. The minister made the blame during an inspection tour of Section 3 of the Sokoto-Badagry Superhighway on Sunday. The minister said he would on Tuesday evaluate the Lagos-Calabar Coastal Highway and its surroundings along with some members of the National Assembly. The Oniru of Iru, Oba Abduwasil Lawal, has urged the All Progressives Congress State Chairman's Forum to work tirelessly for President Bola Tinubu's re-election in 2027. The royal father made the appeal on Sunday when members of the APC State Chairman's Forum visited the Oniru Palace in Lagos to seek royal blessings. The visit formed part of the party's preparation for the 2027 general elections and efforts to strengthen support for its candidates nationwide. The traditional ruler charged the party leadership to ensure victory for President Bola Tinubu and all APC candidates, saying another term would consolidate ongoing reforms and development programs. The office of the Senior Special Assistant to President Bola Tinubu on Media and Public Enlightenment, Abdulaziz Abdulaziz, has trained over 100 social media influencers from across northern Nigeria on the effective use of social media. Speaking during the training on Sunday in Kano, Abdulaziz Abdulaziz said the workshop was organized to equip influencers with the skills to counter disinformation and misinformation. He added that the training would also keep participants abreast of the achievements of the present administration so they could help enlighten Nigerians. Earlier in his presentation, development scholar Musa Abdullahi Sufi said the training was aimed at changing the negative narrative about Nigeria. The Rural Electrification Agency has announced plans to install a 3.5 megawatt solar power plant in Ambrosa Town, Burning Kebbi local government area. The project, valued at $11 million, is expected to be completed within 8 months. The managing director of the agency, Abba Abubakar Aliyu, disclosed this on Sunday during a courtesy visit to Governor Nasir Idris in Burning Kebbi. Abubakar Aliyu said an additional $6 million will be injected into the project by the technical partner, Kelm Elecoms, saying, and I quote, "The plant is expected to serve over 1,500 households in the state." End of quote. The Kano State Government says it has spent over 928 billion naira on execution of 1,508 community development projects in the last 3 years of Governor Abba Yusuf's administration. Nora Samaila, the Commissioner for Public Procurement, Projects Monitoring and Evaluation, stated this at a news conference on Sunday in Kano. He said that 799 of the projects had been completed and 709 others were at various stages of completion across the 44 local government areas of the state. Nora Samaila said his 619 constituency projects were also being implemented through members of the State House of Assembly. He said the projects included road construction, urban renewal, education, healthcare, rural infrastructure, security, water supply, and other critical sectors aimed at improving the living standards of the people.
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0: Welcome back. At least 11 people have been killed in Kyiv following a second night of Russian strikes on the Ukrainian capital in a week, the city's top military administrator said. Some 46 people have been injured, including 5 children. Timur Chakenko added. 3 more people were killed in the wider Kyiv region, emergency officials said. Rescue efforts are continuing at more than 20 locations. Timur Chakenko posted on Telegram, adding that residential high-rise buildings were hit in 2 districts. Australia's Foreign Minister Penny Wong has accused China of destabilizing the region, while Beijing called it a routine part of China's annual military program. The test launch came hours after Australia signed a new defense pact with its Pacific. China says one of its submarines has test launched a ballistic missile near island neighbor Fiji. And in sports, Nigeria's senior men's basketball team, D-Tigers, defeated Rwanda 106-62 on Sunday to complete a perfect campaign in the third window of the FIBA Basketball World Cup 2025 African qualifiers in Luanda, Angola. The emphatic victory secured Nigeria's place in the second round of the African qualifiers following earlier wins over Guinea and Tunisia. Meanwhile, the Nigerian team will return home with a renewed sense of confidence after accomplishing its immediate objective while maintaining that the bigger task of qualifying for the 2027 World Cup in Qatar remains unfinished. In an interview with FIBA, the team's assistant coach David Van der Poel said the team achieved its target for the qualifying window but remained focused on the ultimate goal. And to end the news, a recap of the major headlines. The Chief of Army Staff, Lieutenant General Wahidi Shaibu, has called for stronger collaboration among African armies to tackle terrorism, insurgency, and other transnational security threats. And the Deputy Spokesman of the House of Representatives, Philip Agbese, has urged President Bola Tinubu to suspend proposed reforms to the NYSC schemes. And the Minister of Works, Dave Omaya, has blamed the flooding of the Lagos-Calabar Coastal Highway on non-implementation of a Lagos State Master Plan. And on the Foreign Scene, we brought you a report that at least 11 people have been killed in Kyiv following a second night of Russian strikes. And in sports, you heard the Nigeria's senior men's basketball team, D-Tigers, defeated Rwanda 106-62 on Sunday to complete a perfect campaign in the third window of the FIBA Basketball World Cup 2027 African qualifiers in Luanda, Angola. The news was edited by Babatunde Ajayi and produced by David Friday. You can follow us on our social media platforms at Jos937 Rhythm on Instagram, X, and Facebook. But do remember that Nigeria is the only country we have. Let's avoid acts that could destabilize the nation. We are one big family. Good afternoon. Thank you for listening. I am David King.
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1: Bye, Chaco! Bye, Chaco! Bye, Chaco!

0: song of the world.
1: Although no case of Ebola has been reported in Nigeria, we must remain observant following the outbreak of the disease in Central Africa. 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
2: The time is 2 o'clock. I am Gift Azamu. Here are the stories we're following at this hour. Bandits have killed at least 9 farmers in a raid on a village in northwestern Nigeria's Kaduna State and kidnapped several others, according to a security report on Sunday. Weeks into the annual rainy season, kidnappers for ransom and cattle thieves, known locally as bandits, have stepped up attacks on farming communities in northern and central Nigeria that failed to pay the levies they impose. The police command in Oyo State has arrested the Asoleke masquerade and launched a manhunt for 4 others over alleged killing of Safiu Kainde at Labran area of Ibadan. The command's public relations officer, Olayinka Ayalade, in a statement made available to newsmen today in Ibadan, said operatives have launched a manhunt for 4 followers of the masquerade who are still at large. Olayinka Ayalade said that the attack on the deceased was reported at the Mapo Divisional Police Headquarters on Sunday by one of the deceased sisters. The Department of State Services on Monday prayed a federal high court in Abuja to order the remand of Omoyele Sowore, the presidential candidate of the African Action Congress, over his alleged failure to fulfill the earlier bill terms. The lawyer, Akinlolu Kainde, made the oral application before Justice Mohammed Umar, adjourned the day's proceedings until July 13. Earlier, Omoyele Sowore opened his defense by calling his first defense witness, Deji Adeyanju, a lawyer and an activist. On the foreign scene, the Ukrainian Air Force says a serious shortage of interceptor missiles meant none of the 2023 ballistic missiles fired by Russia at Kyiv on Sunday night were shot down, killing over 12 persons. Ukrainian President Volodymyr Zelensky has appealed for allies to take strong decisions at this week's NATO summit to provide Kyiv with their air defenses. In entertainment news, actress Jaye Kuti has raised concerns over what she described as a weakening sense of unity in the Nigerian film industry, saying practitioners no longer support one another during tough times. Jaye Kuti noted that many actors and filmmakers deal with similar challenges but prefer to keep quiet rather than speak up or stand together. Finally,

0: In sport news, Cyril Dessers is relishing the prospect of returning to competitive action after a lengthy spell on the sidelines. The Nigerian international suffered an injury during the 2025 African Cup of Nations in January. An unfortunate setback that ruled him out for the remainder of the season. And those are the stories we are following. These are Nigeria is the only country we have, let's avoid act, that could destabilize the nation. Remember, we are one big family. Good afternoon and many thanks for listening.
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0: song of the world.
1: Although no case of Ebola has been reported in Nigeria, we must remain observant following the outbreak of the disease in Central Africa. 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

0: 1,000 years to the future.
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0: It's time to turn. 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

0: 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Welcome to the afternoon drive on Silverbacks Radio 93.7 FM. Just, it's a bright and beautiful sunny afternoon in the city of Jersey.
1: Oh, yes, it is.
0: And you know, I don't believe that your day has been going exactly as planned. And if for any reason things didn't quite turn out the way you hoped, don't sweat it, alright? Because we're here to take you to another level entirely. Take a deep breath, relax, and let the stress fade away.
1: Exactly.
0: And you know, I'm not doing this alone. I'm not here alone. I love to move with my goons.
1: We're not goons. We're children of the Most High God. Don't use such foul language.
0: Shut up, goons.
1: Please, I'm not be goons.
0: I'm wearing cool
1: my name
0: me.
1: Is Reshi. I'm not be goons.
0: Calm down. Okay.
1: Calm down, bro.
0: To my goats, you know what I mean?
1: Greatest of all time.
0: No, you're goats, man. Not greatest of all
1: man.
0: Time. All right, so Reshi, how are you?
1: I'm good. I'm feeling super fine. I'm super excited. Mm-hmm. I had a very beautiful weekend. Mm-hmm. So I'm bringing, you know, 100 today on the show.
0: Energy,
1: so
0: energy.
1: Let's go. Energy! You know.
0: I like the way you're looking.
1: Thank you.
0: I
1: have a man that is taking care of me pretty well.
0: Of course.
1: That's where I'm going.
0: Of course.
1: That man is Jesus.
0: Oh, wow. Mm. That's Master Jesus.
1: Yes.
0: Good afternoon, sir. So, all right, so we got on the wheels of steel, DJ Smile.
1: The smiling DJ.
0: Now, DJ Smile, look at the camera, man. They show you, like, yeah. You know, DJ Smile is always smiling. And to me, he's playing, you know, dropping the tunes. You just see DJ Smile smiling. Man, your woman is blessed.
1: What is you and people with? You know what?
0: What?
1: Let's just cut the.
0: No,
1: It's fine. It's
0: okay.
1: We don't
0: need
1: to prophesy into anyone here. Dami Lola.
0: Yeah. You know, Dami is my middle name.
1: Who asked you? Who asked you?
0: I like that name. And I wondered why they didn't put it like in my certificate and all that. But it's a good, And I used to have a crush way back to when I was very young, like 5. Dami Lola, a lady.
1: 5. I can actually remember.
0: Yes,
1: you're
0: Diamond.
1: Lying.
0: Dutipa.
1: You know what? Just hold that touch. You tell me the story all later
0: right,
1: on the show.
0: All right. So, you know, the policy right here is work, less talk, and more music.
1: Exactly.
0: So, let's get back.
1: DJ Smiles, let's go.
0: Dance floor.

0: 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This is still the afternoon drive on Super Bush Rhythm 93.7 FM Jaws. Say yes to the weekend recap. Now let's take a look at, you know, stories that make rounds on social media over the weekend. A lot, actually. But first and first, Bobby Dazzler, how was your weekend? In 30 seconds, so it's not why you start writing a book for me yet.
1: Mommy Dazzler.
0: I did not say that Daddy Dazzler. I said Bobby Dazzler.
1: Okay, Ungo Reshi.
0: Ancient of days. Ezemo. Iche. Hey, go ahead now. you don't be talking again. She ain't say get back mouth. I am ready for you to do on this show. Aizal, you for call me my momo now.
1: Weekend was really, really wonderful. Because I was working all through the weekend.
0: And that was... That made it
1: because
0: wonderful.
1: When you work, you get paid. So
0: I don't have money.
1: I'm of course.
0: Challenging for the girls.
1: Beautiful things for you.
0: I mean, send something to my other. Aside you working, what else did you do?
1: What else? Watched movies.
0: You?
1: Okay, I was watching a series.
0: Ancient of Days series, I get.
1: Well, it's not like Asian, like 2023 to 2025.
0: Oh, okay. No, not that, not that bad.
1: The last, I enjoyed it because I like high school movies. So it was really interesting and I enjoyed myself. Weekend was great.
0: My weekend was great as well. I don't need to go into details, but I assure you, bro, my weekend was awesome.
1: Yeah.
0: So over the weekend, someone made this tweet on X. She said, bring back the tradition of guests to bring in gift to weddings. Mm-hmm. Bring back the tradition of guests bringing gifts to weddings. And someone replied her, expensive Aishoebi has ruined that culture. So mm-hmm. people kept debating, you know, about it, like, no, it's just because, you know, we're bringing out Aishoebi, that it doesn't mean you shouldn't bring gifts. Aishoebi has been, you know, in existence like way back and people still bring gifts. So what are you trying to say? People said that maybe it's because maybe things are way like harder than before, that's why people are not able to afford gifts. Some people now say that people start bringing gifts to weddings because, you know, after you get married, they tell you not to open your gifts like after a year in case someone has, you know, given you a very diabolical gift. You know, there are those people that will say, oh, you pray over your gift first, before your souvenirs, for your gift before you start using them. And then there are some people. That's what people said online. It's not me that said this. Said it that that there are people that they've given them this mortar and pestle, and they when they are now using it to pound pepper, onion, whatever, as they are pounding it. That's how they are pounding their careers, their unborn children. They are pounding their success and all of that. Or that sometimes when they give you packer, that these people use, so that's your sweeping, you're packing debt with you. That's how you're packing your success, your destiny, whatever, away to give to them. That people have come out to actually say yes, things like that happen to them. That's why people no longer ask for gifts at weddings. They're actually weddings that they will tell you is boldly written on the invitation cards, no gifts allowed. So do you still want gifts at your wedding, or you have the opinion that, you know what, don't bring gifts? Well, good. If you want to bring money. And there's I just remembered someone said that, you know, that culture where you actually put money in an envelope and then you just give the bride and the groom, or like now that people just make transfers before you have to put it in the envelope. They said there are people that have given like 100 naira and then you open the envelope and then your life just turns upside down, or they give you half a 1,000 naira in the envelope, you not knowing, you open it. So people say that's why when they are handing over gifts at, you know, wedding receptions, the bride and the groom doesn't accept it. The chief bridesmaid or the best man will collect on their behalf, so that people are just scared. That's why they no longer want gifts at their weddings.
1: I just think that it's a poor man's mentality.
0: Try
1: to an extent.
0: What has the poor man got to do with this now, bro?
1: Yes, that doesn't mean that it doesn't exist. I'm not trying to say it doesn't, but to an extent, why is if you look at the things you mentioned as gifts that people gift couples, you know what I mean?
0: Yeah,
1: it shows the number one. You said pestle and mortar, right?
0: Yeah, you know, rich people use that now.
1: Calm down. Let me land now.
0: Sorry. Land elephants.
1: Listen.
0: I'm listening.
1: If they brought gas cooker, if they brought refrigerator,
0: washing machine.
1: Now you won't say that they are washing away your destiny. As a matter of fact, such couple gonna be worshiping that and oh my, this thing don't save us. Too. Uh-huh. But you know, personal matter, you are
0: Boundy
1: and Parker and the rest and Kula. You know,
0: this
1: Kula. So it's no joke, super. I just feel is that it, see, I'm not saying there are no the downside to certain things, but most times it's just a poor man's mentality. Because such gifts wouldn't even, if they got a better gift, they won't reject it. They
0: so
1: won't
0: you're saying it. It's because of the quality of
1: the
0: gift.
1: Yeah, the kind of gift because, that is being presented to.
0: Because bro, there was actually a wedding I attended in 2013. I was still young then, I won't lie. Yeah. It was my cousin's wedding. The gift they got, like it was plenty, like it was many. Mm. And then when we start opening the gift, bro, it's either bowl, not just plastic buckets, this and that. And then back then, a lot of people actually like try to bring gifts because when you bring gifts, they not give you souvenirs.
1: Yeah, souvenirs.
0: Do you understand?
1: Yeah.
0: So people buy whatever is that they need to buy. It's like they just line up like, oh, this is what. And they now give you souvenirs. So it's not like the gifts really that mind blowing or this
1: I
0: like that.
1: Around, I think 2022 or so, I don't remember vividly the year, but there's something that happened. You know, as a videographer, so I was videoing, capturing the people that are coming to present their
0: gift.
1: So most times, it could be gift or monetary gift. So there's this woman. So for every envelope they bring that those people brought, the people in charge would open it. Yeah,
0: uh-uh.
1: Because of the kind of souvenirs they go because they're giving them good souvenirs. Right.
0: So there was this woman that came.
1: I felt bad for that woman. I felt bad on her.
0: They did not give anything.
1: When they returned the stuff back to. To avoid embarrassment, like she's not like, no, they should just keep it. She doesn't even want the souvenir. I was like,
0: but is it actually like ordinary to just like you leave your house with 100 naira notes in an envelope to give
1: but
0: a couple? It doesn't even make sense to me, honestly. I feel like it's not ordinary.
1: That's widow's
0: 100 what? Bucks. No, bring that to me. Which one is widow's might? Just come and eat the food and go back home. Thank you. Just come and eat food, go back home.
1: Actually, right, that's it's good what they did to her. May I like
0: why, please have the video? I want to see.
1: That's it. if you know what happened to that stuff, I lost the footage.
0: Oh,
1: right. But it's good. It's good people do that. Mm-hmm. I'm telling you, because in the first place, that is it greed or being selfish? You know what the act she portrayed, because you knew that you're bringing 100 and you want to collect something special.
0: She been known as the group now.
1: She knows. Okay, yeah, she knows the group now. But they started opening it because they started realizing that some people are putting in some.
0: But outrageous. Honestly, though, but why would you? But it's fine. That aside, and then this issue of Ashwebi, bro. Pella is getting married, right? You know, the streamer. Yeah. And a lot of people have been coming out to complain. His celebrity friends, yeah, that he actually be a millionaire plus. And then it's not just him. Some people get married, they tell you, oh, our HB is 500k, he's 300. And then contribution, the United States just drop whatever it is that you have for the contribution. See, on God, if I'm getting married to Dave Bobby, I don't even want an HB at my wedding. I'm just going to pick the color for the day. Oh, you all are wearing black. You all are wearing green. Come through, I drop my account details, whatever people have, you support me with. That 500k when I want to buy a shabby money, I put up for my account though. Let me start life with my husband. Because why on earth will I buy my material for 500,000 naira?
1: That would be jeans and t-shirt. Just come like that, man. Come as you are, but not like tattered or something.
0: Just come looking clean. This part of the world, blessed to be like problem. We did give ourselves problem. Like, unless of yourself, you even as you be, it's because I'm busy.
1: Back to
0: it's because I'm busy.
1: Your money is supposed to be your business. You are spending.
0: I am celebrating with my friend. I think, but you see, this year I'm so busy. I don't even have time for myself.
1: Are you sure you're busy?
0: So what I do is I just drop contribution and it's okay. Do you know that most of these ladies are actually shady? They are all fine. A lot of people will pay for this, so bro. Then when you're angry if you don't buy your HB,
1: they're angry because they
0: said that briefly before we go back to the music, right? So this person made this post over the weekend that said, my stepdaughter's family for introduction. He brought wine, foodstuffs, and wrappers for her parents. After leaving, she texted, why didn't you give my parents money? He apologized, saying she asked a water bill for her mom's retirement, his contribution $350,000. He asked to be removed. She said, I need you to prove to my family that you have money. He left the group and ended the relationship.
1: The way he just might raise his head up, like,
0: what? So what did the guy overreact? Was it justifiable?
1: No, this is 2000.
0: Is your wife to be your mother in law's retirement?
1: Is even the reason behind it to prove? So I need to.
0: Maybe
1: I
0: should have a family. See how
1: that is the issue. Why I'm not
0: kidding
1: in the first place? Because why prove?
0: Did the right
1: thing?
0: Ended the relationship.
1: Did the right thing. See, forever and ever. That guy should not like. They shouldn't even. You add him up on the WhatsApp group. You're so happy.
0: Do you know? See, I don't know why a lot of ladies feel shocked to actually think. Nobody cares. Whatever is happening in your life, just you and your partner. Yeah. If you like, come online, tell us that your dog bought you a 1.1 million. They like to pay your friends and people online. My sister, we do not care. So please, they're not. Do you not think themselves? They're like, my sister, why do you so? You cost online to lie that your boyfriend has money. He bought you this and that. Was
1: a book. Some may not even be the one that bought it. Another guy bought it. So my boyfriend bought me things, and the boyfriend, some people really use their brains. The boyfriend be like, you were saying it to be like, well, this
0: and then some parents when they actually try for their female child more, no, like, so your picking carry man come house, city man see me in corn, like, come, and there's the place, is it watering the ground? I've been knocking on the door, yeah. Knocking on just like officially say, yes, I'm the one, you know, dating your daughter, okay. And I have of marrying, I'm coming with my family soon, and then the guy is leaving, and then he left, and then he leaves without dropping anything, and the money is that's why these girls lie. Sometimes they go out and buy things and bring to their parents and say, Ima will buy key. Ima don't even know what's in the apple.
1: That's
0: how you end up marrying Ima down. You don't see food to eat at home. Your eye will peel like this.
1: Exactly.
0: Angel.

0: ways.
1: No, no, did you say change your ways?
0: There are so many other stories.
1: Leave
0: so,
1: your ways that way.
0: There's so many other stories, so we'll just get back to the music. After the musical break, we'll continue. So let's go.

song of the world.

0: song of the world.
1: Although no case of Ebola has been reported in Nigeria, we must remain observant following the outbreak of the disease in Central Africa. Ebola is a serious illness that can spread through direct contact with the bodily fluids of an infected person. 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

0: Let's go. And yes, we are back. Welcome back to the show. If you are just joining us, this is the Afternoon Drive on Silverbird Street, 93.7 FM. Just it is time for entertainment news. So let's start with Toke Makiwa. Maybe we should start with your Just Celebrities, because it seems you have a lot to say. Do you want to start from there?
1: No, start from your Toke.
0: Are you afraid?
2: And token.
0: Bro, are you afraid? Is that
1: Jesus is the Lord of my life.
0: Is that fear sense?
2: Yeah.
0: Hey,
1: you can't kill.
0: I thought you were an OG, but now you don't prove. Say you.
1: No, I'm never scared of anything because I speak my mind at all times.
0: Okay, so Toke Makiwa has sparked conversation online after sharing her views on the emotional intelligence of many Nigerian men. So speaking during a recent podcast hosted by Ebuka Obi Uchendu, Toke argued that a significant number of Nigerian men rely heavily on financial provision as their main contribution to relationships, often neglecting emotional connection and communication. So according to her, the widespread belief that Nigerian women are overly materialistic is partly a result of how some men approach relationships. So emotional intelligence zero, mental zero, socially zero.
1: Okay,
0: the only thing in a nutshell that you Nigerian men bring to the table is what? Money.
1: Okay,
0: she said that is why a lot of women are not materialistic, because of you men.
1: Praise
0: the only
1: Lord.
0: Thing now to provide is so, because if you are torturing
1: me
0: mentally,
1: talk.
0: Emotionally, you have to at least bring some rubber.
1: I like the fact.
0: So is it true though? Is she right? Is she right, bro?
1: Rest with the talk.
0: Yeah. You know, I am highly disappointed at you, Bobby Dazzler.
1: No,
0: because a lot of people say these things to actually hurt my feelings, and I don't believe them. I feel like they're just jealous of me. But for you to actually say this to my face on air, I won't lie, my feelings are hurt, bro.
1: Okay, all right. Sorry
0: at this juncture, let's just get back to music. I don't feel like talking no more. Nah.
1: All right, sorry about that, baby.
0: Yeah.
1: All right. So, I like the fact that she concluded that women are materialistic. That's the joy.
0: Because of you men.
1: Is that if you think you know better than us, then you should do better than us.
0: Mm.
1: But for you to not submit and bring yourself to that so low to be materialistic because someone is treating you in such manner and you refuse to do better for yourself, you have to accept it, if not for the fact that deep inside you, that's who you are as a person. That's what you look out for every day in this life. If not, you will not accept that.
0: But okay, how come is an that independent young Nigerian woman? She has her money.
1: That's the issue.
0: And she doesn't need a man.
1: That's the issue.
0: To
1: when
0: survive in this life.
1: Yeah, that's the issue.
0: If Toke wants to buy a car today,
1: okay,
0: she
1: wait, wait.
0: What to do she's that speaking, for herself?
1: Wait, she's speaking for herself or for people?
0: When you
1: people.
0: See her, you ask her.
1: No, let me know, because since she said that's why women are materialistic, because of the way men approach
0: them. She's speaking
1: them
0: on behalf of some Nigerian women. Not
1: are you
0: sure.
1: Are you among
0: no
1: them?
0: No.
1: Okay, you're not materialistic.
0: I am. Oh, I may be the number one gold digger.
1: So,
0: okay,
1: what I feel, is that women, they just dance to the rhythm because they like the rhythm. It's not because that's what they are approached with. Because there are a lot of good guys that approach them without being materialistic, putting money first. They really love them. They want to build something with them. And they will reject such a guy to go for Odogwu Para. Ever since that movie came out, every now and then, you know, I want to be Odogwu's wife. You see that? What was the Odogwu's, that movie all about? Was it not about material things? Oh, he flew in today, bought this, bought that. So what are we not talking about? So I think that's what you guys like. You don't like any man that can be, you know, emotionally intelligent or other stuff. Like, you don't like, because there are a lot of guys that they are ready. As a matter of fact, there was this guy I was dating way back. I said, oh, let me teach you, you know, the dictions and some stuff, you know, put you through, because
0: that's so
1: you said. But you know, that guy kept, you know, she got fed up and went on to,
0: in the process I'm of crumbing. Teaching her.
1: Let me break. You see when
0: in
1: I said you
0: process
1: talk too much.
0: Of teaching her. Uh-huh. Did you maybe perhaps buy uh-huh. food? Do you know that she was hungry? You want to teach her on an empty
1: oh,
0: stomach?
1: I didn't know that. I didn't know that.
0: How dare
1: no,
0: you?
1: No, I didn't know that. You guys are that cheap. That is food. That
0: so one. Buying someone food now makes the person cheap.
1: Yeah, because I thought you should. You come from a family. Is your family broke? Is your family
0: This is the problem. This is the problem I have with some of you Nigerian men. See, let me tell you something, Bobby. Let me be real with you right now.
1: Mm-hmm.
0: Let me tell you this.
1: Tell me.
0: The men that have the money,
1: mm-hmm.
0: I want to provide.
1: Mm-hmm.
0: They don't complain about all these things.
1: Mm-hmm.
0: Like me now, I was just sitting here one day, minding my business. So someone just called me and said, Resh, I'm just talking on you right now. You're in the office. I said, yes. Mm-hmm. Okay, I'm sending something to you right now. And bro,
1: mm-hmm.
0: it was food. Parcel. Like, see, the...
1: Then the day the
0: guy... Oh, like, wait, now. Now you're the one cutting me short. Keep quiet.
1: You're
0: I'm talking.
1: You're short already. I'm not cutting you.
0: Well, okay, so what I'm trying to say is, I feel like some of these men that truly, truly have this money, they don't complain. I feel like it's you people that don't have it.
1: No,
0: you
1: no, men. Say that again.
0: It's you men that don't have the money.
1: No, wait, I thought...
0: That constantly
1: wait,
0: complain about men being gold diggers.
1: It was your feminist.
0: So if man get money, they complain now. You cannot give what you don't have. So that's just why people
1: no,
0: complaining.
1: No, I think Rashina is, you're not fighting yourself, not me. Because Tokyo said... why women are materialistic is because of the way they are being approached, and now you're telling me that the man
0: moving
1: I'll call you the man
0: on,
1: I'll call you
0: so
1: for,
0: many
1: for
0: things
1: food.
0: Are honestly happening on the entertainment scenery today. I feel like kicking Bobby out of the studio, but you're not a good person, so I have no choice.
1: Which kind of
0: I just
1: now?
0: Have to manage him right now. All right, so this story is actually quite sad. I don't know if you're going to know this gospel artist. His name is Zion.
1: Mm-mm.
0: Zion Gospel. Are you sure? I thought you're an OG before I
1: did. I think you asked DJ 12K.
0: I thought you're an OG before I did. Because always one of these.
1: 12K is
0: always
1: playing gospel on Sunday.
0: What do you want him to play on Sunday before?
1: That,
0: traditional songs.
1: Ah, is Sunday for gospel?
0: Yes.
1: Every day is for the gospel.
0: So it's not like they play gospel time, it's just from morning once it's 12 they stop.
1: Why explain yourself?
0: Because I don't know, you make it for like it's only gospel play throughout on here on Sundays.
1: Where?
0: It's not true.
1: Where?
0: Anyway, so his name is actually not Zion Gospel. I said to just confuse you. His
1: okay.
0: name is Lekan Remy Lekun.
1: Aloku.
0: No, Remy Lekun.
1: Oh.
0: Lekan. You know him?
1: No.
0: So he has revealed that his father has been missing for the past 26 years. So
1: wow.
0: You know, while narrating how his father was actually a legendary gospel singer as well. He said
1: okay.
0: that the father was invited to come minister in Akure in 2000, and that was the last time they heard from the man. 2000, this
1: wow
0: 26 years ago, bro. So he said that his children are constantly asking, you know, about their grandfather. He doesn't know what to tell them.
1: Okay. He doesn't know what to tell them. What he told us now is what he should tell them.
0: That the man has been missing for 26 years.
1: I don't know why African parents sometimes you want to keep things away from children. There are things, of course, that you keep away from your children. But there are things that you know that whether they like it or not, or whether you like it or not, they're still gonna find out one way or the other.
0: Mm.
1: So such kind of news is something that you should share with your children to let them know that your grandfather, look at what happened back in 2000. What
0: but 26 years and nothing has been done, like no nothing
1: trace.
0: No trace, just gone like that,
1: gone with the wind.
0: It's just quite sad, honestly. So moving on now, Davido has come out to explain why he chose to spotlight Nigeria's growing kidnapping crisis during his performance at the opening ceremony of the FIFA World Cup, insisting that the safety of citizens should take precedence over concerns about the country's image. So he revealed that he used the global platform to draw attention to the abduction of school children and their teachers in Oyo State. So if we recall, during the event, Davido wore a specially designed outfit bearing the names of the missing victims, a gesture aimed at raising international awareness and keeping public attention on the ongoing tragedy. So according to him, attempts to protect the nation's reputation should never come at the expense of speaking out about issues affecting innocent citizens. So he also added that although performing on one of the world's biggest stages was a privilege, he felt a responsibility to use his voice for those who cannot speak for themselves. He also maintained that artists and public figures should not remain silent in the face of humanitarian and security concerns, especially when vulnerable people are involved.
1: Oh, there's a whole lot. That's why I keep saying that, earlier before we came on the show, we just discussing with Dami here, talking about how music used to be music way back. Because music is one of the medium in which you can use to push out, some of
0: the message
1: things, that will go global. And people can even dance to it, despite the fact that you're communicating something.
0: That's how this man, it's not in Nigeria. That song that people are always dancing about on it, it's like Makosa.
1: Yeah.
0: That man was singing about his heartbreak. We did tear dance with us.
1: With so much joy. I guess if that were in the days of, in this day where there's social media, right? Yeah. I guess if that guy was watching, they would be grooving. That's it. So that's just the way it is. Because right now, I said before, people like African China, people like Daddy Shoki, people like even Two Face Idibia, they said a whole lot. Fela, even Sonny Okosu, a lot of these people, Oris Wiliki, they said a whole lot about what was happening in Nigeria as at that time. And it's not as the way it is right now. And now that it's even more like, a lot of people are choking. What they are putting is Elon Musk. What's that song? What's that song by Charlie Poppy?
0: Charlie Poppy.
1: No, there's that song about he did for Elon Musk boy or something. What's DJ Smiles? Do you know that song?
0: Then call me Elon Musk boy.
1: No, there's not about Elon Musk now. I don't know. Okay, maybe I'll remember later.
0: It's Elon Musk. Elon.
1: Yes. Okay, it's not Elon.
0: Yes, it's Elon Musk.
1: Okay, Elon Musk. Okay, so
0: is that you actually said to just I'm impressed. You did not fight me.
1: No, because I don't know
0: rain is gonna fall today.
1: I'm so humble like that.
0: That's so
1: So the other thing, I feel like the artists these days are not doing anything. And just like the video said, they should wake up. It's not just about trying to look good and drive the best cars and milking Nigerians without giving value, So that's what I gotta say.
0: This last story before we get back to the music, I feel like a lot of, men are coming at women nowadays, and I don't just like it. Is it a crime as a woman to actually want a good life for yourself? You don't want poverty near you or your family. You just want to live the baby girl lifestyle. Is it a crime?
1: Is a crime if you're doing it the wrong way.
0: Alright, so Emeka Ike? The legendary Emeka Ike.
1: Yeah.
0: So Emeka Ike has described dating for financial benefit as a romantic scam. He claimed that some ladies go into relationships with the primary aim of raising funds, which according to him equates to fraud. So speaking in a recent interview, he urged ladies, he said, and I quote, who date for money to join street begging instead of scamming unsuspecting men. So if you are with that young man, because it's an Odogu Parara, that if you're asking for 100k right now, they want to go do your lashes. My son-in-law will call it lunches. You want to do your lashes or your nails. Say, oh baby, I'm at the mall right now. I saw those cute slippers and I want to buy. He said, Baba. And the guy can say, instead of you following that man, deceiving him that you love him, you should just carry rubber. That plastic one, just start begging on the street. She said that one is better.
1: You say so. I think that's the thing we just said earlier, right? About some ladies, that's what they do, and I don't blame the ladies as well. So it's just the men also wake up, because some men are desperate for love, You know, they want to be loved. They just want to.
0: And I feel like as a man, if you actually use money to get a lady's attention, it's because you don't love yourself enough. You honestly are not loved at home because you've met this person once, but tells you, know, I'm not interested. You're not trying to send the person gifts.
1: Hey, but
0: you're like, I'll send you $500K for breakfast. Then the person not accepts. Later you now say, I feel like you don't love me.
1: No.
0: It's the money the person is after now.
1: It's not about not being loved well at home, because the love you get from home is different from the one you get from your
0: if you are your properly loved at home and you love yourself, you will know. Let's one see, lady outside see you less.
1: I think it's not just
0: only allow you want to see you less.
1: I don't think maybe you don't love yourself enough. I think it's just wisdom. It's wisdom because
0: I honestly people, for the person
1: there, there are people that love themselves, right? They love themselves that they want to date a girl not because they're trying to woo the girl with money, but because they have money.
0: Like me right
1: and
0: now, bro.
1: So they have money, and what they do with money is spend money.
0: Like me right now, I love myself so much that if I'm in a relationship with you and all of a sudden you start misbehaving, you no longer take my calls, you're busy 24/7, I call you and then finally you tell me, oh, you're just going through something right now and you cannot just like process whatever, you need some time alone. Because I feel like if you honestly love someone, if you're going through something, the one person you actually want to share that thing with is your partner.
1: But what
0: your
1: if this partner is...
0: I will leave you like this.
1: But what
0: that if... one, I say, you think I'll stay and be praying for you to be better.
1: But what if they...
0: Meanwhile, maybe you're in a new relationship somewhere. And the relationship is doing well. I will just let
1: but
0: you.
1: But what if the partner is not intelligent enough to to handle that kind of situation?
0: I don't know what we don't know.
1: No, because
0: what you just said right now has finished.
1: No,
0: me.
1: You
0: I'm not
1: know. You know that. You know that there are some men.
0: Then why are you in a relationship with someone that is not intelligent?
1: You see, for the fact that someone is not intelligent doesn't mean you shouldn't love them. You love them because you just like the person with or without intelligence. You understand? So, but that person, because you don't want to hurt the person's feeling, you don't want to tell the person that, you know, I can't share this with her because you won't understand.
0: I get your point. So, and then before we leave, guys, I don't know that it's just me, but I've actually experienced it firsthand. Before we go on a break, I've experienced it firsthand, and I've been seeing people complaining online. There's this 100 naira that is in circulation that is the old 100 naira before this current one that we're using. And a lot of people don't actually pay attention to it because once they just give it to you, you will not even know that it's the former 100 naira, not this recent one. So I don't even understand why all of a sudden this 100 naira is in circulation. Like, where is it coming from? And it's clean, like it's new. So it's not like that 100 naira has been kept somewhere for a very, very long time.
1: It's from the river.
0: So I beg. Like, it's so annoying because when they gave me the change, I didn't really pay attention to it. It was when I removed it, when I just give another keke guy. The guy was like, this money is not... like what they are using right now, and I felt so bad because there were people in the kitchen and they're looking at me like this one is a fraudster. Do you understand?
1: But on Sunday,
0: so
1: when
0: please
1: I
0: be very, very careful.
1: I bought a bike man gave me the money though.
0: You accepted it,
1: of course. Through your experience, I said no.
0: You see, it's good I told you, so now you've so, and it's actually mostly this commercial, you know, what's the word again?
1: Commercial people,
0: you might don't know.
1: All these bikers and
0: so let's just be vigilant out there.
1: Bikers.
0: Yeah,
1: care
0: people, you know, taxi and all of that. So please be very, very careful. If I give you 100 naira right now, look at that 100 naira very, very shine your eyes. So we get back to the music now. We return to be time for the trivial questions and answers. DJ Smiles, do your thing.

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1: Although no case of Ebola has been reported in Nigeria, we must remain observant following the outbreak of the disease in Central Africa. 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

0: Guys, I know it's raining, but I am actually sweating. Like, I am hot. Why? Because while on the musical break, Bobby decided to make me exercise. Guys, we, you know, I did squats like 50, and now of a sudden my legs are wobbly. Bobby, why will you do me like this? What did I do you?
1: So that you live long.
0: What is my offense?
1: You need to live long, right?
0: Is it by exercising that I live long?
1: Okay, don't exercise. And then you're going to know what you're going to face when you get to a certain age.
0: Really?
1: But it's a good thing, it's a good thing. Exercise is good to burn out the fat and, you know, get you shaped up.
0: But I actually love it. I'm going to do that again tomorrow. So, it is time for the trivia questions and answers. The number to call is 080-6464-1536. We know it's raining, so I don't know how we are going to do it. When it rains like this, we know how the network can be. So, please, when you call, do turn down the volume of your radio set. You know the drill. You just answer two questions and you stand a chance to win airtime courtesy Bobby Dazzler, DJ Smiles, and I. Two simple questions like this, my people, I assure you. The questions today are not hard. So if you're not getting questions, Bobby, if you're not getting calls, I'm just going to put you on the hot seat. Are you ready? You don't want the airtime. 080-6464.
1: We'll bring DJ Smiles.
0: No, leave Smiles. And it's true. I put the two of you against each other. Perfect. I love this idea. So 080-6464-1536. Okay. You don't know how to operate the phone.
1: What do you mean?
0: OG before IG. I think you should just reject it and then we'll start again. Yeah. You see? You see what I thought you said you're an OG before.
1: See that?
0: IG.
1: Is it?
0: What's going on? Hello?
2: Hello?
0: Welcome to the show. Afternoon, what is your name?
2: Mary.
0: Mary from where?
2: Back?
0: Mary, where are you calling from?
2: Ohio.
0: Okay, welcome to the show, Mary. So pick two questions. We have questions 1 to 10.
2: I see 4, 5.
0: 4 and 5. Okay, so question 4. What is the capital of Ethiopia? You know the country Ethiopia, right? What is the capital? Just like how Nigeria, our capital is Abuja. We lost the call?
2: Yes.
0: Okay, what is the capital of Ethiopia? You have 30 seconds. Okay, that question is gone. Is she still on the line? Hello?
1: She can hear us.
0: Okay, so did you get the question?
1: The capital of Ethiopia. Okay, I think she chooses another question.
0: Yeah, she said question 5.
1: So maybe we'll go to that.
0: So what body parts pumps the blood? Your body part, that body part that pumps the blood. What is it called? My
1: blood,
0: goodness.
1: Blood.
2: Blood.
0: Yes.
2: Yeah. Okay, is that?
0: Okay, that is correct. So what about your question 4?
1: Do you have an answer?
2: Question 4. Ethiopia.
0: Yes, my
2: sister. I don't know. I'd like to know.
0: Okay, the capital of Ethiopia is Addis Ababa.
1: Mm-hmm.
0: Addis Ababa, that is the capital of Ethiopia.
2: Okay,
0: yeah. Addis Ababa.
2: Okay,
0: Addis,
2: you.
0: Yeah, you're welcome.
1: I didn't mind though. I said, it's been a while though. If I go see Addis Ababa.

0: actually sure. Shame on you, Shola.
1: That's you. I know that I'm knowing. Let me even ask you one.
0: No, it's not for. Don't read out any question. We're gonna fight here.
1: So she missed.
0: Hello. It.
2: Hello. Good afternoon.
0: Afternoon, sir. Welcome to the show. What is your name? Where are you calling from?
2: I'm not speaking, calling from State Local.
0: Okay, still a cuss in the house. So pick two questions. We have question 1 to 10.
2: Okay. Let me get question 4.
0: Question 4 is taken. 4 and 5 is taken. So you have 1, 2, 3, 6, 7, 8, 9, 10.
2: Let me get 8 and
0: 8. 8. Okay, so question 8. How many letters are in the English alphabet?
2: It should be... How many letters? 22.
0: 22?
2: Yeah.
0: Final answer?
2: Final answer.
0: All right. So, you have to pick another question. You know, you're asking two questions. So...
2: 10.
0: Okay. So, what is the study of animals called?
2: Study of
0: animals.
2: Under agriculture.
0: Okay, thank you so much for calling. State Locals, we are like neighbors, you know? My house is not far from there. So the study of animals is called, Bobby, you don't know. Zoology, no. You're not sure?
1: If I give it knock.
0: And then the other question he picked, question 9, right? So the answer is, okay, no. He said 22 letters, but it's 26. Mm. Yes, how many letters are in the English alphabet is 26. So the other answer is a zoology. So question 8 and question 9 out. So 08064641536. Please, when you call, tell us your name and where you're calling from.
1: What about animal science? Is that not a course on its own?
0: Are you not questioning me, Bobby?
1: No, because I needed to be sure. And I just had to look FYI that animal science is another branch of science that studies animals.
0: So, did you smile, Sam, Bobby? Oh, yeah. On the mic now. Sharp, sharp, sharp, sharp. Network is affecting... our
1: no,
0: you guys should be snappy about it. You're wasting my time. DJ Smiles, on mic, face me. So your question is, DJ Smiles, how many years make a millennium?
1: Yeah,
0: like how many years make a millennium? Leave Smiles alone. First of all, on mic. Okay. So what's the answer? How many years make a millennium?
3: 365.
0: Eh? I don't see how many days in a year. Like, how many years make a millennium? You know, there's the silver jubilee, there's a golden jubilee, there's the century. So, how many years make a millennium? You don't know? Bobby, do you know?
1: Is there?
0: Do you know?
1: Are you asking me?
0: So, the answer is 1,000 years. 1,000 years make a millennium. So, Bobby, your question is, which land animal has the most powerful bite? The land animal always have a bite. Wait, wait.
1: I'm not an animal person, so. So I don't know.
0: It's the hippopotamus, bro. Shame on you and Smiles.
1: Shame on you and yourself.
0: You and Smiles. Hey, let me ask you guys the other question now.
1: I have a question too.
0: Keep quiet. Let's exhaust our question self. So, Smiles, besides a lion, right? A lion. Name an animal that begins with the letter L. Any animal that begins with the letter L.
1: Elon Musk.
0: If I... Okay, Smiles.
3: Okay, leopard.
0: Leopard. Yay! Smiles got that. Clap for Smiles now, Bobby. Why are you hating? Why are you hating? Okay, so what type of animal... Bobby, this question is yours. What type of animal is a tarantula?
1: Mm-mm. Well, I'm tarantula.
0: Tarantula. Do you know what they call a tarantula? It's a spider.
1: I told you I didn't do animal science.
0: Spider. Spider. So let's not waste time. That is out. So So, DJ Smiles, you get this question. This is the second to last question. Which country is famous for the Great Wall? You know, there's this country, they always say, it's now this about me. It is. Which country is known for the Great Wall?
1: Answer me.
0: Okay. It starts with a C.
1: Take this. That's how more you don't like me.
0: Yeah. Smiles.
3: Okay, start with
0: C.
1: They don't even give you an expo. I lie. This
0: let me just tell you the answer because
1: I know the answer. Let me say the answer. Be say it. Answer is me.
0: Yeah, what's the answer?
1: China. <Chinko.
3: laughs> China.
0: So it's the Great Wall of China.
3: China. Yeah.
0: Yeah, so Bobby, your question is, are you ready?
1: Just say it because even if I wasn't ready.
0: Fine. Which country is famous for pasta?
1: Italy.
0: Now here they go. So these are all the questions, you know, today for the trivial questions and answers. We've been getting calls, but we can't pick. I don't know what the problem is. Might be the network. So try again next week, Monday. But for those of you that called, thank you so much. But some of you didn't actually get the question, so we'll just save the airtime for next week, yeah?
1: So let me ask you a question.
0: Go ahead.
1: You ready?
0: Go.
1: So, what year was?
0: Bobby Snappy.
1: What year was Plantation Boys created, or what year did they group up?
0: Plantation Boys, not Banana Boys. DJ Smiles, please take it away.

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0: So it's time to go down memory lane. Let's take a look at what you know happened, took place this day in history in 2 minutes, because we do not have time. So Bobby Dazzler, go straight to the point.
1: All right. So today in history and entertainment world, today's we just have two birthdays.
0: Okay.
1: And the first person is Sylvester Stallone.
0: Sylvester Stallone? Yeah. And you said it casually like that?
1: Sylvester Stallone. Right? Yeah, so he was born on this very day in 1946. A little info on Sylvester. He's an American actor, screenwriter, director, and producer, right? He was born in New York City. He rose from struggling actor to Hollywood legend after writing and starring in the 1976 film Rocky, which won the Academy Award for Best Picture. Stallone became one of the biggest action stars of the 1980s and 1990s with iconic roles in Rocky and Rambo. Do you know that movie?
0: Oh, who doesn't do Rambo?
1: I know you later joined us to watch it. You know, and he was known in the movie Rambo. You know, it was a franchise.
0: Mm-hmm.
1: He was known to portraying resilient. He was resilient, determined, and he has also directed, and produced many of his films, with a career spanning over five decades. Stallone remains one of the most influential action stars in cinema history. That's about Sylvester Stallone. Very great dude.
0: Of course, super talented. I love his voice. I love it when he's being serious. I love the role he played in The Creed. The Creed.
1: Okay,
0: with Michael B. Jordan. I just love that guy.
1: Is it just the voice? I'm waiting for some one other thing.
0: That's Olu.
1: You don't like his body. All those muscles? I know you do. Just want to jump that. All right, the next person and last person we got on this day in history celebrating his birthday today is Curtis James Jackson.
0: Okay.
1: You don't know who that is?
0: Nope.
1: All right. I know y'all are there also like, who's that? That is 50 Cent.
0: You say? Come again.
1: Okay. Now,
0: what's his name?
1: Curtis James Jackson.
0: Curtis, his name is Curtis.
1: 50
0: Cent.
1: Yeah, Curtis.
0: My goodness.
1: So he was born on this day in 1975 in Queens, New York. He rose to international fame in 2003 with his debut album Get Rich or Die Trying, executive produced by Dr. Dre and Eminem. The album featured massive hits like In the Club and established him as one of hip-hop's biggest stars. Beyond music, 50 Cent has built a successful career and as an actor, producer, and entrepreneur, and television executive as well. He's especially recognized for producing the hit TV series Power, and has become a respected figure in both entertainment and business world. You know, so there's the two people that we got for you today, you know, on this day in history, celebrating their birthday, and glory. I'm just gonna say, glory be to God, they are alive. So,
0: yes,
1: to kicking it strong.
0: Happy birthday to 50 Cent, Diddy's best friend,
1: and to
0: Sylvester Stallone, Bobby's crush.
1: Huh?
0: All right, so let's get back to the music. I'll be back briefly to comments from our Facebook page. Please stay with us.

0: So our topic for today is, would you be comfortable if your partner had a very close friend online, but they have never met before? We all are aware of the fact of, practically everyone is on social media nowadays, and we get to meet new people every time. So let's just say that your partner walks up to you right now and say, "Oh, baby, look at this, my friend I meet online. This my friend is like a brother to me, it's like a sister to me." Would you actually be comfortable with that kind of relationship? Since we do not have time, let's just take a few comments from our Facebook page. Absalom Ibrahim says, "The first question I'll ask as a Nigerian is, is it same or opposite gender? From there, we will proceed." Good afternoon, Rhythm FM. Good afternoon to you too. It's evening already, so good evening. And Abraham Amnon says, "No, I won't." Velkuka Factors Go On says, "Which type, man or woman? If it's a man, never again, please. If it's a woman, it's not a must." J Boy Dampy says, "No." Good afternoon. Good afternoon to you too. And IGM says, "No, no, no, no." Young MC Platform says, "No." Olabisi Ezekiel Oladeji says, "Capital no and never." Sarah Haruna says, "No at all." And then Ladi Jessica Kushim just gave me this bombastic side. I know that emoji where you're rolling your eyes at someone like, "Madam, are you okay?" But then, what do you think? I immediately walks up to you and tell you, "Oh, baby, it's just I made this new friend online. We tell each other everything. Person is very, he's very close to my heart. You know, they're sharing pictures here and there. They're always on video calls. They're always on the phone talking. Would you actually be comfortable with that?"
1: Right now, I can't even say anything.
0: Why?
1: Because I think it all depends. Because sometimes it depends on definition of what their friendship is all about.
0: No, they're just friends, but they're very, very close. Like, very close.
1: I think the first the question I will ask is, why do you feel like connected to this person?
0: Mm-hmm.
1: So from there, the answer she gives is what?
0: What if it's because the person is always giving her attention? Unlike you right now. Okay. You've been on air for the past 3 hours. So that now that you're here doing cha-cha-cha, the person is keeping her company.
1: I welcome myself. We'll try to work it out. Because there's a reason. I believe in tackling issues from the roots, right? Don't just flare up because the person is talking to someone else. Know why, so that even if it didn't work with her, you can always make amends with another person and know how to. So I think for me, the motive and the reason for being bad would be what I'm going to ask her. Not just to say, "Ah, no, don't do it. Don't." Nobody's a kid anymore.
0: You're such a matured man. I'm impressed.
1: Oh.
0: It's a lie. I just said that to make you smile. honestly will not have a problem with that, because if I say this now, obviously it's because I'm guilty. But it's okay if we actually make friends online. I mean, that is why we are in this age and time. But it depends on what you guys do. It's not only about sharing, those kind of pictures. You know the pictures I'm talking about. Then I see them. Hey, my dear. Just kind of
1: what is not the picture? What is every meaning? Like, "Oh, this is where I'm at right now. This is where I'm going."
0: Yeah, giving the person every detail of your life. Yeah. Are you trying to get in a relationship with the person? I really want to leave me and follow the person. I feel like at some point they might just fall in love. Yeah. Because if you talk to someone constantly, like every day, you share your life with them. Oh, me right now, I'm at work. I take a selfie and I send to him, "I'm at work." And of course, you always look, forward to talking to this person.
1: But I won't lie to you. I've done that with someone at a point in time, but what I'm trying to say that
0: no
1: I
0: no one that you gave that speech now, it's because you are guilty.
1: It's not
0: guilty as
1: just people out there that are listening to
0: land aeroplane.
1: What I'm trying to say this is that I'm not saying that maybe doing that, I think it depends on you as a person. So if you know that you quickly fall in love with people, because there are people that just little things they already love. If you buy them lunch back to back, like for days, they just start
0: developing. It's not love, my dear. Feelings
1: for you. Yeah, so I think it depends on the kind of person you are. And that's one thing I know that my woman is proud of, that I can't be
0: woman.
1: Yeah, because you need
0: to. Please, time. Wrap up this love talk.
1: So if you're faithful, your spouse gonna know. So it's not by telling them that I'm a faithful person. No, they will know. And when they know that you're faithful, there are things you do they permit, not because they don't want. I mean, not because they're gonna be what's the word now? They're gonna be stalking you or to be seeing whatever you're doing with other people, but because you've given them that assurance and you've proven yourself over time. So that is all that matters. Like I said, you know your person. So
0: all right, so with this, we've come to the end of the show for today. Thank you so much for being part of the Afternoon Drive from 2 p.m. to this very moment. Thank you, DJ Smiles, for keeping us company with great music on the show. Coming up next is the press conference. So trust me, you don't want to miss today's episode of the press conference. So keep listening to Rhythm 93.7 FM. Joss, good evening.

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0: about good governance, accountability, and advocacy journalism.
1: The press conference. 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The press conference.
0: It's authoritative.
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1: It's about good governance, accountability, and advocacy journalism.
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0: press conference is back. Bigger, better, more engaging. I am Dan Manla. I'm Samson. Samson Omalek.
1: I am Okandi Odi.
0: Press conference.

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0: A very good evening to you. Welcome to the press conference on Silver Birds Rhythm 93.7 Joss. Press conference is a show that hosts journalists. We're here on one platform and to look at issues that, of course, concerns us. We get behind the headlines and set the tone for a perspective and discussion that definitely will provide us insight into some of the development around us. Welcome to the show. My name is Samson Omale. It's good to be here, sir.
1: Good evening. I'm Akandi Ode.
0: All right, Mr. Akandi, let's fire up. There seems to be some development around the issues surrounding the Chief of Staff to the President, Femi Gbajabiamila, alongside Mr. DME, and of course, the federal, is it the federal government now or the presidency? Now, many reactions have been coming from different quarters. People say they should send both the Chief of Staff, even the Head of Service, Secretary to Government Federation on administrative leave, so investigation can commence. But I don't know how far this will go. We're in a nation where, the president jokingly made not a comment as such, but when he was addressing State House correspondents during their media State House dinner, referred to the wife as the Iyakala or Akara, right? But because that was a trending topic as at the time, as at last week, this is trending, and it doesn't, no one can say the president is not aware of what's now going on based on the hues and cries that come out of, but the approach, maybe they're adopting that bogus approach you told us about.
1: No, Kanke.
0: Kanke approach. Maybe that's what they're trying to adopt and see and hope that this will just go away. But apparently it's still staying, and every other day there's a revelation coming through. Just before we came to the studio, I saw that another video about the man explaining that some of the things that went on between him and Gbajabiamila has surfaced again. Just endless controversies with this.
1: You see, in this whole matter, our main problem, our main disappointment, our main frustration is the National Assembly. Because when we started here, we raised concerns that the media, civil society organization, professional bodies should make sure that they escalate this matter. And by my own tracking and surveillance, these different groups have done enough. Newspapers have written editorials, they have done commentaries, they have done analysis, and the rest. The matter is such that Gbajabiamila cannot continue to think he can fool us by telling us that the man is an impostor. How can a government with different arms of security have an impostor operating in the federal secretariat with 300 staff without anybody raising questions? Until the same impostor who should be hiding is now raising a flag that all is not well, and then you are telling us that he's an impostor. You see, the National Assembly is supposed to have waded into this matter by now. Yes, they should take it up. In fact, this matter, as far as I'm concerned, is an impeachable offense. The president, if he doesn't handle it well, and if we had a parliament that is properly called, that is a representation and a representative of the people, they should call him to order to explain. If he is not in charge, that means he cannot even be president. We are talking of the appropriation bill, and then a matter was smuggled into it. Allocation was made in billions of taxpayers' resources. And somebody is trying to reduce the seriousness of the situation, saying he's an impostor, he's this. Why is it that the National Assembly has not seen the urgency in this matter to debate it and call the executive to defend itself and explain?
0: Maybe nobody has told them. Nobody has reached out to the National Assembly. Nobody has officially. They do this thing by formal and official processes.
1: You mean why is the media the fourth estate of the realm? This matter is in the front page of the newspapers, leading papers.
0: But it's not in front of the National Assembly.
1: Well, excuse me, sir. They have a responsibility. They do work with issues when they see issues in the media. Yes, it is not those who elected them that will go and tell them read newspapers listen to television or watch television.
2: That's not the formal way to present.
1: Once a matter is in the media, what again is left?
2: You can petition.
1: No, you are wrong, sir. It's not true. The matter is in the media, and they are supposed to have put action. It is embarrassed. The country is embarrassed.
2: So how on what basis now? There's no investigation. Nobody is really investigating.
1: Now who
2: the police,
1: that is?
2: If the police is investigating, and then there's
1: who commission? Wait. If the National Assembly, if the National Assembly that is supposed to be put a check on the executive does not put action, who will get the executive to act? Is it private citizens? The only things Nigerians can do is that if they decide to go to the streets now and protest, which is a different thing. You know, the organized aspect is that the National Assembly is supposed to rise to the occasion. They have to ask the question. They approve this appropriation, isn't it? They should ask themselves, what are the details of the budget that we passed?
2: My position is that they must be petitioned.
1: No, it's not so. It is in the media. It is in the media.
2: So what is anything happening with the National Assembly? That's why the National Assembly is not doing anything.
1: No, don't encourage them to pretend. Don't say what you are saying. The situation is too serious.
2: I'm talking about the facts.
1: That is not a fact.
2: It's a fact.
1: No.
2: Because if somebody has petitioned the National Assembly, how does the EFCC work? Just goes now and then somebody say, okay, look, they defrauded me, or and then the EFCC, just because they saw it in the newspaper, they will just go and start investigating.
1: Look,
2: is that how the EFCC works?
1: They can proceed with investigation based on newspaper reports.
2: Have they done that before?
1: Have they been telling you their mode of operation?
2: Yes.
1: How? They told you here.
2: Clearly, they told you here. Say, look, if you have
1: please,
2: this petition.
1: Look, this matter is too serious. Do you know what is a newspaper editorial? You know what it means for a paper like The Guardian to do an editorial on this scandal?
2: I'm not saying newspaper. I will not talking about it here now.
1: So look, don't wait. Don't say they should wait. The people don't want to act. Don't make them look good.
2: The National Assembly is not going to act. Is not willing to
1: look,
2: act.
1: Look, if you are saying that they are not willing to act, say so. Don't say somebody must petition them before they do this or that. They are being complacent, but just I don't know how to reach out to the different constituents. If not, they should initiate the process of recalling their members or telephone them, whether they are not aware of this scandal.
2: That's the way it should go. If they are not aware, then they should be now be formally informed, formally communicated, and then they can now go ahead to take the step of this thing.
1: Don't be talking of say they must be petitioned.
2: That's why nothing is happening, Mr. Odi.
1: This matter has been sufficiently covered by the mass media in Nigeria. In fact, the next thing that I'm looking forward to see is whether there will be a commentary in the international media, either a newspaper, magazine, or about this matter in Nigeria. It is embarrassing us, and the president cannot continue to pretend that he's not aware and keep quiet. And then those who are supposed to put him action cannot put him action because all of them are wearing cap with a collapse figure 8.
0: The PDP faction, the Turaki-led PDP, has already asked
1: These are things we recommended here. When this scandal broke, we said the opposition parties have to stand up, and they have stood up. We said civil society organizations should stand up. The professional unions, NBA, NUJ, and the rest. We may not have heard something from NUJ or from NBA or from NMA or from whoever. But the matter has already been escalated. Every part of Nigeria is aware of this matter. It is trending, and the president cannot continue to be talking of Iya Akara. You know, instead of to talk of the Gbajagate.
0: We just keep our fingers crossed.
1: No, you see, the whole thing is that they have no Nigerians. Nigerians are complacent. Now, after a period of time, we have been talking here and the rest. But I do 2, 3, 7, 5 days and the rest. The next thing you see people carrying placards, you know, demonstrating that Gbajabi Amila for 2027.
0: You have just finally nailed the.
1: No,
0: the,
1: but
0: the,
1: that
0: hit the nail on the coffin.
1: Yes, but the members of the National Assembly should for the first time try to act with some iota of candor and honor. They should act with some like distinguished people.
2: Mm-hmm. In that house, is there
1: they should act like people with a conscience.
2: There are some ADC people in that house, right? Members of the ADC that are in that.
1: We are not even saying, you cannot now, you cannot say that there are some. Mm-hmm. You understand me? You see, all that means members of the APC, they don't even have shame again. Or you say APC, I be ADC.
2: I said they are members of the ADC in that house.
1: Yes.
2: In the Senate. They are members of NDC. I didn't mention APC. So if they are part of the opposition, as I'm saying,
1: no NDC, no, well, anybody defected to the NDC in the Senate now, because NDC has not participated in any election.
2: Yeah, but they've been defections now.
1: Okay,
2: they've been defections to NDC, so they should be able to stand up, since you are hammering and you are putting the searchlight on the National Assembly.
1: No, but it is their work. It's their work. If now this matter gets to a point where the president is supposed to resign or to be impeached, is it not the National Assembly that will carry it out?
2: But you know, you are just going to, you are asking for extreme things that will not extremely happen. It will not extremely happen, Mr. Odi. You have put the searchlight now on the National Assembly, who are not willing. A National Assembly that is not...
1: It's not that they are not willing. You understand me?
2: Yes.
1: They are being complete. I told you, since everybody started wearing this cap, that is trending, this cap that even the APC National Chairman, who is supposed to be the custodian of the party conscience, is also wearing the president's cap, you know?
2: He's a loyal party man.
1: And that's what I'm saying. You know, things are not work for the country. They can only work for the president.
2: Is it wrong for him to wear his party's president's cap? Is it wrong? There's nothing that is in the constitution that says don't wear your party president's cap. Not
1: the,
2: even the APC.
1: You don't call the constitution anyhow. The president's cap itself is not a constitutional issue.
2: And so why are you bothered about the cap?
1: Don't even mention constitution. You just say,
2: mention the cap first.
1: In this situation, the party chairman should be seen to be up and doing. You know,
2: did he tell you that he's down and undoing?
1: Well, I don't know why you are trying to bring the things to this childish level. Say he's down and doing. And you don't know what is party chairman, political party.
2: You are the one who was saying you went for the before cap.
1: Before this discussion,
2: was saying, what brought the cap into this serious discussion? You went and brought cap and even talk about the figure on the cap. You are saying that I'm bringing that to try this discussion. You went for a cap. What does the cap concern this matter we are talking about now? What's the connection?
1: Because the thing has made them, instead of to think in terms of Nigeria, they think in terms of the president.
2: Because of a cap.
1: Yeah, because everybody is wearing his cap now.
2: So while I'm talking about you, are saying that
1: that is how subservient all of them have become. Nobody can hold his own opinion. Nobody can take his own position.
2: Okay.
1: So we are going to lose this money to complacency on the part of the National Assembly. You know, there is activism in the civil society groups. Yes, they are talking and producing a lot of videos. You know, you and I are talking here. Newspapers are still burning tons of newsprint to print editorials and commentaries on this embarrassment caused by Bajabi Amila and Adeniyi Adeyemi.
2: If you ask me, I think it's a very sad situation. It's an embarrassing situation. I agree. It's also, but again, it just reveals how we are, the state of our institution, the state of our moral approach to issues that should, you know, make people at this point to even resign, step aside, and even come out to explain their own side of the story. But something that is dealing with the presidency of Nigeria is being taken with such... I mean, they are not even talking to us. The only attempt that we had came from...
1: Did you ever say...
2: Uncle Bayo Nanuga.
1: Give the quality of the attempt. At the attempt to talk to us was even a false claim by Nanuga that the whole thing is a fraud. There was no such thing. Now, you talk of somebody having... up to 23, I'll be 20. How many accounts in the CBN? He has accounts in dollars and pounds and all that kind of parasitic. Somebody is operating in the National Secretariat. Somebody is having memos from the office of the head of service regulating him on who the caliber of staff to recruit between the level of director to cleaner and all such things. And you are telling us that the person is an impostor.
2: It's a very sad moment.
1: You know?
2: I think we should leave this subject matter, because the more we say, the more you'll be sweating. Because I see you sweating seriously on this matter now.
1: It's
2: very painful. Let me say the least. Yes, I also agree with the position of the National Assembly. Again, my position was the fact that there is a process for the National Assembly. Just writing in the newspaper is not enough.
1: No. A part is, we are not talking of, say, so flimsy social media. We are talking of mainstream Nigerian media, where you have influential publications. Then you commentary, and then you read an editorial from one of such influential media houses. You don't ignore it. Let me tell you, as a public servant of that critical order, at your status of maybe parliamentarian, state governor, president, vice president, or whoever, your first duty, if you get to the office, that is why some of them have press secretaries. But you most importantly want to find out what is the Punch, This Day, Guardian, Vanguard, or any other paper for that matter. What are they saying in their editorial for that money? Is my office or establishment free? No scandal, no policy criticism, and all such things. You see, they are supposed to ensure this. But you see, the point is that some of them who even get into all these high offices lack the requisite education to occupy that office. Right. Those offices.
2: That's right. All right. We'll move on to other also impressing matters concerning. Okay, so meanwhile, the president, as we stay with the presidency, the president himself has directed.
1: You have to remain there until he brings that money out.
2: Which money?
1: This Gbajabi Emirate until it is settled. You don't go away from the president there. Keep a tab on him.
2: Okay, sir. I'll try.
1: Yes.
2: But this time around, let's talk about something he's doing in your own interest.
1: Like what?
2: He has directed a Federal Competition and Consumer Protection Commission to investigate major global companies and generative artificial intelligence platforms, that's AI platforms, over allegation of anti-competitive practices and unlawful use of content belonging to Nigerian media organizations. The directive followed a joint petition submitted to the presidency by the Nigerian Press Organization, an umbrella body comprising the Newspaper Proprietors Association of Nigeria, NPAN, the Nigerian Union of Journalists, the Broadcasting Organization of Nigeria, and the Guild of Corporate Online Publishers. The federal government directive was conveyed, you know, in a letter by the Minister of Information and Orientation, National Orientation. They're asking them to generate, to investigate.
1: You know,
2: what the president is responding
1: You know why the president is.
2: A petition has been written.
1: The two situations don't compare.
2: Oh, that's what I'm saying. It doesn't compare.
1: The two situations don't compare. Let me tell you, even in this case, the president is reacting because his Minister of Information is the publisher of one of the newspapers in this country. You understand me? It is the minister that push his own group interest to the level of executive consent. That is why they are putting this action. It's not that they are acting on behalf of the people.
2: Really?
1: Yes. They are not acting on behalf or in the interest of Nigerians.
2: Ah, but it is Nigerians.
1: They are acting in the interest of a select few. Yes.
2: But they are Nigerians.
1: I'm not saying they are not Nigerians. I'm just telling you that they are pretenders.
2: Okay.
1: Yes.
2: Okay. There is also some stories that, now if you talk about this one, that is, this one is a bit sensitive, but I want to take this report coming from the Daily Trust newspaper that highlighted the fact that Al-Majiri Commission, are you listening?
1: Very well.
2: Al-Majiri Commission has earmarked 8.4 billion naira for road project in Nigeria.
1: Al-Majiri?
2: Yes.
1: You understand, sir? Which one is it? These people who carry plates and run in the street?
2: My answer is not as good as that.
1: Who is Al-Majiri again?
2: Out of school children, education. Okay, let me just paint it. Let me take a bit of.
1: Is it a business name? People who are carrying plates, they are earmarking how many billion naira. I don't understand how they relate.
2: Okay, maybe let me give you a bit of this. You will not understand. That's why I'm bringing this up.
1: Yes.
2: From the Daily Trust.
1: Mm.
2: Now, the Daily Trust is reporting that the National Commission.
1: Okay. Yes. It's a commission like this very one that Adeniyi Adeyemi is talking about.
2: But this one is a legal commission.
1: They are all commissions. They have the same status as government parastatals. Yes.
2: So the national.
1: How much is their own budget?
2: I don't know, but they've marked 8.4 billion in the 2026 budget
1: to do what?
2: Construction. which is outside its statutory mandate.
1: That is what, that is the problem.
2: Yes.
1: That is what the problem. You see, somebody will go and say, I'll give you assignment, you decide to reinterpret your own assignment so that it will earn you some money in your pocket. Tell me, they say Almajiri Commission.
2: Yes.
1: Ordinarily, I have not seen their modus operandi.
2: Yeah.
1: But I can presume that their primary assignment is to make sure that they mop up these out-of-school children
2: and
1: rehabilitate them, especially by returning them to school to see how they can protect their future and even safeguard the future development of this country.
2: Let me tell you.
1: And then you are going now.
2: Wait, let me tell you more so that it could arm you. Just sorry to interrupt. It says details of the 2020 project show that the commission has allocated 22.82 billion naira, comprising 21.68 billion for capital expenditure. But look at it. The agency has budgeted several off-mandate projects. It's not part of their mandate, just as you have rightly pointed out, including the procurement of ambulances. They are not a health organization. They are not a federal medical center. They are not whatever. And medical equipment and the installation of solar power facilities. The project, shockingly, are located in Ogun, Ekiti, and Katsina states. Now, this commission was established by Act of Parliament. Now, this one is not like this, I think you could. This one was established by Act of Parliament in 2023 under the supervision of the Federal Minister of Education. Its mandate, now you were asking for its modus operandi. Now, its mandate is to tackle the challenge of out-of-school children and reduce illiteracy by integrating formal and Quranic education and skills acquisition into its curriculum. Now, it also sets out the agency's the operation. The commission is expected to provide overall coordination, strategic direction, and oversight for the implementation of the policy. Now, I mean, this matter is a bit sensitive, but we're in Nigeria, you know, and all that. If you set up a commission to target, as it were, you know, a certain group of children, some people will argue, right, that this is like towards a certain faith. Do you also have certain of the same commission for the traditional religion practice, or as recognized in Nigerian constitution, for those who practice the Christian faith? Because you are saying that, you know, this is a whole commission of the federal government that has been established to ensure that Quranic education, according to what the Daily Trust is reporting, is embedded into the Nigerian curriculum system. I'm not aware if there's another commission established by the federal government to ensure that biblical studies, the federal government will sponsor it and all that. But that's one part, one leg of it, according to the Daily Trust. It's not me saying it, but the point is that to tell you how misplaced, with due apologies, this commission is.
1: You are apologizing to who now?
2: Okay, sorry. I take my words back.
1: Don't take your words back. Take your position and own it.
2: Okay, I'm taking the position.
1: Yes.
2: Tell you how misplaced and how unneeded. I don't know if there's a word like that. But
1: even
2: how,
1: if it doesn't exist for these purpose, we accept it.
2: Back, they have a mandate. They cannot execute that mandate, and they've decided to go and embark on. They are not Federal Road Maintenance Agency. They are not Federal Ministry of Works.
1: In fact, the whole of that commission, from the chairman to who, they are supposed to be calling their legs in the detention
2: not
1: now.
2: Not only that, it's not the National Assembly that went ahead to promulgate this, to enact this law, and then to establish this kind of commission.
1: But their job description, by what the National Assembly signed and approved.
2: Yes.
1: Their job description did not involve or include these off-mandate projects they are embarking upon.
2: Yes.
1: Now, for them to even have this kind of thing, for that council to even come into being, they may have appointed a chairman with the requisite either based on religions and that kind of thing.
2: Yes.
1: Now, they want to start telling us now that they have engineers, quantity surveyors, and the rest in that commission. For them now to begin to embark on road projects, they have people who have gone to do survey, you know, feasibility studies and all such things. You see, this government, this country, there is both dizziness and convulsion in the system.
2: I think it's worse than that.
1: You know,
2: you're sounding very
1: yes, a combination of this can be very, very can be very, very terrible.
2: Yes.
1: Because it's like we have no direction.
2: Yes.
1: We have no direction. Mm-hmm. Anyone who wakes up in the morning, depending on what you find in your hands, mm-hmm. you face the either you face the east or west or which wherever, you keep going. You know, if not, by now, with this report now, will you still tell me, okay, the National Assembly is still, they're even supposed to stand up now? Because there must be, in every executive aspect of governance, the National Assembly has to do perform oversight functions. Now, are they not aware of this by now? You know, you tell people to see how they can rehabilitate Almajiri.
2: Yes.
1: You want to start constructing roads from one Almajiri house to the other. Have you what?
2: And then you are buying ambulances that is the purview of the Ministry of Health and Health Institution.
1: Thank you.
2: Then you are now, aside from...
1: They are buying ambulances. FEMA.
2: FEMA is there, and you don't have this kind of budget to...
1: How do they call them? FEMA, that's the federal, how do they call it? Emergency...
2: Road Maintenance Agency.
1: Not that one. There's the other people in Ministry of Humanitarian Affairs. Other Ministry of... they call the state STEMA now, State Emergency Management Agency. NEMA. Yes. NEMA is there. They are buying ambulances and the rest. Mm-hmm. Everybody is now buying ambulances. Mm-hmm. So because they know Nigerians have been malgoverned, there are corpses potentially everywhere. So we should be carrying ambulances or we should be investing in ambulances.
2: Well, Mr. Odi, this is a very serious matter.
1: It's just the color that is different. It's as serious as the first one that we discussed here.
2: Absolutely.
1: The issue.
2: Yes.
1: This admin issue. Look, in fact, we should even start investigating other
2: commissions. Yes, that's the point. All commissions
1: created in recent times.
2: Yes. And this is a conduit.
1: You know,
2: look at
1: there may be the means or the conduit pipes they are using to finance the next election.
2: Yes. But you see, my worry is that this commission has come to stay. For you to undo this commission, you have to go through again a lot of legislative processes. Look at the one they just
1: because
2: the North Central Committee, because you have NDDC,
1: because
2: these senators and lawmakers from other parts of the country, when they blackmailed those who are providing and producing oil, especially from your own part of the country, and now the Northeast have their own development commission. The Northwest have their own. That was not enough. The North Central now have their own commission. Now the Northwest, just everywhere, doing what?
1: Then what are the federal ministries now doing?
2: What are the federal ministries doing?
1: You know?
2: And then there's a huge budgetary allocation for this commission. And then they tell us there's no money. You cannot subsidize things for Nigerians to wherever, even to buy buses, to buy things for people to directly benefit. You cannot do it. But meanwhile, you go and give an agency. We need to check how much they even applied. They even give this Almajiri Commission in terms of the budget. And look at even other commissions also. And let's be able to situate that what's happening. Go to federal government schools. These federal government schools are in comatose.
1: Our problem in Nigeria, we don't have a parliament.
2: But it's a parliament who is you don't have a parliament. I don't know the one who instituted this
1: method. Yes, they are not working as representatives of the people. What they do their day to day has no bearing with the aspirations of the generality of Nigerians at the background.
2: Mm.
1: They do not share in the aspirations of the common Nigerian or the majority of Nigerians. They are just there doing business, you know, enabling the executive to commit any kind of executive arrogance or outrageousness mm-hmm. they want to commit,
2: mm-hmm.
1: and then they go scot-free. We are telling me this was the Ademi Adeniyi issue is there, nobody is talking, the National Assembly is pretending that it's not hearing anything. We are having this one now, coming also, a newspaper is already doing its own work, exposing what is actually not supposed to be, so that the appropriate people or departments will act. And nobody is asking questions. We are busy preparing for elections.
2: All right.
1: It's a very, very unfortunate situation.
2: This is,
1: as I told you, you see, these kind of things can only go on in a rogue state.
2: Sadly. Okay, so I think it's a safe spot for us to take a few calls. But the federal government, there's one more issue I want us to look at. The federal government now, at least, we're one of those who have consistently screamed and shouted on this show
0: about the state of prices or yes for petrol. So the federal government today met with Dangote and major marketers and literally were warning them that they cannot continue selling what they claim to be old stock on the old prices, and they have to revert. And the marketers are saying no, it's not enough. The federal government cannot threaten them to sell at whatever price and all of that. And we are still buying fuel, you know.
1: One of the newspapers today wrote an editorial on that matter.
0: Yes.
1: This very fraud by the petroleum marketers.
0: Yes.
1: Of selling the price, claiming they want to exhaust the old product by selling on old prices and the rest. You know, and in fact, it was a detailed this thing. It's just that some of these very petrol dealers, they are like, if you do a demographic analysis, they are an unlikely group that will read newspapers and make use of them. If they read that editorial, I don't think they will be happy people. They will want to do the right thing. The real thing is that they have been shortchanging, you know, they are called about vehicle owners, those who buy fuel for one reason or the other, for a long time now.
0: All right. That's a safe spot for us to pick up your calls on 080-6464-1536. Once again, 080-6464-1536. It's the press conference on Silverbird's Rhythm 93.7. Just, it's a lovely Monday. By the way, Mr. Ode, we've seen teams. We always talk about the World Cup. Since the World Cup season, we just take a few moments to look at the World Cup and some of the interesting results that came up and the qualification for the quarterfinals that is ongoing. England made it through, but there's one major controversy that is rocking international football now, and I don't know whether you've been following it all day. It started yesterday when FIFA decided to suspend
1: the red card, yes,
0: that was issued or given to a man who was in Nigeria, Folarin
1: Balogun
0: of the United States, was a leading top scorer in the United States national team. And now President Trump is confirming that he was the one who called President Gianni Infantino. I said, look, young man, you are doing this thing in my country. My country is at the verge of qualifying for quarterfinals. How dare you remove this red card, or else I will show you who's the president of the world.
1: Even if he did that and achieved this, that is a president. You get my point?
0: No, Mr. Ode, don't.
1: No, in the football circles, we may not accept it. But if he is influential enough to have made that request and achieved it, that is a president. He's the number one public relations officer of that country. Like our own is supposed to be.
0: Yes.
1: But he's refusing to be in the case of this.
0: He's trying. Don't say he's refusing to be.
1: What do you mean?
0: What I mean is that he's trying.
1: Okay, now. When you chop with this evening, then you will know.
0: I invited you to chop with me last week. You refused to come. I didn't say the president is not. How is he not marketing Nigeria to the best of his ability?
1: This body man, they call it. Do you know the
0: abbreviation of corruption? You are endorsing. You are endorsing corruption. He's the president of a country who went ahead to tell another.
1: If he did this, look. If I were in his shoes, I will do it.
0: No.
1: I will do it. I will negotiate it.
0: Acceptable.
1: I will negotiate it.
0: That is complete.
1: All the things you are supposed to say unacceptable here, you have not been saying it. It is now. You know we have reached unacceptable.
0: This is not completely unacceptable, sir.
1: Very, very acceptable.
0: Encouraging corruption, Mr. Odi.
1: Which corruption?
0: Corruption.
1: I say he did a fine job.
0: A fine job by
1: he's an influencer.
0: By being corruptible.
1: He's an influential person.
0: Don't say this.
1: Yeah, somebody has made history. Let them even wash their ears. Yes.
0: No.
1: You know? Will your president achieve that? Look at a simple matter that by now Nigerians have been burning emotions, you know, currently and that kind of thing over this having 24 billion or 1.3 billion local form of the investment. How do they call the Investment Promotion Council and the rest? He cannot talk. He's not explaining anything. Those who try around him to talk, they are telling lies. What kind of country is this? And then you are talking about someone who knows, you know, the emotions of his people. And he moved just on time to assuage their emotions and achieve this milestone. You say it's corruption. Did he force Infantino Did he force him to accept it?
2: Yes, he forced him. How? He compelled him. He's saying it now. Look at it.
1: Look at him. Okay, we want to hear FIFA after the World Cup. They say it. United States will never again host a FIFA organized tournament. We want
2: to hear that. As bad that UEFA is condemning it. Football is condemning
1: They cannot condemn Trump. They should condemn FIFA, who is so fickle-minded to have conceded to have yielded ground to President Trump.
2: It is FIFA you should condemn now.
1: I will do the same thing.
2: You'll be corruptible.
1: It's a negotiation. He went into dialogue with the people for on behalf of his people and succeeded. Abba. He's the chief marketer of the United States of America.
2: Marketing corruption.
1: Stay there.
2: This is a bad PR.
1: You are trying to go and perceive corruption with onion flavor and everything.
2: And later you say you are the most powerful country in the world. And then you are condoning it. You are supporting him. You are healing him. You are giving him. You are doffing your heart for him.
1: Balogun is going to play though in the next few hours. So all this while you are talking.
2: Don't let me make predictions for the United States.
1: You can beg now. It's only me that my prediction have been coming through. Make your prediction. We'll live with it. Nothing will happen. Yes.
2: Okay.
1: When I told you what Kevin will do to Argentina, you were saying, no, Argentina, Messi. You see it. It took a Kevin. It is a goal from Kevin. They dashed them to decide that encounter.
2: But the man you love to hate, Messi still won.
1: It took Kevin to volunteer victory to Argentina.
2: Your analysis today is so unbelievable. All the analysis you are doing today. You are supporting corruption.
1: Where was Messi that day?
2: You are supporting corruption.
1: Where was Messi?
2: You are supporting.
1: You see, he was walking with swollen face all over the field. That kind of thing. You know, the Kevin boys were just messing him up.
2: No. Messi, all your analysis today is just falling flat on you. You are supporting all the car. I can't believe this, Messi. How can you be? No, now, please.
1: Anyways, Kevin is the team of the tournament,
2: and they are back in their home.
1: Very gallantly. They should come back and just like when you are playing these cards, you know, when the situation is getting tough, mm-hmm. you withdraw back, you go back to the market and come and start planning again.
2: Which market? Which card? What?
1: What?
2: Okay. Hello. Good evening. Welcome to the show.
3: Hello, good evening, Samson. This is Nanyi calling from Russia.
2: Nanyi Solomon, welcome to the show.
3: Thank you so much. So, I don't know. I wonder where the Consumer Protection Board is and what they are doing. Because, like this was discussed,
2: yes.
3: the marketers of this petroleum product, once there is an increase, even before you get to know, mm-hmm. it has been reset to the new price.
2: That's
3: but
2: right.
3: if it is a decrease, they will now tell you that they need to sell all stock.
2: Mm-hmm.
3: Where are we? And those people that are being paid to protect us, are they really doing their job?
2: Mm.
3: And then as the Almadre, I'm wondering, I thought maybe people come to defend their budget.
2: Mm-hmm.
3: Didn't they defend that budget?
2: You are opening another can of worms, ma. Go ahead. I say you're opening more cans of worms. Go ahead. Right on.
3: And that is why we are here. Because I'm speaking as a troubled Nigerian.
2: Mm-hmm.
3: When they are mad, they are saying they are scrapping 6334 because we have over 20 million children out of school.
2: Mm-hmm.
3: And so the need to get them, those that are supposed to bring them in, are not constructing roads that we may never get to see.
2: Mm-hmm.
3: May God help us. Good evening.
2: Good evening, Nanyi. We appreciate your thoughts and your call this evening. Hello, good evening. Welcome to the show.
4: Hello.
2: Good evening, sir.
4: Hello, Samson.
2: Good evening, sir.
4: Good evening, Samson. Mm. Hello.
2: We can hear you, sir. Good evening, sir.
4: Oh, yes, my name is Victor. I'm calling from Rayfield.
2: Victor from Rayfield. Go ahead, sir.
4: Okay. I just want to comment on this issue of Bajabi Amila.
2: Yes, sir.
4: And the corruption that all of us are hearing now. In fact, this is Nigeria. I want to tell you that at the end of the whole day, nothing is going to happen. they will still put it out under the carpet like they have been doing other matters. I just pray that God will help them. Thank you.
0: Thank you very much, Victor from Mayfield. We appreciate that. 00646641536. Good evening. Hello, good evening.
5: Hello, good evening.
0: Yeah, what's the name where you're calling from?
5: My name is Dan. I'm calling from Esoma.
0: Okay, Dan, go ahead, please.
5: Yes. I want to ask concerning this issue of this Almagiri Commission. Is it that is covering all over the Federation, is covering only the northern part of the country?
0: It's covering the whole country. It's covering the whole country. Comment. It's covering the whole country.
5: Okay, why is it that it is covering the whole country? It's not affecting other states. Because I've never heard that in my own state. I'm from Benue State. But it's only happening in the north. That the only children out of the school is having a commission. I feel from other states, it's not, they are not benefiting from it. So it is something that federal government need to do something about. Okay. Seriously. And to the extent that even having a way of constructing a road is either aim of establishing the commission.
0: Maybe it's their added, reconstructed terms of reference. Okay, it's gone. Hello, good evening.
6: Hello.
0: Good evening, sir.
6: Good evening, Mr. Samson.
0: Good evening, sir. What's your name? Where are you calling from?
6: My name is George from Gondola.
0: George from Gondola. Go ahead.
6: In fact, let me start by commending Mr. Odi. Each time I listen to you, I don't know whether you are a comedian, I will just be laughing in my house today. Just let me try your, let me try this. I'll be trying for long. I'll not be connected. In fact, I enjoy your communication. You see, Mr. Sam, Nigeria have not suffered. I am telling you, we have not suffered. I think maybe when the time comes, when we will start eating each other's flesh, maybe that time we'll start seeing that we have a lot to do. If you meet some people now, they will tell you that the ruling party are the best. You and I know we are in the field. We know. That's why I always go with what Mr. Odey normally say. It doesn't mean that Mr. Odey hates APC. No. But
0: yeah, that Mr. Odey spokesman.
6: The ground that we are not seeing.
0: No, you and I know that.
6: There's no argument about that. You and I know that. There are so many things on the ground. We have not. We know that these things are not real.
1: You
6: we know, but if they will give us 2 naira, we will start say, ah, yes, this is the best party, this is the best candidate. But I pray that God Almighty will guide us and protect us and give us a good life. Because
0: amen,
6: people are
0: amen,
6: suffering.
0: Amen,
6: you need to go
0: amen,
6: to the field
0: amen,
6: and people
0: are amen, suffering. Amen. Thank you very much. A lot of people want to get on. So you are permitting people to speak on your behalf. Hello, good evening.
7: Hello, good evening.
0: Yeah, how are you, sir?
7: I'm fine. This is Abdul from Masalasi Juma.
0: Abdul from Masalasi Juma. Go ahead, sir.
7: I just want to comment on the issue of this FIFA, the way the red card the same boy Balogun should play.
0: Please go ahead.
7: If Fatiro is playing fire, because I heard Mr. Odey try to defend
0: what he did. Please address Mr. Odey. You have the floor. Address Mr. Odey, sir.
7: Okay, you cannot. Well, it's just like we call it state in state, but Mr. Odey is telling us that we can still call it a shovel.
1: So what is bad is bad.
7: And Donald Trump is a bully. He's bullying everybody. And at the end of the day, this thing will backfire for Infantino, because all the rest of Europe and Asia will come after him after this World Cup. You should know that there's life after World Cup.
0: No, Mr. Odey believes that
7: because of this mission he took.
0: Mr. Trump is the best man in the world. He's the best president.
1: He didn't force Infantino to accept. He brought a proposal. Infantino had the opportunity to reject it. It's failure of principle. What are you telling me?
0: Failure of principle.
1: I said, look, Trump is right. And if you give me the opportunity, I will do it 10 times.
0: Wow.
1: Wonderful.
0: I will not make further comments on this matter.
8: Hello.
0: Hello, sir. Good evening, sir.
8: Good evening, Mr. Kandi Odin.
0: Good evening, sir.
8: Samson, you go and collect your greetings from Kinebu. I know we'll greet you.
0: No, Allah. I'm
8: very comfortable. Why do you always ask me that? I'm a first time caller. Lawrence Rapido is my name.
0: Okay, are you his lawyer? Are you his advocate? Are you his lawyer? He did appoint you. The last time I checked.
8: Kandi, keep it on. Keep it off. You are the voice of the people. If Samson don't want to hear Nigerian crying, Let him go and collect the victory.
2: I will Tinubu. Sack him from keep this moment. You will not hear him again. Change the universe. Of the, I will sack him from
8: this moment. We will sponsor him to come back for the program.
2: You will sponsor him. Okay.
8: Yes.
2: All right. Thank you, sir. All right. We've got to go on the show.
1: So, see you tomorrow. My name is Okande Ode.
2: Okay. So, I got my son in here and he's just been looking at you and he's been laughing all day. I mean, looking at Mr. Ode and all that. So, my son Shema is with us in the studio. Hope you enjoyed your time. Huh? All right. My name is Samson Omala. Have yourself a very good evening. Have yourself a very wonderful time. Bye-bye.

0: continued petrol price reduction. Federal Workers Forum demand a 300,000 naira minimum wage. ICPC and INEC join forces to tackle election fraud. On the foreign scene, China court sentences former local official to death over bribery. In sport, you should hear that World Cup 2026, President Donald Trump confirms asking FIFA to review for Larry Balogun's one-match suspension at the World Cup. Please stay tuned for details of these and other stories. The president of the Independent Petroleum Marketers Association of Nigeria, Elijah Shetima, has assured Nigerians that the price of premium motor spirit, popularly known as petrol, will decline. Elijah Shetima gave the assurance during an interview with Newsmen on Monday in Abuja. He said IPMAN's priority was to ensure that independent marketers could purchase petroleum products directly from the Dangote refinery. The president said that the arrangement will improve product availability and encourage lower pump prices. Elijah Shetima also called for sustained government support for local refinery, noting that the growth of domestic refinery capacity remained key to achieving affordable and stable fuel prices. The Chief of Army Staff, Lieutenant General Waidi Shuaibu, says the injuries sustained by soldiers in the course of duty are badges of honor earned in the defense of the nation. General Shuaibu said this on Monday at a luncheon organized in honor of wounded in action soldiers as part of activities marking the 2026 Nigerian Army Day celebration at the 44 Nigerian Army Reference Hospital, Kaduna. He, however, assured them that the Nigerian Army remained committed to their welfare, rehabilitation, and reintegration. Represented by the General Officer Commanding 1 Division, Major General Abubakar Wase, the Chief of Army Staff also said that the sacrifices of wounded personnel will never be forgotten. A public health expert, Sophia Christova, has cautioned that extreme measures to manipulate body weight can result in physical and psychological consequences. Sophia Christova gave the warning in an interview with Rhythm News in Jos.
1: Weight loss and weight gain, it's not really easy for everybody, okay? Some people really want to gain weight for the right reasons. Now, some people want to fit into their clothes better. Some people want to, you know, look good. Most times, both extreme weight loss and extreme obesity brings about low self-esteem in the life of individuals. Okay. Really crazy stories of ladies getting pregnant and aborting. People get pregnant to, you know, there's this weight gain, pregnancy, and give this fine glow to, you know, gain weight and all. And then some people go into family planning, because some of the family planning are hormonal.
0: Sophia Christova urges citizens to choose healthier measures in order to gain or lose weight.
1: If the person knows that he or she is obese, or you look too big, or you know that this weight you have, it's actually making you struggle, you work on it. Some persons try to work out, but you know there's this inconsistency with workout. So anybody that wants to add weight, you can look for the right things to do, right time to eat, right food to eat, supplements that can help you eat better. And for those that want to have weight loss, there are also things you can take to, you know, reduce your weight and look better.
0: Residents of Plateau State also voiced out various opinions on the issue of weight and the effect this has on individuals.
2: Some people, for the part of weight, some people used to go and get pregnant and do abortion just for them to add weight. And for the slim size, some people used to go to hospital to go and drain their fat in their body.
3: There are some that did a BBL and some died during the process. So I would say that it's not good for your health.
4: Some people, they starve themselves just to reduce weight. They don't know that it's also causing them ulcer.

0: The respondent urged citizens to love their body types and take healthy measures to gain or lose weight.
1: If you want to lose your weight or you want to gain it, you do the appropriate way so that it won't affect you. It will not have any bad effect.
2: People should just love themselves the way they are. But if the fat is too much, you can still use it.
3: After trying all I cook, I see that it's a natural thing. So I rock myself. I rock my body. I make sure I wear what fits me because I know that so many people admire me. Anyhow, we should just appreciate God.
0: The Federal Workers Forum has urged the federal government to pay outstanding workers' entitlement, implement a 300,000 minimum wage, and address challenges affecting correctional centers nationwide. Andrew Emele Zie, National Coordinator of Federal Workers Forum, made the demands in a statement issued on Monday in Abuja. Andrew Emele Zie urged the government to settle the outstanding two-month wage award owed to federal workers since June 2024 and to pay the arrears of the 40% peculiar allowance. He also called for the payment of all outstanding arrears arising from the implementation of the new national minimum wage for federal workers. The forum coordinator urged President Bola Tinubu to immediately review workers' salaries, saying the current pay could no longer sustain workers amid prevailing economic realities. The Independent Corrupt Practices and Other Related Offenses Commission and the Independent National Electoral Commission have joined forces to tackle election fraud ahead of the 2027 general election. The chairman of ICPC, Musa Adamu Aliu, disclosed this on Monday in Abuja at a sensitization workshop for INEC staff themed Corrupt Free Election, Integrity Matters. Musa Aliu, represented by the Director Legal Services Department, Henry Emore, said the two commissions were determined to enrich integrity in Nigeria's electoral process and ensure credible poll in 2027. He said the partnership aims to drive collective action toward the corruption-free 2027 general election, adding that electoral integrity was vital to Nigeria's development and global reputation. The Nigeria Meteorological Agency, NIMET, has predicted cloudiness and thunderstorms from Monday to Wednesday across the country. NIMET's weather outlook released in Abuja envisages sunny skies with the patches of clouds on Monday over the northern region with chances of thunderstorms accompanied by light rains over parts of Taraba, Bauchi, Gombe, Adamawa, Kebbi, and Kaduna State during the morning hours. By the afternoon and evening hours, thunderstorms with moderate rains are expected over parts of Sokoto, Zamfara, Kebbi, Bauchi, Gombe, Borno, Yobe, Jigawa, Katsina, Kano, Kaduna, Adamawa, and Taraba State. For North Central Region, thunderstorms accompanied by light rains are expected over parts of Plateau, Niger, Benue, Nasarawa, Kwara, Kogi, and the Federal Capital Territory during the morning hours. It said by afternoon and evening hours, thunderstorms with moderate rains are expected over parts of Kogi, Benue Plateau, Niger, Kwara, Nasarawa, and the Federal Capital Territory.
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0: Yang Yolin, a former executive deputy director of the administration committee of Nanjing Development Zone in East China's Jiangsu province, was sentenced to death on Monday for accepting bribes. the Intermediate People's Court of Jiangsu City in Jiangsu also ordered the deprivation of Yang's political rights for life and the confiscation of all his personal property. Yang Yaolin was also convicted of embezzlement, offering bribes, misappropriation of public funds, abuse of power, and money laundering. The verdict read, from 1993 to 2023, Yang Yaolin took advantage of his various previous posts in Nanjing, the capital of Jiangsu, to assist organizations and individuals in matters such as securing engineering contracts, business operations, land transfers, and financing. Filmmaker Jade Osuberu has cautioned against telling a spouse they were never one's ideal type, saying such remarks can be damaging to a relationship. In a detailed post on X, Jade Osuberu said she knows many couples enjoying strong marriages despite one or both partners not matching the physical preferences they had while growing up. According to her, those preferences are often shaped by cultural beauty standards and media influences rather than the qualities that sustain lasting relationships. President Donald Trump has confirmed he asked FIFA to review United States striker Folari Balogun's one-match suspension at the World Cup. Folari Balogun was set to miss her side's last 16 tie against Belgium after being shown a straight red card for a foul on Bosnia defender Tarek in the previous round. But FIFA made the shocking decision to suspend the automatic one-match ban for 12 months, freeing the United States forward, who has scored 3 goals at this summer's tournament, to be selected for the match in Seattle. To end the news, a recap of the major headlines. The president of the Independent Petroleum Marketers Association of Nigeria, Elijah Shetima, has assured Nigerians that the price of premium motor spirit, popularly known as petrol, will decline. The Federal Workers Forum has urged the federal government to pay outstanding workers' entitlement, implement a 300,000 naira minimum wage, and address challenges affecting correctional centers nationwide. The Independent Corrupt Practices and Other Related Offenses Commission and the Independent National Electoral Commission have joined forces to tackle election fraud ahead of the 2027 general election. On the foreign scene, we brought you a report that Yang Yaolin, a former executive deputy director of the administrative committee of Nanjing Development Zone in East China's Jiangsu province, was sentenced to death on Monday for accepting bribes. In sport news, you heard that President Donald Trump has confirmed he asked FIFA to review United States striker Folari Balogun's one-match suspension at the World Cup. The news was edited by Babatunde Ajayi and produced by Jonathan Ishobo. I am Gift Azamu. You can follow us on our social media platforms at Just 937 Rhythm, Instagram, X, and Facebook. Nigeria is the only country we have, let's avoid act, that could destabilize a nation. Remember, we are one big family. Good evening and many thanks for listening.
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0: case of Ebola has been reported in Nigeria. We must remain observant following the outbreak of the disease in Central Africa. 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

Energy, trap pleasure, R&B smoothness, and a classic joint for the heads. Starting off at number 7, Drake with Shebang. 2026 Drake in his efficiency bag. This is not a loud record. It's calculated, clean hook. Control delivery, minimal production that leaves space for the vocal. That's why it travels and it's replayable without trying too hard. Shebang is circulating heavy across digital platforms because it fits every moment. Car ride, late night scroll, playlist background, smooth kind of, but it leaves an impression. Drake's whole 2026 run is about staying in rotation without noise. And this is that. Check it out. Shebang.

Don't. 40, what's up, shebang? All of my ops, they dance. What am I now possessed? How do I feel to refresh? Secrets I know got you stressed. Will I take those to my death? Haven't decided just yet. Yeah. 40, what's up, shebang? All of my ops, they dance. Please don't put me to the test. They trying to get back on the net. I'm trying to get back in the flesh. Ooh.

0: when bandits break into a house of prayer, that was totally unheard of. But if it has become a daily occurrence, then the hedge which serves as protection has been broken, and God has turned his back on Christian/youth demography. You see, 90% of the money in circulation is blood money, squeezed out from the sacrificial murders of our young fraudsters, squeezed out from the prosperity gospel of our greedy pastors, squeezed out from the bodily sales of our teenage prostitutes. So the hedge God put around his people is broken, and terror can now penetrate. You see, those who embrace the gains of ill-gotten wealth must be equally ready to embrace karma. When we begin to blame ourselves more for our contributions to God's anger, then you won't need the government to restore security, because God himself will. Curricular regulation. The hip-hop school skit, King McLord, write it down.
1: 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But more importantly, y'all can check out the top seven from any part of the world. And before that, y'all checked out at seven,

0: Drake and the hit song known as Shebang.
1: Number 6.
0: BNXN and SARS hold down the number 6 spot with a song known as Back Outside. This song was at the summit of the charts for 4 weeks, and despite slipping to number 6, it is still off the hinges. This is premium Afrobeats craftsmanship. SARS gives us that clean futuristic percussion, crisp drums, layered rhythm, and space for the vocals to breathe, you know what I mean? Then BNXN slides in with that calm melodic control he's known for. The message is simple: step out, clear your head, enjoy life again. It's a healing plus a bounce. Not aggressive, not noisy, just smooth confidence. Now, this is the type of Afrobeat that travels. It's already circulating across playlists in Lagos, London, New York, and Toronto. That SARS bounce translates everywhere. Here it is, check it out.

0: Never judge a book by the cover. Discover the soul brother with the Mecca Don. Have no fear, the Mecca Don is here.
1: Let's crank it up. Crank it up. Crank it up. The top seven jams at seven.
2: Here we go.
3: This is the top seven on the Rhythm Nation. I'm JJ, world famous, the Mecca Don. Still representing to the fullest. And don't forget to join us on Instagram at 937RhythmFM. But more significantly, and remember, y'all can check out the top seven from any part of the world. And it's as easy as that. And before then, y'all checked out at 6. BNXN featuring SARS and the song called Back Outside. This evening's number 5 belongs to NBA Youngboy. And the song is known as Ganja. It is raw, emotional, no filter. YB blends trap drums with a song melody and drops you straight into his headspace. Pain, street, reflection, loyalty, survival. That's his lane. Pain music with melody. He's not trying to be polished. He's talking to his core fans who've been riding with him since day one. And that's why it connects and feels real. Ganja's not about hype. It's about vulnerability over heavy bass. Signature YB energy. Unfiltered and replay worthy for anyone who relates to that struggle or to that kind of struggle. And here it is. Check it out.

0: 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I'm JJ, world famous The Mecca Don, your black music historian. 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NBA Youngboy and his new joint known as Ganja. 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
1: Number four.
0: And coming in at number four, a heavyweight link up, Chris Brown, Wizkid, and Man on a Mission. This is R&B meeting Afrobeats on a global scale. Chris Breezy brings that smooth vocal layering and melody control he's mastered for over 20 years. And Wizkid brings that effortless Afrofusion pocket. Calm, cool, always in control. The vibe is confident, Man on a Mission, energy, focus driven, but still smooth. It's built for international playlists, club rotation, and crossover radio. Two artists who don't need to shout to dominate. When Breezy and Big Wiz link up, the world listens. And this is what it sounds like. Check it out.

0: 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Straight up, No Ice, JJ, world famous, the Mecca Don. 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And before that, y'all checked out at four, Chris Brown and Wizkid with Man on a Mission.
1: Number three.

However I feel about it, it's just how I feel about it, you know what I'm saying? I ain't too much got to do no explaining. What's going on? You know, I'm going on.

This is the top seven on the Rhythm Nation. I'm JJ, world famous, the Mecca Don. And for the record, you're checked out at three. Future and his new song, known as Radio.

0: number two.
1: And from the crates, another hip-hop classic. Here's Jerry the Damager with El Presidente. Now this is mid-90s New York boom bap at its finest. Dusty drums, raw lyricism, no autotune, no gimmicks. Jerry came with sharp bars and presence. The production gives DJ Premier, aka Primo, energy, that greedy sample-heavy sound that defined the golden era. The message, however, is still relevant. Power, politics, street-level truth. Jerry wasn't just rhyming, he was teaching. This is a reminder when hip-hop was all about penmanship and presence. Timeless music never fades. If you know, you know. And here it is, check it out.

This is the top 7 on the Rhythm Nation. And this evening at 7, Drake and the hit song known as Shebang. BNXN is at 6, featuring Sars with Back Outside. NBA Young Boys at 5 with Ganja. Chris Brown and Wizkid were at 4 with Man on a Mission. Future is at 3 with Radio. And at 2, Jerry the Damager with El Presidente. And holding down the number 1 spot this week is Drake with Janice STFU. This song is direct, no games, built on that modern trap melodic production that Drake owns right now. The drums are crisp, atmospheric melodies, and his signature vocal cadence. It's catchy because it's blunt. It's replay heavy because it feels like a conversation you've had before. That's Drake's gift. He takes everyday talk and makes it a hook. This song has become one of the most talked about in rotation across social media and streaming. Number one for a reason. It captures the moment, the mood, the attitude. This is Drake with the number one song on the top 7. Janice, STFU. Man.

just to get ice to chill. 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That's just how I do the sauce and the spill. These know how.

0: You've been listening to a presentation of the top seven on the Rhythm Nation, produced by Sunday Micah, JJ, internationally known the Macadon, your black music historian, and I'll be back with you all on the next one at 7. Although no case of Ebola has been reported in Nigeria, we must remain observant following the outbreak of the disease in Central Africa. Ebola is a serious illness that can spread through direct contact with the bodily fluids of an infected person. 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
1: Although no case of Ebola has been reported in Nigeria, we must remain observant following the outbreak of the disease in Central Africa. Ebola is a serious illness that can spread through direct contact with the bodily fluids of an infected person. Well, there's no cause for panic. This is the time to stay alert. Do not drop your guard. Wash your hands frequently with soap and water. 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Avoid contact with anyone showing symptoms of a sudden high fever, vomiting, diarrhea, or unexplained bleeding, and report suspected cases to the appropriate health authorities. Stay alert, stay informed, and above all, stay safe. This is a message from the Silverbird Group.
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0: favorite song of the world.
1: Although no case of Ebola has been reported in Nigeria, we must remain observant following the outbreak of the disease in Central Africa. Ebola is a serious illness that can spread through direct contact with the bodily fluids of an infected person. Well, there's no cause for panic. This is the time to stay alert. Do not drop your guard. Wash your hands frequently with soap and water. Or use an alcohol-based hand sanitizer. Avoid contact with anyone showing symptoms of a sudden high fever, vomiting, diarrhea, or unexplained bleeding, and report suspected cases to the appropriate health authorities. Stay alert, stay informed, and above all, stay safe. This is a message from the Silverbird Group.
2: On Rhythm 93.7, we nurture and breed hip-hop and R&B.